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0: 620 WTMJ, 15th for Churio. Gary Sanchez going deep as well. Milwaukee makes three straight with a 5-2 win. Dustin May working six innings, two earned, five strikeouts in his Brewers debut after the deadline deal that brought him over from St. Louis. The Pirates 7-13 since the All-Star break. That is the second worst record in the National League. Up next, volume up for our Wednesday Top Sound. 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
3: Lefty to lefty, Bush trying to come through. Pete's running. The pitch low, throw to third base. It's a wild throw. Pete's going to score. Cubs win the ball game. Cubs win. Pete Crow Armstrong stealing third. The ball bounced off the glove of Smith. It rolled out into left field. Pete Crow Armstrong scores the winning run. What a ball game.
0: Number four.
1: The Panthers opening the preseason with a win over the Cardinals thanks to a game-winning touchdown from quarterback Haynes King on the Carolina Panthers Radio Network.
4: Second down, or rather third down, and goal from the five. Shotgun snap. King back to throw. Steps up. He's got room to run. King trying for the end zone.
5: Touchdown.
4: Reaching.
5: Yes, it is.
4: Touchdown.
5: Yes, it
4: Haynes
5: is.
4: King.
5: Yes, it
4: with
5: is.
4: With the touchdown to win it for
5: Look
4: the Panthers.
5: That.
0: Number three.
1: Over to the WNBA. Chelsea Gray put the team on her back for the Aces late against the Fever, coming up with the game-winning three as the buzzer sounded on Amazon Prime.
6: Clark, her pass taken away by Wilson. Shot clock off. 3 seconds. Chelsea Gray for three. Yes, ma'am!
7: Are you kidding me? She does it again.
6: Chelsea Gray at the horn once again. This time for the win.
0: Number two.
1: In Atlanta, Ronald Acuna Jr. got some help from the Marlins outfield on this home run on 680 The Fan.
8: 2-0 pitch at a high towering fly ball. Deep left field to the wall. Ruiz, and he's going to collide with his left fielder, and it bounced over the wall. It's a home run. That's a two-run home run. Ronald doesn't know it yet. Now he takes off. Ruiz and Hernandez came together. It deflected off the defenders, went over the wall, and look at here. It's 2-0 Braves on the homer by Acuna. Unbelievable.
0: Number one.
1: And in Boston, the Red Sox and White Sox back and forth all night until Caleb Durbin called game in the 13th on WEEI 93.7 FM.
9: 1-1, the pitch is
10: swung and lined to the center field. 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Sogard runs third. This team is unstoppable. Durbin the hero. 12-11. Red Sox win it in 13. They've won a straight. They sweep another first place team. Magic continues.
1: Yeah, some really good stuff. Red Sox keep rolling. Braves win their eighth straight streak, ending in the WNBA. Sparks over the Lynx, 89-82. LA 8-0 run to close the difference. That's a wrap here on SportsCenter All Night. 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
22: I'm David Johnston with a 960 The Ref Southern Sports Center. The Braves getting it done again last night as they whipped up on the Marlins 11-3. Ronald Acuna Jr. hit two homers. Matt Olson added his 32nd of the year. And the Braves have now won a season's best 8 games in a row. They continue to lead the Phillies by 8.5 in the NL East. The Braves are now off to New York tonight to take on the Yankees in the first of a 3-game weekend series. It's a 7:05 first pitch tonight. Tyler Mahle making his Braves debut. Georgia football, the Bulldogs are kicking off the season in just 29 days. You get the top national and local sports stories every 20 minutes. It's Athens' Voice of the Dogs, 960 The Ref.
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24: It was a fun night at the ballpark as the Braves topped the Marlins 11-3. In Game 3, they sweep the fish. They sweep the homestand. The Braves have now won 8 in a row. They are 25 games over 500 for the first time since the end of the 2023 season. It was a big day for Ronald Acuna Jr. 2 home runs. Mauricio Dubon 4-for-4. Matt Olson a home run. Michael Harris the second 3-for-5 with 2 RBI. Everybody has some fun on Thursday night. Yes, there was a rain delay. Unfortunately, that ended the night for Martin Perez, but 3 no-hit innings after he took a no-hitter into the 7th inning last time out. Marlins in the rearview mirror. Yankees coming up. Max Fried going for the Yankees. He's 4-3, has a 3.12 ERA. It'll be the Braves debut of Tyler Mahle. He is 3-9, has a 5.13 ERA and 89 strikeouts. For leadoff show coming your way at 5:50. First pitch between the Braves and the Yankees from Yankee Stadium, 7:05 Eastern, 6:05 Central. You can hear all of it on the Braves Radio Network.
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8: It's Friday, Friday. 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
22: It is indeed the morning show presented by Piedmont Orthopedics and Sports Medicine, the official health care provider of the Georgia Bulldogs. Dave Logan, and once again, our great studio audience and contributors, our man Jalen, and at least for the next 4 hours, the first lady of 960 The Ref, Jody. How about that? Don't tell Carol I said that. Don't tell Ashley we said that. Jody takes over the role.
9: I don't think our wives are feeling bad about giving up the title of First Lady of 960 The Ref. Jody,
22: right.
9: Enjoy it now, but it's not going to get you anywhere.
22: Yeah, I was going to say, it's not nearly as good as you think it is. No. But anyway, great to see both of y'all again this morning, bright and early. And then in a couple of weeks, y'all will both be full-time college students. Now, do both y'all already have credit? Are y'all already ahead? Y'all already have college credits? Okay, y'all both. Okay, just wondering. Okay. So you're kind of, you know what? You know how many college credits I had when I got to Georgia, Logan? 0.0.
9: Well, that's funny. You're not going to believe this. Combined, you and I both had
10: zero.
9: Zero college credits.
22: Exactly.
9: Nothing.
22: Oh, man. Oh. I'm always glad it's Friday.
9: I'm always very impressed when, I guess friends, kids, or nieces, nephews, whatever, that enter college with their heads on straight. Because I was not a straight-headed kid when I was 18 years old. I had other obligations or other priorities in my life that kept me from doing the right stuff. So, we are impressed, y'all. We're very, very impressed that y'all are doing good things at such a young age. I do think this. I think no matter where you are in life, or what am I trying to say here? Throughout time, there's always been this stigma that the youth these days, those kids these days are just ridiculous. We weren't like that when I was a kid. I honest to God believe. I know. But I honest to God believe that the youth and like the age group that you guys are in right now are more put together. And like you've got life kind of more figured out than I think we ever did at that age. I think the youth is very promising right now.
22: Definitely makes me feel better when we've got the youngsters like we have in here with us. When Annika comes in, those kind of things definitely makes me feel a lot better. And
9: you're doing good.
22: Think back
9: things.
22: What I was doing. No, anyway, but it is good to have y'all. And I know we'll have a lot to get to with you guys over the next 4 hours. By the way, should have just recorded what we've done the last few days. Currently 69 degrees, and it's going to be a high today around 86 or 87. That's what we've got for the forecast today. Tomorrow, a little bit warmer, 89. Sunday, 91. Monday, 91. See where I'm going with this. And back into the upper 80s next week. But all these afternoon thunderstorms we've had, we just potentially could have some more.
9: I don't
22: had
9: know.
22: An hour and a half rain delay for the Braves last night.
9: Mm-hmm. I don't know if you got outside and did anything in the open air yesterday, but I went for about a 5 mile hike with Ringo yesterday afternoon. His first hike in over a month, by the way. So he's been.
22: He was not in the neighborhood.
9: Yeah, at the park around the corner. We went for about a 5 mile walk through the woods. It was a lovely afternoon. It took us a couple hours to do so. It was not hot outside. It felt good. But it was muggy. I felt like I stepped out of a swimming pool with my clothes on.
22: Oh, yeah.
9: At the end of that hike. It was just so sticky and just muggy. So don't let the temperatures fool you right now. I love that we're like under 90 degrees right now. But my goodness, you step outside for a few minutes, you're going to be a ball of sweat. That's August.
22: Exactly.
9: That's one reason I don't like August very much is this weather. Bring me the fall, bring me the pumpkin spice candles, all that stuff, man. I need it ASAP. I need it here sooner rather than later.
11: My mom was just talking about how she's excited for Dunkin' like to bring back pumpkin spice, but yeah, she's a pumpkin spice fan for sure.
9: I like pumpkin donuts. Like those things are delicious. I'm not a fan of spiced coffee, but I like a good pumpkin flavor other things, which I'm excited about.
22: But pumpkin pie is always I'll eat it, especially put a dollop of whipped cream on it, like at Thanksgiving. but it's going to lose every either or. Oh, mm-hmm. Apple pie or pumpkin pie? Apple pie. Mm-hmm.
11: Yeah.
22: The only thing that it would beat is fruitcake.
9: I have never ordered pumpkin pie. I'm with you. I'm with you 100%. Yeah, I've never ordered it. If you're at restaurant, hey, we got these five pies.
22: Yeah.
9: I've never pointed at the pumpkin and said, bring me one of those. It's
22: how many restaurants have you ever been to where they go, oh, you want to see the dessert menu? And you're like, oh, yeah, absolutely. And there's like four or five desserts. Mm. Never pumpkin pie.
11: Yeah, I've never had pumpkin pies.
22: So yeah. Yeah. Well, there will be a first time for everything, young man. Yes.
9: It's kind of different. It's the consistency that I'm not a huge fan of. Something about, I don't know, it's almost like a mashed potato on a pie crust with like a pumpkin flavor. It's just it's weird.
22: It's what? Yeah,
9: but I don't hate it. It's I'll eat it.
22: You know what else is weird? Home runs that don't leave the park until they're helped over the wall by the other team. That is weird.
9: I know you could dive in the annals of the baseball history and find a few. Jose Canseco comes to mind.
22: That's the most famous.
9: Yeah, the most famous. And I think Brandon Gaudin even mentioned that on the TV broadcast. But that was a wild homer for Mr. Acuna. This is what it sounded like on the Braves radio network last night, if you were listening right here on the Ref.
10: 2-0 pitch at a high, towering fly ball, deep left field, to the wall, Ruiz, and he's going to collide with his left fielder, and it bounced over the wall! It's a home run! That's a two-run home run. Ronald doesn't know it yet. Now he takes off. Ruiz and Hernandez came together. It deflected off the defenders, went over the wall, and look at here. It's 2-0 Braves on the homer by Acuna. Unbelievable.
9: Things you don't see every day, Dave.
22: No, not at all.
9: Have you ever seen that happen?
22: You've
9: called a lot of baseball.
22: A lot of those things we say, things we've never seen, still haven't seen that one yet.
9: That was okay. So that was what, the second inning, I believe.
22: Let's see here. That was the bottom of the third.
9: Bottom of the third, I believe. In the second inning, another thing that happened last night with the Braves that you don't see very often—not one but two players, Mauricio Dubon and Dom Smith—tried to leg singles into a double and got gunned out at second base in the same inning.
22: Yeah.
9: And I think Gaudin even said then, I'm not sure I've seen that before. And then you get the next inning with Acuna's home run, just an odd night over at Truist Park. But what I like is the final score of this game.
22: That was the good thing.
9: So
22: 11-3 Braves.
9: People don't care about my sleeping habits, but because of the 1 hour and 24-minute rain delay, and I did wind up watching quite a bit of football, mainly because of the rain delay. We'll talk about that later. But I went to bed whatever time it was, 2-0 Braves. 2-0. I was like, it's getting late. It's just around that time. I need to get some sleep.
22: Probably a lot of us were in that same boat.
9: So I had a very, very pleasant surprise when I did my typical 1:30-ish wake up. And I know I went to bed before the Braves game ended. So before I go back to sleep here, let me just peek at the phone real quick. And that was a nice, like, one of those, oh, 11-3. Well, that's good. So the offense looks like it kind of had a really good late night last night over at Truist Park. Another homer of the regular variety for Ronald Acuna Jr. Yep. Matt Olson went deep. He seems pretty locked in right now. But just overall, a good Braves game again last night.
11: You know what that means.
9: What does that mean, Jalen?
11: They're on pace for 99 wins.
9: That's what I'm talking about. Yeah. You're our pace guy.
22: I like it.
9: So yeah, we upped it by one. But yeah, I mean, no complaints. This home stand, perfect home stand. Now you've won 8 in a row. I mean, this is what you need if you want to make yourself somewhat comfortable as you're entering the pennant race era of the season.
11: Have y'all seen the update on the probable starting pitcher for tonight?
22: Oh, yeah. We're going to get to that.
11: Okay.
22: Oh, yeah. Okay. Oh, yeah. We're going to get to that. The news is good, but it's not exactly what we thought it would be. But since you brought it up, Chris Sale is pitching this weekend, or scheduled to pitch, not tonight, but tomorrow.
11: Mm.
22: So he is still in the rotation, but it's still just Logan, I'm not saying it. It's kind of weird. They keep pushing him back and pushing him back, and hopefully he'll pitch tomorrow and everything will be fine. But they've got Tyler Malley pitching tonight against Max Fried, and then set tomorrow is Chris Sale, and then Sunday is, who is Sunday? Grant Holmes.
9: So I didn't realize this, and Mark Bowman's right up about this. I'll just read this verbatim. This is exactly word for word what Mark Bowman wrote about the Chris Sale situation. Wanting to increase the odds Sale will be healthy and strong once the playoffs arrive, the Braves have given him just two starts with regular rest. This is a season-long thing. This one's longer than any other one, for sure, but I did not realize that all season long, Chris Sale has only pitched two games on regular rest. Is that news to you? Because it's news to me. I guess I wasn't bean counting the 5 or 6 days in between his starts.
12: No, that is news. I was just going to say, you can mask that with off days and that kind of thing, too, without it coming up.
9: But this has been Walt Weiss's plan with Chris Sale all season long. So only two of his starts have come on regular five-day rest. Here's some numbers for you to back up this this more marked moment, back up what's happening. It says Chris Sale has posted a 1.92 ERA in 11 starts with one extra day of rest, and a 1.31 ERA in 7 starts with more than one extra day of rest. So
11: pretty good numbers right there.
9: But that's a lot of starts all season long. But again, this one is longer than any of the others. We've not seen Chris Sale get a full 5 days off. Let's go through the full rotation again without throwing him. But I guess this has just not come up, or just not on my radar at all, that he's been doing similar extra rest all season long.
11: Yeah.
9: He is 37. He's got, and as mentioned in the article, his velocities right now are the highest of his career, which is impressive and kind of defies the laws of Father Time. But you also worry when you are that age and for a lot of reasons, and you want that elbow to stay healthy.
12: So just out of curiosity, if he does pitch tomorrow, and hopefully everything will be fine, he would get Sunday, Monday, Tuesday, Wednesday. They don't play on Thursday, so that gives them an extra day. Mm-hmm. So he could be pitching next Friday or next Saturday. Maybe they should do it like the college rotation. Sale's our Friday starter. Mm-hmm. Just let him pitch every Friday.
9: So that actually
12: or every Saturday.
9: But that actually checks out as to why you would throw him on Saturday, because the rotation lines up.
12: Lines up so he could take advantage of the off day next week. Mm-hmm. Yeah, so, and again, you can mask that kind of stuff when you've got days off without people noticing it. Mm-hmm. And maybe now that's what's, since it has been so long since he's pitched, it's come up, and that's what the Braves are doing. So they're trying to set him up, I think, to where he can pitch in every meaningful series, every meaningful game, without it taxing his left arm.
9: The next three weekends look like this: at the Yankees, home against the Diamondbacks, on the road against the Brewers.
12: Yeah.
9: And then you've got the Dodgers coming to town the week after that. So the next three-plus weeks, we talked about this yesterday and with Bill, the next three-plus weeks, the competition steps up in a huge way. I think this was designed to kind of set him up, like you just said, to get to pitch in these meaningful series. And you start looking ahead. It's August 7th. October is on the horizon right now, and the Braves will be playing baseball in October unless some crazy disaster happens between now and then. You're 25 games over 500 right now. 25 games over 500. Phillies did win last night, so no change in the NL East, but 8.5 games is a good place to be. You've got to start thinking about your health and rotation for October baseball.
12: And I'm not expecting the Braves to have a better season-ending record than the Dodgers, but for right now, the Braves are a game better than the Dodgers. Mm-hmm. So they do have that going, and the Brewers are two games better than the Braves.
9: If you want me to look into my crystal ball, I would say the Braves will finish behind the Dodgers and the Brewers, so they will not get a bye in that opening round playoff. I also think the Braves will win the division by 3.5 games over the Philadelphia Phillies. There's my very specific what's going to happen these next couple of months, month and a half.
12: Mm-hmm.
9: And that's just how it feels to me. That's how it feels. The Braves will hold on to the East. But the Brewers and the Dodgers will both have better records than the Braves overall, and then you got to set up and get ready to play what essentially would be a three-game series at home against somebody, and you won't travel, but obviously you want Chris Sale on the mound for game one. You do not want to be in a situation where he's not available, or, gosh, even when you design the rotation like Walt Weiss has been doing, you want to make sure he's available for that game and not pitching one of those last games of the season, that's baseball. You'll set your playoff rotation before the playoffs start, obviously. And hopefully the Braves will have an opportunity to clinch a spot without having to pitch Sale in the last game of the season in hopes of making the playoffs.
12: Yeah, and you hope, yeah, you can do that unless you're battling right down to the very end and you've got to throw people to just get into the playoffs. But hopefully the Braves won't be in that position. Mm-hmm. I was looking at the Yankees, too. You know, Aaron Judge is certainly has been out. What is his? He's got a what is his injury? Is it a rib thing? It's like a midsection thing.
11: I'll look.
12: Yeah. There, nothing goes unanswered around here. Yeah. But I want to say it's something to do with his ribs. And then I'm sure maybe it's just because it's Friday and Russ isn't coming in. I'm thinking of ribs. I don't know.
9: Stress fracture in his right rib.
12: Rib. Okay.
11: Yeah.
12: So it's been
9: that sounds terrible.
12: It's been a horrible injury for him just because it's just one of those things. You know how it is when you get an injury there. It affects literally everything you do, every movement you make. That but not like, having him. The Yankees are still, though, in very good position. In fact, if the playoffs started today, the AL East would have the Rays, Yankees, and Red Sox all in the playoffs. And all three of those teams, I mean, what, the Rays are 22 games over 500. The Yankees are 7 games over 500. I'm sorry, 13 games over 500. And the Red Sox are 12 games over 500. So they're kind of running away from it in the wild card race over in the American League. But the Braves going to New York and winning again. I don't know. It's not really win series. Obviously, we talk about that a lot. But see how they do going up there this weekend because the Yankees did set their rotation has worked out where they've got Fried going tonight. They got Cole going tomorrow. And they've got
9: Schlittler.
12: Make sure I say that correct. Slow I don't want to get in trouble going on Sunday. So, so they've got their rotation set up the way they want it. And if Sale's pitching in a series for the Braves, I guess the Braves have their rotation set up the way they want it.
9: Here's where I'll play a little bit of devil's advocate, just a worst-case scenario, negative Nancy, whatever you want to call me real quick. If the Braves go and have a terrible weekend offensively against the Yankees in New York, you have earned and you have built some equity in your record to allow yourselves to do that. Now, getting swept, if it came to that. I'm talking worst case scenario here. If the Braves do not win a game in New York, you come right back home on Monday and play a very faltering New York Mets team for 3 games back in Atlanta. So I don't see a bad weekend snowballing into something worse, if that makes sense.
12: Yeah.
9: And that's all I'm saying. The Braves could very well go win this series in the Bronx. I mean, the way the Braves are playing right now, you expect them to win 1 or 2 games up there. I will never go into any road series expecting a sweep, but my God, how great would that be if we're talking Monday morning about a sweep against the Yankees? But I don't think that's going to happen. But you have earned, I think, that equity in your record, the equity in your lead in the NL East, all that stuff that you have built. You can afford a rough weekend in the Bronx because even though we looked yesterday, the Braves historically are 19-20 in the Bronx. You're 1 game under 500. I would not have guessed that if you put me on the spot and said the Braves have played 39 record games in the Bronx ever. What's the record? It would have felt way worse to me because the Yankees had our number back in the 90s and broke our hearts a couple of times. And I guess a lot of interleague games have happened since then. But in my mind, the Yankees are one of those teams that have just given the Braves fits historically. But it's not the case up in New York. So maybe this weekend we will have a little better weekend than expected.
12: By the way, Mally's first start of the year was against the Yankees, but that was out in San Francisco. And that was on March 28th. That was the Saturday of opening weekend. Mm-hmm. So he's seen them, but he has not seen them in New York and has not seen them as a member of the Braves. And he'll get the start tonight, making his debut.
9: I know the Braves are touting that he's been pitching better of late in his last, like, 6. I just don't know anything about Mally. Nothing. So tonight will be one of those get-to-know-you type games, and first impressions will certainly be a lot for Braves fans watching him. If he goes out and pitches a quality start, keeps the game close, whatever, welcome to the team. But my God, man, after the angst that's already there with Braves fans toward Alex Anthopoulos and the lack of anything going on of substance on the trade deadline just on Monday, God forbid Mally go out there and get rocked tonight. If he goes and gives up 6 runs in 3 innings or whatever, then you know Braves fans are going to have the pitchforks out tonight, don't you think?
12: I agree. Already ready to get mad about something.
9: And he'll be the scapegoat for now. It's not his fault he got traded to the Braves, but he'll be the guy that everybody goes after tonight on the socials, on the Twitters, mm-hmm. angry tweeters tonight.
12: He's actually two. He has now, his last start wasn't great. He gave up 5 runs in 5 2/3 innings. That was at San Diego. But the 3 starts before that combined in 18 innings, he'd given up 4 runs. Mm-hmm. So he was trending better until his last start, and we'll just see how it goes tonight against the Yankees. And then, obviously, if he has a good outing, he'll be in the rotation again. But right now, the Braves have several Tyler Malleys in the rotation. Luckily, we're seeing the good version of that. I think Perez, obviously his start got cut short last night because of the rain delay, but the start he had before, so what is he's thrown now, like, 10 scoreless innings or something? Mm-hmm. Then having what Bryce Elder did, having what Grant Holmes did, these guys are showing us what they're very capable of, because we already knew that, but we also know that there will be some crooked number innings coming up as well mm-hmm. at some point.
9: Yeah, Albies pinch hit last night, but he got the day off, which was kind of different for Ozzie. He came in after the...
12: Apparently he was mad.
9: Yeah.
12: Did you see White's quote? Weiss's quote?
9: Take him off the Christmas card.
12: Yeah.
9: Took him off.
12: Didn't want to... He did come, but he did play. Yeah, he just didn't start. And he came in at the DH position. So, yeah, he pinch in at the DH position. So, basically, he became the DH.
9: I think what Ozzie would tell you, and look, we watch Ozzie all the time. He loves playing baseball. He's one of the fun personalities. He really enjoys the game. He's a happy guy. I love having Ozzie on my team. I think he and Matt Olson, who just passed Stan Musial for 8th longest streak ever playing consecutive games just this week, I think they'd tell you exactly what Herschel Walker would tell you. The ball ain't heavy. I just like playing baseball. I like being out there. I want to go every single night. So... I know there's science worked into this and giving him days off, and we're at that point of the year, just like we talked about with Chris Sale earlier. It sounds like Ozzie was told, you need a day off, brother. You need to take a break. I think Matt Olson has earned, because of his streak, I think he's almost earned like a no-trade clause, like a veto power. He's like, if you can tell me I need a break, but I'm going to tell you I'm not going to take a break.
12: Mm-hmm.
9: All of a sudden, this has gotten something of interest to me, and I'm going to keep it going. Don't know how long Matt Olson will play. Eventually, one day, he may decide that, hey, this streak is just not important. Let's just take a day off. But I think today's day and age, there's more days off worked into a schedule. There's more, I don't know. I'd have to go back and study what Cal Ripken did. What were the days off scheduled like in a typical season? But I don't know.
12: I don't think they had as many days off.
9: I don't think they did either.
12: Yeah.
9: So that's what I'm saying. I think Matt Olson's streak, I'd keep it going as long as he wants to keep it going, as far as I'm concerned. That means he's healthy, which is great. But here's the thing. Okay, now I'm getting in the weeds of like stat books. I should know this, and I'm embarrassed I don't. If Ozzie Albies, let's just say hypothetically, if he had a 1,000-game streak yesterday, got the day off, but he came into pitch hit, what is his streak today?
12: Oh, he played.
9: So it's a. I thought there was like a minimum innings you had to play for, like Cal Ripken. Just making the game official?
12: It was making the game official.
9: So hypothetically, when Cal Ripken took that game off to say the streak is over, if they had pinch hit him in the 9th inning, his streak continues?
12: Yeah, he would have. Yeah, he played.
9: Okay.
12: Yeah. Yeah. That was why, and it's not the same thing you're saying, but when the game where he set the record, mm-hmm. they had to wait until the middle of the game before they could celebrate. Because that's when the game became official.
9: So if weather had canceled,
12: if he had played 4 innings and weather came along and rained it out, that wouldn't have counted. And they would have had to wait till the next day.
9: So one more question: his streak and DiMaggio's streak, that wasn't games started; that was games played.
12: Correct. Okay. Yeah, correct.
9: All right.
12: Now I think in Ripken's his streak, it was weird because he like played every inning of every game. I don't know that he really ever came out.
9: Mm-hmm.
12: So they may have had a big lead in a game, and he's still out there. But now here's one for you, ChatGPTers: consecutive innings played. It's going to be Ripken, I would assume. Mm. But like, did he ever come out of any of those games? I mean, how many of those games did he come out of when he was playing? Because that's crazy too. That's where you hear me talk about sometimes a streak isn't always the best thing, but if you can work it. If you can give guys days off, if you get a big lead, you come out of the game, you can definitely work it.
11: It is Ripken, though.
12: Yeah.
11: It says he logged 8,243 consecutive innings. The streak began on June 5th, 1982 and lasted until September 14th, 1987.
22: So that's basically the streak. The whole streak.
9: What's impressive about that is Jalen didn't look that up. He knew that.
22: Yeah, Jalen knew that.
9: That was one of his stats in his head that he knew.
22: He knew it was coming. So we will accept that as true until proven differently. Until Jody checks Gemini and then sees what it says.
9: Actually, so he did come out. If that was 82 to 87, that's 915.
22: Oh, that's just
9: games.
22: Fine. Oh, you say 82 to 87.
11: Yeah, 82 to 87.
22: Oh, okay. Because I'm sorry. I misunderstood you. The streak went to like 90. Like the games played went to like 97 or whatever, wasn't it?
9: On September, 97.
22: Yeah.
9: In September 14th, Cal Ripken Sr., the manager, removed him in the eighth inning of a lopsided game. To preserve his consecutive games, but ended his inning streak.
22: So that makes sense. So he did come out of maybe a few games. He didn't come out of many.
9: Jalen, tell me everything about George Pinckney. He's in second place.
11: Yeah,
9: his 5,152 innings came between 1885 and 1890.
11: Yeah.
9: You could not get that man off the field.
22: Yeah, exactly. Right?
9: His manager was begging him to come off the field, and he said, "No, sir, I'm a lunch pail guy." He says, "I've already worked an 8-hour shift. Now I'm playing baseball for you. I ain't coming out."
22: The great George Pinckney. Is he in the Hall of Fame?
11: I would assume he is, but...
22: Well, if he played in the 1800s, you don't know. I've never heard of him, so I'm going to assume he's not. But who knows?
9: He has a Wikipedia page. Does not say anything about the Hall of Fame.
22: What were his career numbers?
9: Career numbers, he batted .263.
22: Yeah.
9: He had 1,200 hits. That's about all you get from his stat book. It's not Hall of Fame numbers.
22: Yeah. Well, nowadays, maybe that starts trending back to that. I don't know. I do know we need to take a break. All right, do we get everything in for the Braves? Another good night last night. No, the Marlins were glad to get out of Atlanta. The Braves were also, they were having to get out of Atlanta last night because they were flying up to New York. So they, I'm sure neither team was real crazy about the rain delay, but it was better for the Braves.
9: Well, wouldn't it have been nice if we had put a roof on Truist Park?
22: That's right.
9: I'm just saying.
22: The Braves had, by the way, one, let me count this here. Dr. Clay may have this in his email. I haven't looked yet. The Braves had three of those kill shot innings. Of those innings. So... You got, if you're a +3 in those innings, you're probably going to win the game. And if y'all don't know what we're talking about, that's a stat that we saw in the Georgia Tech baseball game notes this spring, where if you score two or more runs and the other team doesn't score in an inning, they call that the kill shot inning, which I don't know if that's necessarily what everybody calls that. But you're probably going to win the game if you have more of those innings than the other team has. And that's what the Braves had last night.
9: The math is mathing.
22: Yes, it is. Yes, it is. Math don't lie. I was told that was the old Bobby Hill quote, wasn't it? Your math is not my math, because Allah is my math does not have like a lot of different things that have symbols and stuff like that. My math just had plus, minus, and division, and the times. Yeah, the multiplication.
9: Yeah, X was a function, not a number.
22: Exactly. Exactly. All right. It's 6:35.
13: 1, 2, 3, 4, 5. Then the Gators don't take no jive.
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0: All right, Dave, we are now broadcasting live from the parking lot, the lower parking lot of Berkmar High School via 2001. And Logan and his buddy Sean are getting out of the car and heading into school, going to shoot some hoops before school. Little Country Grammar, Nelly, 2001 coming your way on the countdown. I love saying this out loud. First time we've done this, 29. I got to use the word 20 this morning. 29 in 2001 is Nelly. And we are now 29 days until the Georgia Bulldogs football team, easy for me to say, plays football between the hedges. So welcome to the 20s, everybody. Buckle up. Let's get August out of the way. Football did happen last night as well, and I watched more of it than I thought, in part because of the rain delay over the Braves. It was easier to kind of stick with the football longer than I had anticipated me doing so. And if you wanted to watch an entertaining football game that really didn't mean anything to anybody except the players on the field, you got a good one last night. And I'll admit something that I was kind of rooting against, and I'm not above saying it was didn't bother me at all. Carson Beck looked pretty comfortable out there. Haynes King looked pretty comfortable out there. I know they're playing with the third string guys on both teams, but still, it was football. It was recognizable NFL logos. They honored the Hall of Fame inductee class this year, and then they played a football game. So football was back as Joe Tirico. And who was with Joe last night, Dave? I don't even know.
1: With Mike Tirico?
0: Mike Tirico. Oh,
1: yeah.
0: Mike
1: with, Tirico. It was Collinsworth.
0: Collinsworth. That's right. The two of them, the Sunday night football guys, they were glad to be back. And it was interesting to watch.
1: So I did watch the first few plays just so I could say I did see it. And Kenny Pickett and Carson Beck.
0: Mm-hmm.
1: And so, I didn't make it to Haynes King.
0: Yeah, Haynes King. I saw a little bit of Haynes before I went to the sack last night, but he looked very comfortable and out. He was balling out there. So was Carson Beck. I'm trying to get their numbers here. I had their box score up. So Carson Beck last night, and my man Tirico was just gushing about it. I need Collinsworth too about how comfortable he looked. 15 of 19, 188 yards and a touchdown, no interceptions. Haynes King played the majority of the game last night. 21 of 34, 180 yards, two touchdowns, and he had a walk-off scramble for a touchdown. Like, it was literally the Panthers were down 30-27, 2 seconds on the clock from like the 6-yard line. They said, we're not kicking some stinking field goal to tie this game. They wouldn't have played overtime. We're going to go for the win or the loss. And Haynes King scrambled. And I'm telling you what, man, if you want to win your teammates, go do what Haynes King did at the end of the game last night. It was a literal pump fake, dive for the line, got over it, kept that leg up just long enough, and it was a literal walk-off win, which you don't get many of in football, walk-off touchdowns.
1: That's right.
0: But you got one last night. Now, Haynes King is familiar with walk-off touchdowns. Yeah. He had to watch the Dogs do it against him in the eighth overtime a couple years ago. In fact, that's kind of crazy. The last night wound up being quarterback-wise the rematch of the 8 overtimes Georgia Tech with Carson Beck and Haynes King out there playing the majority of the game. But yeah, I got nothing else to like break out. Like,
1: yeah, there was a lot of offense.
0: A lot of offense, as you would expect.
1: Yeah.
0: But I just think, and look, one thing we're not above admitting, and we've said this multiple times, Haynes King played for the wrong team, but he won a lot of respect from anybody he played. That was one gritty dude back in college.
1: Mm-hmm.
0: I love the fact that he was 0-3 against the Georgia Bulldogs, but I know a lot of Georgia fans in casual conversation that say he earned my respect the way he played not only against the Dogs, but for Tech the last few years. He was a different cat.
1: So I was looking to see here. There was over it was 803 yards of total offense last night. God, I did not realize there would be that much total offense last night. Well, you look at the score, it's like 33-30. So 63 points, 803 yards of total offense. Of course, it's one game that your starters aren't playing in, but it's still very interesting that, hey, if you're going to have your first game of the year, would the fans rather see 33-30 or would they rather see 13-10?

0: performances, going out there as true rookies, playing their first professional game ever. And I'm sure that the flights home for both of them are probably pretty good with a lot of veterans slapping them on the shoulders, wouldn't you think?
1: But Keaton Slovis says, hey, what about me?
0: Yeah, forget you, Keaton.
1: 9 out of 10, 106 yards and a touchdown. My quarterback rating was way higher than Carson Beck's. Mm-hmm. What about me?
0: Well, the veterans didn't care as much. Didn't care so, as much.
1: Slovis, I was going to say, just a lot of numbers that pointed towards the offense last night.
0: Mm-hmm. Again, the whole point of last night is what we talked about leading up to it. It's what I thought about during the game last night. It's what I'm thinking about this morning. Football was back. And when is our next slate of NFL preseason games? Is it next Friday, like a week from tonight? Is that when we have several more, I think?
1: Unless so. There is a Thursday game next
2: There's some
1: week.
2: Thursday games.
1: Yeah, there are some actually. Thursday, yes. Yeah, so a week from That's last right. night.
0: In fact, I saw a good tweet from somebody. It was, I don't know who it was, but they basically said last night what we do when football's back is someone said that starting tonight, being last night, that there is no Thursday going forward until what? I guess until Thanksgiving. There's no.
1: Yeah.
0: Well, no, even Thanksgiving has the NFL.
1: Right.
0: And then you go on from that. I think it was like well into January is the next time there is a Thursday night without watchable football on your television. And again, you got to go through some preseason before we get to the good stuff. But if you want to think of it that way, last night was one of however many in a row Thursdays that you will get to sit down and if you choose, watch a live football game.
1: Yeah.
0: We're better for it. We are better for
1: Absolutely.
0: It.
1: Absolutely.
0: So if I wanted to watch next week's Thursday action, I can watch the Lions and the Bengals or the Packers and the Steelers. That's a lot of Thursday games. Colts and Patriots, Cardinals, Raiders, Chargers, Texans, and Titans, 49ers. The Falcons, if you're curious, will host the Broncos and the Bens next Friday night. If any of y'all want to go, $11 will get you into the stadium that night. So.
1: Now,
0: $11 is the cheapest ticket.
1: Jody's dad, does he still have season tickets? So will he be there next Thursday?
3: Yeah, he'll be there.
0: So he's going to go. Good for him, by the way. I admire that. There's a lot of season ticket holders that are like angry that they have to buy the preseason. Yeah. I'm admiring your father for saying I'm going to the game.
3: Yes.
0: So good for him. I'm proud of him.
2: Hey, can we go back to Haynes King real quick?
0: Please.
2: I just have like a – I've just been thinking about this. Let's say he goes out, you know, next few weeks, just has a dominant preseason. He's just going out there. He's balling every week. And The Falcons, they start off the season with some injury troubles at quarterback. Hopefully that isn't the case, but, you know, you never know. With Tua, Michael Penix, their histories and everything. Would it be crazy for the Falcons to go get Haynes King, a guy who just played at Georgia Tech, and bring him to Atlanta, potentially have him as a backup or backup to the backup and then have him as an emergency? You know, we got to throw him in there.
0: Don't think that would happen with a rookie. No, not with a rookie.
1: Especially
0: contract.
1: If he's balling, then they're not going to want to trade him. So they're like, wait a minute, why are we going to do this? Yeah.
0: The next chance for that to happen would be maybe next year if he just gets lost in the shuffle of Carolina.
2: Yeah.
0: But on a rookie contract, they're going to give him a full year to see what they have at least. He was, what, a seventh round pick, Haynes King? He was drafted. He was not undrafted.
2: Let's see.
0: I don't think he went undrafted. I think he was actually a pick was used on him. If I'm saying that right. No, he went undrafted.
2: Oh, wow.
0: So he is
2: that's.
0: What do they call it? UDFA. Undrafted free agent. That could change some things down the road. Not this year, though. My quick answer is no for this year. But next year, maybe he would be on a availability chart if some team were interested.
2: Yeah.
0: But I don't know. The Falcons are. They need something better than Haynes King, in my opinion. No disrespect to Haynes. He balled out yesterday, but I don't see him as a long-term starting quarterback in the NFL. Maybe he'll surprise us, but the Falcons need to either draft high next year and get a good quarterback out of college or work that free agency market and get a proven starter for their quarterback for 2027.
1: Yeah, plus, I mean, think you know who Haynes King was going up against last night? You know who Carson Beck was going up against last night?
2: Yeah.
1: Other guys in their same shoes. Mm-hmm.
0: And again,
1: and obviously defensively, it seems like with 800 yards of offense and 63 points, might have been a vanilla defensive game plan by both teams.
0: Mm-hmm.
1: So they may just have been seeing just nothing crazy or anything like that.
0: These guys have been practicing for 1 week.
1: Yeah.
0: 1 week.
1: Yeah.
0: And now they're out here playing a football game that counts. So I would actually think we talk sometimes about teams that don't want to be on Hard Knocks. I imagine when the NFL calls, whoever sets the schedule and says, hey, Panthers and Cardinals, congratulations. You've been selected to play in the Hall of Fame game.

0: I bet the coaches are like,
1: yeah,
0: don't want to play in that game. We just opened camp 5 days ago. Like, makes no sense to me. But it is a third string exhibition.
1: Do they tailor it to the teams that are playing according to guys that are getting?
0: I don't know,
1: because you had Luke Kuechly mm-hmm. going in. Mm-hmm. And you had Larry Fitzgerald going in. So you had players from each team that were very prominent players in their franchise. I didn't know if that's something I never thought about, that if they do that every year where they tailor the teams that are playing in it sort of towards their nominees. Because who else was Drew Brees was in going in.
0: All right, so it does say, according, I want to get the reference here, the New York Times wrote an article in 2025 that says, yes, the National Football League chooses the teams for the Hall of Fame game based on their connection to the new members being inducted.
2: Yeah, it makes sense.
1: Yeah, so, that makes sense. That's kind of a cool nod.
0: Kuechly and Larry Fitzgerald, that's why.
1: And so besides Brees, who were the other two? I'm trying to draw a blank.
0: Roger Craig of the 49ers.
1: Roger Craig was awesome.
0: So you could have had the Saints 49ers. That would have been pretty cool last night for them.
1: And then there's one other one.
0: I don't remember.
1: Who was the fifth?
2: I'm looking up. We got Adam Vinatieri.
1: Oh, Adam Vinatieri.
2: Yeah, Adam
1: Vinatieri. That's right, Adam Vinatieri. Yep. Which, by the way, the NFL classes, they could be bigger. Mm-hmm. They could be bigger. You only had five. Why don't you have like every, almost like not, you don't need 15, but you could have more than five with all the different mm-hmm. positions. Mm-hmm. I just feel like that's because you had a quarterback, a wide receiver, a running back, a kicker, and a linebacker. Did one defensive guy go in?
0: Why does it take Roger Craig so long?
1: Yeah,
0: his last year was 89, I think.
1: Yeah, exactly.
0: That's a long time.
1: And I know way before y'all's times, not you, Logan, but them, Roger Craig was awesome. He was phenomenal. I'm surprised that he wasn't already in. Yeah. He's one of those guys, when you guys get older, you'll see this. You're like, oh, so-and-so is going in the Hall of Fame? Wait a minute. He's not already in the Hall of Fame? He's one of those guys to me. But to only have one defensive player going in doesn't make sense. Have a defensive lineman, have a linebacker, have a defensive back go in every year.
0: Yeah.
1: And because there's a lot of players that play that should be in there. Hines Ward is going to be on the outside looking in of the Pro Football Hall of Fame because of the way they do it, where you just don't put that many mm-hmm. in every year. And Larry Fitzgerald's very deserving. He's absolutely a Hall of Famer. But so is Hines Ward, and he's going to have trouble getting in. I didn't expect to go off on the and it's not the NFL Hall of Fame, it's the Pro Football Hall of Fame, too. So they could put other people in. But anyway.
0: Fix it.
1: I know.
0: Get it
1: fix
0: right.
1: it. Yes.
0: Get
1: yes.
0: it right.
1: All right. The Braves tonight, Yankees, what is it? Is it an 05 or a 10? 7:05. 7:05, taking on the Yankees
0: tonight.
1: It's going
0: to feel like firing up TBS tonight.
2: It's the former Brave, Max Fried.
1: That's right. Did you get your Braves tickets, Logan?
0: No, they don't give me those. That's a new promotion.
1: I know. But I thought someone in your household should call and say, hey, by the way.
0: I bet if you did call them and say, hey, I signed up for this back in March. I paid $99.
1: Yeah, why don't I get a couple of tickets?
0: I bet they would give them to you.
2: Probably would.
0: In fact, I'm tempted to just give it a shot. I don't know.
1: This is maddening.
0: Give it a go.
2: Especially if you would have called 24 hours ago and you have the Marlins. I mean, like, yeah, we'll give you, you know, we'll give you four tickets. Why not?
0: During that rain delay. I'll be there tonight.
1: Yeah.
0: Give me a ticket now. All right, son.
1: All right. It's 6:52.
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0: All right, back here on the morning show, presented by Piedmont Orthopedics and Sports Medicine. We are 29/28 days away from Georgia football. I'll say it that way because on Fridays we can dip into the Saturday songs if we want to.
1: We are dropping some 1995 Janet Jackson right now.
0: Yeah, man.
1: Some Runaway. Good little groove here. If I were to dip into 28, it would be Red Light Special by TLC from 1995.
0: Nice.
1: I do remember that song.
0: Yeah.
1: TLC, they had it going on in the mid-90s. Speaking of 1995, real quick, sorry to hijack you, Dave. 1995 was the year Shorty was born.
0: Mm-hmm.
1: R.I.P. to what was believed to be the world's oldest llama, passed away yesterday at the age of 31. R.I.P. Shorty. This was a big headline yesterday.
0: Where did Shorty live?
1: Shorty lived in Bella Vista, California. Was thought to be the world's oldest llama. Passed away. I don't know why this made headlines, but I saw it like in 10 different places yesterday. Cox Media Group has a national content news desk about this day, but I don't know. If you're sad this morning and wondering why, it's because the world's oldest llama passed away.
0: So that's got me thinking, what is the normal life expectancy of a llama?
1: About 12 to 14 years.
0: Really?
1: Shorty said, middle fingers to that, I'm going to live to be 31.
0: No kidding.
1: So rest peacefully, Shorty.
0: My buddy Carl. Hey, good morning, Carl. He says, I had Dirty Birds. We still call them the Dirty Birds, Falcons. Season tickets for 20 years. I went to 2 preseason games. And he said, I used to leave the preseason tickets down on the counter at Mossy Creek Golf Course in Cleveland. No one took them.
1: I get it. But that's where he can tell you this, and so can Jody's dad. You have to pay full price.
0: Oh, I know.
1: For
0: believe
1: them.
0: Me, that was always a point of contention.
1: And I'm talking whatever your seat was worth for an October game, that's what you were paying for the preseason game.
0: Carl says he's also surprised Roger Craig wasn't already in the Hall of Fame as well.
1: But, and is Carl sad about Shorty the Llama?
0: We will find out.
1: Please let us know, Carl.
0: Yeah.
1: If you need consoling, we're here for you.
0: And he lives in Cleveland, but that's right down the road from Helen. So I wonder if there's any llamas in Helen. Because if there was going to be a llama in that area, it would be somewhere in Helen.
1: Hey, Oktoberfests are cranking up
0: exactly.
1: Pretty soon, man.
0: Exactly. So, thank you, my man. I appreciate that. The Chat Stevie T inbox will be visited when we come back to start the second hour. And we'll see what's cranking in there with everything else we've got going on. Looking forward to it. It's 6:58.
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0: I'm David Johnston with a 960 The Ref Southern Sports Center, brought to you by Ken Nugent, Georgia's law firm. One call, that's all. The Braves getting it done again last night as they whipped up on the Marlins 11-3. Ronald Acuna Jr. hit two homers. Matt Olson added his 32nd of the year. And the Braves have now won a season's best 8 games in a row. They continue to lead the Phillies by 8.5 in the NL East. And the Braves are now off to New York tonight to take on the Yankees in the first of a 3-game weekend series. It's a 7:05 first pitch tonight. Tyler Mahle making his Braves debut. Georgia football, the Bulldogs are kicking off the season in just 29 days. You get the top national and local sports stories every 20 minutes. It's Athens' Voice of the Dogs, 960 The Ref.
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0: Hey, Logan, I know we're counting down the days to football season, but we're not there just yet. But one of the great things that gets me through these summer months is being able to head on over to Loco's, whether it's for lunch or dinner.
1: That's right, Dave. 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
1: And if you want to add some live music while you're chowing down on your wings, burgers, sandwiches, and nachos, just head over to Timothy Road every Wednesday for a great show on the best covered patio in all of Athens.
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8: Wake up. 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

0: on the Morning Show, presented by Piedmont Orthopedics and Sports Medicine, the official healthcare provider of the Georgia Bulldogs. David Logan along with you. We've got Team J&J, Jalen and Jody here in the studio with us as well. By the way, a little birdie has told me and Logan that Rambo's daughter, Kennedy Blake, turns 8 years old today.
1: That's a big number now. You got to use like more than half your fingers on the other hand to show how old you are. You're five plus another three, so you're getting up there. At least that's how I still do my birthdays.
0: Yeah,
1: how old are you?
0: Exactly.
1: 43, yeah.
0: It's also the number that that's the highest number I'll take on a golf hole, eight. And I do that quite a bit.
1: So nothing wrong with that.
0: Just put down an eight. Well, oh, the old snowman. Mm-hmm. That's what Kennedy Blake is. She's the snowman of ages, the eight.
1: Well, Rambo, I don't know how you do it, but you got cute kids. I would have never guessed by looking at you, but somehow you've done it. All your kids are adorable, and happy birthday to Miss Kennedy Blake, and you're raising them right. I like that visor she's got on a game day with that picture you sent.
0: That's right.
1: Good stuff.
0: That's right. All right, well, we've talked about those emails. I say, unless there's anything you need to get to before that, Logan.
1: Now, this is just a Friday. We're peeling off the calendar. It is the dog days of August, and let's just get this show moving. There's my personal thoughts, if you want them.
0: Heck yeah. All
2: right. You got mail.
0: Hey, you know who's leading it off. It's Dr. Clay down in South Florida. Good morning, Dr. Clay in Delray Beach, who says, good Friday morning to the Richard Kerr and Will Jennings of Sports Radio. Richard Kerr and Will Jennings of Sports Radio. On this fun day Friday, as a reference to Bill's spot yesterday, where one of my questions from a previous email was asked, I knew I had made the big time. So as a recognition of this pretty cool step for me, why not Kerr and Jennings, the songwriters for the Barry Manilow hit, Looks Like We Made It.
3: Looks like we made it. Left each other on the way to another love.
0: Basically, too, after I read that question to Bill, Clay's question, you could have just summed it up as, hey, would you, if you knew that Eric Hartman would be the next Dale Murphy, would you rather have that or win a World Series? And I hate to say this because I love Dale Murphy, but maybe he would even tell you, let's win a World Series, right?
1: You never pass up a World Series. Another debate along those same lines is the 2012 Georgia Bulldogs. Would you have taken the 2012 national championship? In other words, you don't get your heart ripped out by Alabama in the SEC championship game, and you go on to beat Notre Dame, and you win that national championship, with the caveat that means Mark Richt is not fired 3 years later, and you never get Kirby Smart. That's quite the debate.
0: Great question.
1: Do you take the championship in 12 and let Kirby Smart go to South Carolina or whatever else he does? Or do you say you like the way it panned out just the way it did?
0: So that moment in Georgia football history is when someone says it's never as good as it gets, but it's never as bad as it gets. That you can always kind of look back at that.
1: Things, we say this term often.
0: Never as good as it seems. I didn't mean to say gets good as it seems.
1: A term I use because we talk a lot of sports and a lot of hypotheticals is things I believe that I cannot prove.
0: Yeah.
1: I cannot prove to anybody that Georgia would have waxed Notre Dame in the national championship, but I believe in my heart of hearts they would have. And if Chris Conley, well, I take the back. If the ball was not tipped, who was the Alabama player that tipped the ball? I can see him.
0: Yeah.
1: Anyway, whoever it was, if that ball was not tipped and that back shoulder pass is caught by Malcolm Mitchell in the corner of the end zone and the Dogs beat the Tide, they would have, in my mind, gone on to win the national championship. But that means you would not have gotten Kirby Smart 3 years later. You don't fire Mark Richt 3 years after winning a national championship. You just don't. You would not have done it. Do you agree?
0: Oh, yeah, absolutely.
1: So Kirby's coaching the Gamecocks.
0: And maybe Georgia wins another one after. Mm-hmm. I mean, you don't know.
1: Very possible.
0: You don't know.
1: So, but yeah, that's I'm not going to say I like those hypotheticals, but they tickle the brain. There's no doubt about Who is it? C.J. Mosley.
0: That's right.
1: That's right. Yeah. All-American. Just made a play, man. Yep. Good for him.
0: Yep.
1: Broke my heart that day.
0: All right, here we go with Dr. Clay's email. You're reading live an email from Delray Beach, Florida, where the professional baseball team that plays 40 miles south of me does not have rain delays due to the foresight of building a park with a retractable roof. You know what's weird, too, though? They also don't have people go to their games.
1: I can't figure that
0: out. So it doesn't really matter.
1: I cannot figure out why the people of Miami will not latch on to the Marlins.
0: I know.
1: Like, even if they're not
0: good. It's a great baseball town. It's a terrible Marlins town. It's so weird.
1: The Marlins, the people of Miami need to embrace them like the Chicago fans embraced the Cubs for decades of knowing that we're not going to be good.
0: Yeah.
1: We're going to stink, but we're going to love our team and show up and have a good old time at the summer ballpark. That's what Cubs fans have made a lifetime of. And when they're good, it's like an extra reward. It's like getting a free ice cream cone.
0: Going to a baseball game at Wrigley Field is fun. Mm-hmm. It's an event. It's a lot of fun. Another win, another day off the calendar. Besides pitchers that can't go more than five innings, another thing that can kill a pitching staff is a rain delay. The fact Atlanta didn't have the foresight to build a retractable roof will forever be a questionable decision.
1: So I'm 43 years old. I've been to three different Braves ballparks. That should not be a thing. I've been to Atlanta Fulton County Stadium. I've been to Turner Field. Now I've been to SunTrust/Truist. I am confident in saying this, that I have been to my last Braves ballpark. I don't foresee, because of the battery, because of the property, because of everything the Braves own now, there will be no more moves, maybe ever. I think as long as the Braves are a franchise, they're going to be where they are now. That being said, I wonder, because the Braves print so much money and they brag about it, is it even possible? If they wanted to, if they came together today and said, let's put a roof on Truist, is that even possible?
0: I don't know.
1: I don't know either.
0: Yeah. You would have to ask engineers that question.
1: I think if it were to happen, you would have to find somewhere for the Braves to play for a season, because you'd have to take more than a year to make that happen.
0: Everything is possible, I guess. Yeah. I guess, yes. But they're not going to move from that location.
1: No, that's what I'm saying.
0: Yeah, they built a city there.
1: Yeah, they're not there. They're stuck.
0: They built this city.
1: They will not. I will not see a fourth Braves stadium in my lifetime. I've seen my third and final.
0: You might see alterations to the current one, but I think they're there.
1: But I hope that includes a roof.
0: Can an inside the park yet outside the park home run actually be a four base error? It could be. I don't think that was the case in last night, but yeah.
1: Let's unpack what he's asking here. So yesterday was a bang-bang play, unfortunately. It was not given an error. It was given as a home run. Let's say, think of a short fence. Maybe even the left field of the Braves. You could, an outfielder could stand in front of that fence and basically be neck high with the fence, right?
0: Yeah. Oh, yeah.
1: What if there's a routine-ish fly ball that lengthwise would have been like a foot over the wall, and let's say Mauricio Dubon or somebody's back there underneath it, lined up, simple as can be, and just has a bad moment, and the ball hits the palm of his glove and bounces over the wall.
0: Yeah.
1: It's technically a home run, or it will be a home run. He gets to circle the bases, but can you charge that outfielder with an error if it's a blatant misplayed ball?
0: It could be a four-base error and not a home run.
1: I think there can. So that's the next question.
0: Yeah.
1: Is it a home run or a four-base error?
0: Can't be both.
1: Mm-mm.
0: So
1: I think hypothetically it could happen based on what I just said.
0: You know, the Dodgers, do they still have, isn't it the Dodgers that have those real, like out in the outfield, those short fences that are only like 4 or 5 feet high? You know what I'm talking about?
1: I know the Red Sox do in center field. The bullpen is like 3 feet.
0: Yeah, so could you theoretically, I'm surprised that over the years there hadn't been something that you would see with that. I don't know.
1: Mm-hmm.
0: I don't know. But anyone who's listening to us right now, if you haven't seen the highlights yet of the Braves and you just see that Ronald Acuna hit two home runs, one of them was one of the crazier plays you'll see, because the two outfielders for the Marlins kind of ran into each other and the ball hit off the glove of the center fielder. And then because of the – it wasn't a collision, but because of just the momentum of the left fielder going to his left – it kind of knocked the ball out of the glove, and it went over the fence for a home run.
1: Murphy's Law literally is playing on the screen above you right now as you're talking about it. But I'm actually wondering, why was that one not considered an error?
0: I think it wasn't considered an error because it wasn't what you would consider maybe a routine. It wouldn't have been a routine catch, I guess. Yeah. I don't know. That would be hard to call that one an error.
1: But you're right. But the scene in my head, and I hope I portrayed it well enough for others to see it too, is if the outfielder's just like standing with his back literally against the wall.
0: Yeah.
1: A short wall, catching a routine fly ball and just has a bad moment where the ball bounces off his palm and over the wall. That, to me, would be a four-base error.
0: But I agree.
1: Don't think it's ever happened.
0: After discussing the trades of what-ifs yesterday, the Red Sox traded for a prospect named Vaughn Grissom. And that trade did not work out well. Yordan Alvarez is a superstar the Dodgers traded away, but the Astros are still just two games over 500, while the Dodgers have back-to-back World Series titles. Prospects are just that. All right, some Chat Stevie T baseball notes. The best home run or the best home record in baseball, Tampa, at 41-18. So not a stadium where you think there's any tradition or home field advantage. Meanwhile, the Yankees are only two games over 500 at 27-25.
1: That is
0: an excellent point.
1: Very interesting. The Yankees are not winning much at Yankee Stadium.
0: Yeah. More Chat Stevie T baseball numbers. The Braves team ERA is fifth in the majors, the Phillies 17th. The Braves whip, 8th, the Phillies 16th. The Braves are 8th in team BA, batting average, not Brandon Adams. The Phillies are 23rd. The Braves are 8th in OPS, while the Phillies are 23rd. The Phillies are one of those teams, and we've talked about this before too, their numbers don't dictate their record. Is that, am I saying that correctly? Mm-hmm. They are only plus 2 in the run scored column. Mm-hmm. The Braves are 121 in the run scored column, plus 121.
1: And the Phillies are new to positive territory. Yes. They've been negative all season.
0: The Marlins are, as Kirby would say, zero.
1: That's impressive. They're 500 in record and their run differential is zero.
0: that really doesn't usually happen that way.
1: 58-58, I can do that math. They're 500, and then they have a zero run differential. That's 502.
0: Yeah.
1: That's their runs given up and runs scored.
0: Are there any other teams that are exactly 500 right now? Let's see here. I don't have the American League in front of me.
1: In fact, I'm a little disappointed that's not an even 500 on both sides of the run score.
0: Yeah.
1: It would have been 500 with 500 and 500.
0: Oh yeah,
1: it would have been nice.
0: What were you saying on the?
1: They are 58-58, right, which is 500.
0: Yep.
1: Their runs scored 502.
0: Yep.
1: Runs against 502.
0: Yep.
1: I'm upset it's not 500.
0: Oh yeah, yeah. So you're saying sides. Yeah, that would be hilarious, just to be that like quirky, but that is kind of interesting. Zero with a 500 record. Let's see here. These offensive and defensive stats over 100 games should have Atlanta with a sizable lead, which is the case. One more PGA golf note. LIV has been successful in the sense they took Phil off the PGA's hands. I'm not exaggerating here in that he may never play on the PGA or LIV tours ever again. One day closer to kickoff.
1: How old's old Phil these days? He
0: 55 or 56. Phil Mickelson. I know one of our folks can tell us that without us. I like this too. It's like we don't even have to like look things up now. We got help. Mm-hmm. How old is Phil Mickelson? 56. I'm gonna guess 56.
1: I agree.
0: Is that right? Okay.
1: He will not play a PGA Tour event ever. Liv seems like it's moved on from him as well.
0: Yeah.
1: But here's the thing. There's so many golf circuits in the world. I mean, I can't even start to name them. You're better at this than me. Name a random obscure Asian tour.
0: Yeah, the Asian tour.
1: Would they like to have a Phil Mickelson at an event? Absolutely.
0: They call it the Australasian tour, I think is what they call it.
1: Would they love on a random?
0: They love it, but absolutely. It ain't happening. Yeah.
1: Well, ain't happening because he won't do it or because they wouldn't schedule him because of his reputation.
0: Yeah, no, they would take him.
1: But I'm saying, what if he just has the itch to play a competitive tournament of golf?
0: Yeah.
1: Then maybe he would down the road agree. That's how low he's fallen. Now, he has enough money in his bank account, you would think, without gambling it all away.
0: Yeah, we think.
1: That he should be okay for life and not need it. But there are stories of rich athletes that have had bad decisions that way. He seems to be down that path, or at least gone down that path. And now maybe he's got a bunch of legal issues. I don't know.
0: Will you guys look up Tiger Woods' net worth and Phil Mickelson's net worth, just out of curiosity?
1: Can I take some guesses?
0: One's going to be high. I mean, Tiger's going to be higher.
1: Yeah, while you're looking that up, I'm going to say that Tiger's starts with a B, billion. Mickelson's
0: and Phil's is a lot of millions.
1: Mickelson's will be in like the two. No, I'm going to say between the four and six range. Four to 600 million.
0: All right.
1: 400 to 600 million. That's my educated guess.
2: So Phil Mickelson has $300 million of $350 million, and then Tiger Woods, like you said, is $1.5 billion.
1: $1.5 billion.
0: Good Lord!
1: You go, Tiger.
0: He could lose his billion and still have more than Phil.
1: Mm-hmm. That's wild. But no, $350 million. That's nothing to shake a stick at.
0: No, man. I was gonna say, just a poor man, $350 million net worth. I don't even know why we're talking about him. He's just nothing.
1: Well, if he and Tiger had dinner, he'd ask Tiger to pick it up, man. I can't afford it.
0: Clay, thank you very much, my man. We appreciate you every single day and hope you have a great weekend. All right, moving on.
4: You've got mail.
0: You know who's up? Tony in Winder. Tony. I thought NFL teams don't value running backs anymore. Someone needs to tell the Falcons, Colts, and Lions best week for running backs in a long time. Agreed.
1: I love to see it. It's been a while since we've had big, marquee, high-paid running backs in the league, I feel like. But, I mean, when you become part of the offense like both Bijan and Jahmyr Gibbs obviously did it with the Lions, you have to be paid.
0: Yeah,
1: I mean, they earned every bit of what they got these last couple of weeks, but it has been a while. This seems a little out of what the current NFL landscape is, but I'm all for it.
0: It's called trends. It's called, I don't know, but you get away from the running backs and people think they're disposable and you can get a guy for a couple of years and move on, and then it becomes maybe a little bit more, not necessarily obvious, but just you think, oh, yeah, by the way, a good running game is also something that will help us win football games. And then it kind of veers back towards what we see with really good running backs. So, yes, but here's the thing. I'll say this for definitely the Lions having Gibbs. For the Falcons, having Bijan Robinson still doesn't necessarily mean that you can't be one of the worst teams. And the Colts, I know they're kind of, I'll put them in the middle there too. And the Colts were really, Jonathan Taylor had a great year last year. Mm-hmm. And then I don't know, Tony can, since he's a big Colts fan, he can tell me if I'm right or wrong here. It feels like did he kind of fall off a little bit towards the end? But then Daniel Jones, who was having a great year, he got hurt. So that might have been a yin and a yang kind of thing. I don't know. But, yeah, I mean, still, I would rather take my chances of having a Bijan Robinson or not having him. Mm-hmm. But it doesn't guarantee that you're going to make the playoffs every year because the sometimes idiocy of your franchise.
1: What did you say yesterday? Can you snap the ball to Bijan every play?
0: Exactly.
1: That's probably your best option.
0: Yeah, right? Yeah, I know. Tony says, I was watching the NFL game last night because, you know, it's football. Late in the second quarter, I was given a wonderful gift. Coming out of a commercial break, there's highlights of the 8 overtime victory over Tech. By the way, you misspelled Tech. You capitalized the T. It should be lower T-E-K.
1: By the way,
0: but
1: Jody,
0: you were close.
1: Jody, you're entering school. Don't do that in an official paper, by the way.
0: Yeah.
1: Your professors will not be amused by that. I promise you.
0: Tech is spelled T-E-K, lowercase T-E-N-K. Yeah.
1: Which, by the way, if you want to highlight of that.
5: To make the college football playoff. Frazier straight ahead and straight in. Oh, it's great in 8.
1: It's great in 8.
0: Did he say to make the college football playoff?
1: Oh, yeah.
0: Okay.
1: No, do you remember that?
0: Yeah.
1: I know you were in the press box. You were watching the game. Tessitore beat that into the ground.
0: Oh, that I didn't know.
1: It was every single moment was for the college football playoff.
0: Which technically is not true.
1: No, but it was.
0: I mean, I get it. I understand what he was saying, but
1: the conversation.
0: Georgia had a game the following week.
1: I know, but the conversation around 24 was if you made the SEC championship game, you were going to be in. But yes, I know. Technically, he was wrong, but that was the thing about that night on the TV broadcast was, and I rewatched the whole thing. He said that no less than 37 times during the overtimes. During those, it was crazy.
0: And you wonder why some people aren't crazy about him. Mm-hmm. He seems to be the most polarizing announcer these days. Do you think? Am I missing somebody obvious of the guys that call the college football playoff games?
1: Yeah, I guess so. He seems very... I'm not a fan of sensationalizing at all. Mm-hmm. And that's one reason I can't stand listening to Brent Musburger during his later days. I could not stand listening to Brent. Tessitore has a little bit of that Musburger in him, where he wants to make every single moment sound like this is the biggest moment of my career calling this game. And I don't like that. So that's my gripe with him, but I don't dislike the guy or dislike the... I don't hate watching a game that he calls. It's just not my style.
0: He calls a really good putt-putt game with Rob Riggle. He's really good at that. Yeah. What happened to that show? You know what I'm talking about?
1: I don't.
0: There was that... It's been within the last few years. Yeah. It was that Thursday night crazy putt-putt show.
1: I can see it in my head. I don't think I ever watched it, but I know what you're talking about. Like the big zany circus type.
0: Yeah, it was Tessitore and Rob Riggle... And I'm trying to remember who else. Where did that go? That's some golf right there. All right, Tony says 29 days till kickoff. Happy Chris Smith Day. Man, when he had that pick six against Clemson to start the 21 season, little did we know what that was the start of. Go Dogs.
1: That was a big moment. Very big. I'm delayed. I should have read ahead. I was going to play that clip of Chris Smith.
0: Oh, yeah.
1: That was a... very good time. Here it is.
4: In the pocket.
6: Intercepted. Dumping the route. His best ever Smith. A foot race. Can the quarterback catch him? He cannot pick six Georgia.
0: Love it. Love it.
1: Final score of that game, 10-3, as we know. And nobody would have expected a 10-3 football game, Georgia-Clemson, to start the 21 season. The story of that, my father-in-law had heart surgery the day of this game. He had to have a heart operation, and he was in the hospital, obviously, and spending the night. And in the middle of the night, he woke up. He was not strong enough or was not capable of watching the whole game start to finish. He fell asleep. He woke up in the middle of the night, and one of the first questions he asked the nurse that was taking care of him, what was the final score of that game?
0: Oh, yeah.
1: And she was obviously not a football fan at all. She comes back, and she says, 3-10. not 10-3, Georgia won 10-3.
0: Who won?
1: She just said 3-10. Can you imagine my father-in-law, the diehard Georgia Bulldog, obsessed over all things college football, hearing 3-10?
0: Yeah.
1: You're right. One of the first questions is who? And then the second one is, how the hell did they 3-10? What kind of score is that? So he needed some clarification. After the nurse gave him that, but it was a nobody expected 10-3 in a game that I think we sacked Uiagalelei six or seven times. I think seven times. But I'm a big rewatcher of games in the offseason. That was a boring rewatch of a football game. Nothing happened. Nothing.
0: Yeah, no, it was great.
1: Except Chris Smith's pick six.
0: Yeah, and the fact that DJ Uiagalelei. Mm-hmm. Because that was his first start, too, right? He didn't start in the
1: first
0: COVID.
1: First year as a starter.
0: Yeah. He was on the team during the COVID, but that was one where you realized, okay, did he have a bad game or is he not that good? And then as we found out, he just wasn't that good.
1: Well, all offseason, because they were on the schedule, Georgia fans were told how he was going to light you up.
0: Mm-hmm.
1: That he is
0: Mr. Bojangles.
1: Clemson will not fall off after losing Trevor Lawrence. They got this Uiagalelei kid. We had to learn to say his name for crying out loud.
0: I know, right?
1: It was hard to learn to say Uiagalelei. Now it's just part of my muscle memory.
0: Yeah.
1: But Nico Iamaleava, Tua Tagovailoa. We've learned a lot of things over the years. Now, Tua had a pretty good college career, and Iamaleava is still trying, but Uiagalelei was a disaster. They ran his butt out of Clemson, it felt like.
0: Moving on, in the emails, we have...
7: You've got mail.
0: Todd. T.A. Happy Friday morning, Dave Logan and listeners. I didn't get to watch the Braves pummel the Marlins last night, but it was nice to wake up and see that the Braves had swept past Miami. All right, the dog Zayden Walker is getting a lot of preseason hype. If he can be all the media is saying, that would be great. How about a catchy song from 1974, Rock Me Gently by Andy Kim?
1: Do you know that one?
0: I don't know it by title or artist. Maybe I've heard it, but I don't know that one. Because that was how many years ago? 52 years ago? Is that right? Well, 70. Willing to listen to it.
1: Mm-hmm. I know we don't lock into recruiting the way we used to, but a quick reminder that Zayden Walker was a five-star prospect out of Schley County. Am I doing that right?
0: Sly.
1: Of course I'm not doing it right. Sly County. Again, there's a million counties in Georgia. Mm-hmm. Not everybody knows how to say it.
0: That's one that Jeff and I got corrected on. Yeah, we had a baseball player recently.
1: So Sly County, Ellaville, Georgia. He was the number one linebacker in the nation in the 2025 class. And I'm with you, Todd. I've seen a couple different practice reports writing up that this guy looks like he's going to be the real deal. Now, he's in his second year, so it's not like he's a true freshman out there, but that's you're getting that sophomore bump. Linebacker room was stacked last year with C.J. Allen and others, but now he may be getting his moment. So when you think about the depth of this Georgia team, a name that we haven't seen a ton of on the field, Zayden Walker, might be that guy coming up here this year for the Dogs, and I'm very excited to see what he does. Very excited.
0: All right, thank you, Todd. Hey, we got our man Carl checking in.
4: You've got mail.
0: Carl from Dawson. What? Hey, Carl, good morning.
1: What's the subject of his email?
0: Electric slide. Yeah, man. He says, good morning, champs.
1: Good morning, champ.
0: I thought it was spooky that Alan Thomas knew I did the electric slide in the early 80s. Not my best move, though. He says, my best were the typewriter and the turtle spin.
1: Wow. I got to see this, Carl.
0: So I'd have to go check out the typewriter. The only one I remember is like the fishing, you know.
1: Bring your lady off the dance floor.
0: I don't know what the typewriter was. Or the turtle spin. Have a great day. Go Dogs. Carl from Dawson. Thank you, Carl.
1: Looks like Jody knows the electric slide. Do you? Yeah. She's in here.
0: She is.
1: Moving the shoulders.
0: She's a little disappointed the studio's not any bigger. So she could be moving around.
1: Get it, Jody.
0: We got an email from Law Dog.
7: You've got mail.
0: This one came in late last night. Let's see what we've got here from our man, Don. Law Dog in Augusta says the Hall of Fame game between the Panthers and Cardinals turned out to be a classic. Carson Beck and Haynes King were their best selves, both with great games and Warriors reminiscent of that 8 overtime thriller 2 years ago. And yes, I found myself cheering hard for Carson to do it again. How could you not? He was once wearing a red jersey. Haynes got the last word this time, though, with a touchdown as time expired. Oh, but wait! This was just a meaningless preseason game, and neither King nor Beck will likely play a snap this fall.
1: Mm-mm-mm.
0: The real game was, and will always be, the Dogs beating the Humble Bumbles 44-42 tween the hedges. Go Dogs! Let's make it 9 in a row.
1: It's one of my favorite Georgia Tech games, and I know that outsiders looking in will say, oh, what a near disaster for the Dogs. You're right. It would have been a disaster for the Dogs losing as what was the number one team. Were we number one then? I forget. We were ranked very, very high. They were not.
0: Yeah.
1: They were not. It would have been a disaster. But in hindsight, when all is said and done, I absolutely love the manner in which the Georgia Bulldogs ripped the hearts out of the Yellow Jackets and their trash-talking coach, and he hopefully is still thinking about it this morning as he's drinking his coffee.
0: We were number six.
1: Number six. Pretty good.
0: Yeah.
1: Very good place to be. I would like to think, furthermore, that any Georgia Tech fan, who obviously is going to be a Haynes King fan for life, he did some good things for the Yellow Jackets the last few years and seemed to do it the right way and was pretty humble about it. I don't remember Haynes King ever running his mouth unless I'm missing something. He seemed pretty humble, go to work, be tough on the field and win ball games. 0-3 against the Dogs, though. But what I would like to envision this morning are Georgia Tech fans that did watch the end of that game thinking, that's it. that's the ending we wanted so bad in Athens 2 years ago, was Haynes King diving over the line for a walk-off touchdown.
0: I'm glad he did that last night and
1: Absolutely. So they probably, in full circle this morning, are probably thinking about and having a little extra angst, a little salt in their Friday coffee, thinking of what could have been two falls ago when they got their hearts ripped out between the hedges. And I love that. I love the pettiness of rivalries. I love college sports as a whole. And I want them to think about that the rest of their lives, how close they were to stunning the Dogs. And not one, not two, not three, eight overtimes. They had eight chances to get it done. Couldn't do it.
0: October 4th, Logan. Mm-hmm. I think that's a Sunday.
1: Okay.
0: 8:20, mm-hmm. the Lions visit the Panthers.
1: Okay.
0: So is there a chance we could see Dan Jackson putting the hurt on Haynes King?
1: I would love an update on Dan Jackson. He broke his leg last
0: year. He's third on their depth chart at his position. I was just looking.
1: I would like to actually, I don't know how to do this, even the smart kids in the room right now. How do I get the latest update on Dan Jackson? Because I don't follow Lions training camp. But I wonder if there's been any write-up. I guess I can do a news search on Google real quick. Let's see. There are camp photos from the Detroit Lions from August 2nd. There's a picture of him working out. So he's out there working out. That's good to hear. Apparently, his leg break last year was nasty. Like, it was not just a fractured bone. It was a really bad break. So good to see that he's out there doing football things again this soon.
0: He did get engaged over the summer, so congratulations.
1: Very exciting. You know the family. So yeah. Good for him.
0: So that's cool. And good for him.
1: Dirty Dan is one of my favorite. Look, there's so many. It's hard to say favorite of all time, but he is on that upper top shelf of just good Georgia Bulldog stories. Walk on. Winds up starting for multiple national championship teams. I mean, he was just a dude, an absolute dude, and had that moment against Haynes King in the end of regulation of the 8 overtime game. Strip the ball out. If he doesn't strip that ball out, it's first down Tech. They win the game.
0: Yep.
1: In all likelihood, they win the game if he does not strip that ball out. Hit him right in his belly.
0: Yep.
1: Tech fans still cry about that today, thinking it should have been a targeting. Loser mentality.
0: Yep. I agree.
1: Can you tell I don't care for Tech, Jody?
0: Yeah.
1: And have you picked up on that in the studio this morning? Just make it.
0: How do you spell Tech?
2: Not capital T.
1: You got
2: C-K.
1: EK.
0: She'll get it.
1: But not in your sports writing classes at the University of Georgia. Hey. They'll put an F on your paper.
0: No, they won't.
1: They will.
0: They'll understand.
1: I promise you.
0: They'll understand.
1: They actually told us, do not use DAWG in any capacity whatsoever or you will fail this assignment. Do not do it. they are business over there.
0: All right, we're going to take a break. We may have another young lady checking in with us, Logan, on the other side.
1: Okay.
0: Someone's voice you hear quite regularly here on The Ref. So, we'll do that. It's 7:38.
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0: Crazy Town 2001, number 28, as we are entering the 20s. 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I'll just tell you, keep listening to the morning show the rest of the morning. Eventually, you may hear some Amos Moses.
1: Yeah, man.
0: Eventually, you may hear some
1: Amos. You'll be much better for it, too.
0: Amos Moses. He was named after a man of the cloth. I don't know if you know much about Amos Moses, but he hunted alligator for a living, and he was named after a man of the cloth.
1: Love it. I love the fact that you know all this.
0: Oh, it's a great song. Yeah. It's, Ringo's best friend is named after Amos Moses.
1: Ah, how about that?
0: Amos Moses. All right, let's switch up the song. You want to switch up
1: let's
0: the song?
1: Do it.
0: Let's do this instead. Let me see what I got.
1: Oh, yeah.
0: Jody's enjoying.
1: Jody loves this.
0: Annika's walk-up song. Annika, what are you doing? Why are you not rushing? Why, how do you have time for us right now? What's up?
1: Good morning.
2: I'm headed in. Good morning. It's become ritual to go and get a cup of coffee before I head to the house because it's just like my moment of peace during the day. And without an extra shot of espresso in my coffee every morning, I would not be making it through these days. So I'm headed to the house now, driving down Baxter Street. But it's exciting. How are y'all?
0: We are. We got Jody and Jalen in. You remember them from the when Dave was in
2: yes,
0: Omaha.
2: Hey,
0: they're having a great time with us. And yeah, we're peeling days off the calendar just like you are. But I know you're about to crank up with your rush next week, right? I mean, you're doing it this week, but next week.
2: Yeah.
0: What does PC stand for?
2: Pledge class. Technically, okay. We're not supposed to say that because they're not pledges; they're new members. So if you hear the term PNM, that means potential new member. Every girl that is like coming in that wants to join a sorority is a PNM.

0: So I was in our TikTok yesterday. I was the star of our DeFiU TikTok.
1: How about that?
0: And then I had our theme was Fancy Nancy. And so I went all out. I'm a big Fancy Nancy girl. Y'all remember those books, right? The children's books?
2: I have no idea what you're talking about.
0: Well, when I was growing up, there was, I don't know, like these picture books of this little girl that like to play dress up, pretend, whatever. It was cute. And so yesterday we were dressing up like her. I was in our TikTok. And then when I made my Instagram post, I was like, oh, I have to use my walk-up song. So I was thinking about you guys. I posted it to Fancy. And it was a good time.
2: All right. So while you were talking, I looked that up. It kind of looks familiar. Of what you're talking about, although I would never have known what that was, but I guess I kind of see what you're talking about here with this Fancy Nancy.
0: It was like that kind of era of, like, I don't know, funny but kind of weird picture books for kids. I don't know.
1: It was not a book until 2005, Dave, so you and I would have no memory or nostalgia of Fancy Nancy.
2: Yeah. And there's probably no chance that I'm going to go this weekend and catch up on Fancy Nancy. I hope you're not offended by that.
1: I'm not going to rule it out, Annika. I may go catch up on Fancy Nancy.
2: Well, never say never.
0: I'm being good. I think there was the original one, and then the purple cover was about her and a puppy that she got. I don't know. So, man, I don't know. If you like dogs, maybe go find the purple one.
2: Well, maybe so.
1: Annika, your Millage Avenue is not that far from the microphone of one Kirby Paul Smart over at the practice fields. Have you heard the language through the trees the last couple days?
2: Now, Annika, is your house right across from where they're doing all the construction at the practice fields?
0: My house is on Millage right off Baxter.
2: Oh, okay.
0: So
2: okay.
0: If you're coming down Baxter towards campus, turn left on Millage, and we're like three houses down.
2: Okay. All right. Long time ago, I think y'all used to be right there across from the practice fields.
0: Yeah, we've moved around. DeFiU came to campus in like the 30s. I should know the date. I don't.
2: That's okay.
0: But then we left campus in the early 2000s and have been back since 2015. And when we rechartered in 2015, we got our house over here on Millage that we have now.
2: So back to Logan's question, can you hear the dulcet tones of Kirby on the practice field?
0: Well, I haven't been able to hear his mic. I've been keeping up with all of the reports. It's honestly really hard to hear anything on Millage right now other than sorority chants. but that's okay. It's been fun.
2: All right. Well, good. So you haven't been keeping up with your favorite team or favorite, not team, the Dogs. But your second favorite, and I'm assuming it's your second favorite, the Braves. Have you been able to keep up any with them?
0: I haven't really been able to sit down and watch as much as I've wanted to because we have to. There's over 2,000 PNMs this year, and every sorority has to watch every girl's entry video twice. So I've been watching like over 80 videos of girls telling me about themselves.
1: How long is each video?
0: They're anywhere from like a minute and a half to 3 minutes.
2: Oof.
0: So it's not long, but then I also have to go on my phone and rank them and match them with a girl in my sorority.
1: All right, Annika, give us your least favorite five girls that have sent videos.
2: Yeah, tell us the names of your least favorite five girls and where they're from and what high school they went to.
0: I think they've all been really nice. I mean, it's hard to tell from a video anything, but I've been doing a lot of that. It's been cool, though. I have this thing on my phone that it live updates me on my lock screen, like, every pitch of the Braves. So if it's a strikeout to a home run, I'll see it. It's been fun to, like, be able to glance down and look at that and have a little bit of, like, oh, Matt Olson just hit a home run or something like that, you know? So it's been good to keep something feeling normal and keep my sanity.
2: Do you have to watch the whole, like, I bet 90% of them you can tell after 15 seconds whether it's good or not, but do you have to watch the whole video?
0: I do have to watch the whole video. I usually put it in 2x speed.

0: not going to lie.
1: But am I right? Can you tell like 90% of them right away?
0: Yeah.
1: Okay.
0: Well, and it's not as much, especially in my sorority, we do what we call like value-based recruiting. We really don't care about anything other than like if we think that you're going to match with the girls that we already have here. And so it that is very easy to tell. I mean, like, I know all the girls in my sorority, from basically 20 seconds in, I can tell, oh, you're going to be friends with this person or you're not going to fit here. And that's not a bad thing. There will be a place for everyone, but it's just not here, you know?
2: Annika, I suggest y'all do your recruitment Drewski style. Just like sit at a table, let them walk in a room, and within seconds, like either kick them out or let them in, one or the other. You know what I'm talking about. You're fired.
0: Yeah.
2: Come up with the most obscure reasons why you are not going to be in this sorority and just show them the door within three seconds.
0: That would be so much easier.
2: It would.
0: And I wouldn't have to be here for 2.5 weeks, but that's okay.
2: I love it. Drewski makes me laugh.
1: Yeah.
0: I like him. He was in the finale of Love Island. He like did a...
2: South Gwinnett grad, by the way. South Gwinnett High School, Drewski.
1: About that.
2: Anyway,
0: I'm also realizing as I'm having this conversation with you guys that maybe a lot of this is like top secret stuff I'm not supposed to tell people not in sororities. So if anybody asks, you did not hear this from me, Logan May, don't put this conversation up on demand. I'm joking. But it's if people ask, you didn't learn this information from On Demand.
2: Actually, you know what? For you, I will. What am I saying? Omit this from On Demand. That's easy to do. I will do that for you. That's not a problem.
1: Yes, we don't want to get anybody in trouble.
2: No.
1: All right. Well, you have a great weekend. I guess you'll be doing all this stuff and all next week. So good luck to you with your PNMs. And then they'll turn into part of the PC. And then, I don't know.
2: Throw some more letters out there.
1: I know, exactly.
2: LMNOPs.
1: Yeah, exactly. Exactly.
0: And our letters, DeFi-E. Remember that.
1: Oh, that's right.
0: Go DeFi-E.
1: That's right. Thank you, Annika. Hope you have a great weekend.
0: All right.
1: We'll talk to you next week. All right. Bye-bye.
2: Bye, Annika.
1: Yeah.
2: Now that all the secrets are out, well, I'm kidding, I'm joking. Look, Annika is a prime example of just somebody living her glory days before our very eyes. And you two in the room are about to jump in on it as well.
1: Absolutely.
2: College is fun.
1: All right, let's take a break. It's 7:52.
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0: 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Andy Kim.
1: Do you know this?
2: I hate to say this. It sounds like a million other songs from back then. Oh, my baby. So maybe I do, but I don't know. Guess what song I heard this morning when I woke up?
0: Your earworm?
2: Yes.
0: Where was it?
2: It was in my head.
0: What'd you hear it on? Oh, it was in your head.
2: It was in my head.
0: Okay. Didn't know if you heard it somewhere else.
2: No. Because I woke up and it was like, oh my gosh.
0: You might have an ear snake by now. Thing's been there for a while.
2: It's crazy.
0: I listened to a podcast recently, and it was, I don't know where I got suggested this, TikTok or something. It was out of the norm of what I'd normally listen to, and I don't even know what the name of the podcast was, to be honest with you, but a guy had an earworm, a song that he could not remember what the song was.
2: Mm-hmm.
0: And the journey that they went through to try to figure it out was insane. I mean, like, he apparently had a really good memory, got a band to, like, recreate the song. And they talked to all these music experts. They talked to radio DJs where he grew up and could not figure out, like, what this song was. Eventually, not to spoil it, unless you just want me to spoil it, at the very end of the podcast, they did somehow, some way, found the band and that produced the song. And it was this era of, like, turn-of-the-century radio where, like, so much was thrown to the radio stations from musical companies to see what sticks and what doesn't. And this song was, like, only played in, like, Austin, Texas in, like, 2002. So there's a reason nobody else knew what it was. But they eventually somehow, some way, found the band and the song. But this guy's earworm was, like, killing him for a long time trying to figure out what it was. It was a really well done, interesting, like, hour of podcast that I listened to. And I really enjoyed it. But if you ever think your earworm is bad, think about what that guy went through. It was pretty brutal.
2: I'm not saying it's bad. Yeah. I don't dislike the song, but now it's starting to it's just kind of been in there for a while.
0: You don't want your steak cooked well done. medium well is about as high as you want to go.
2: Yes.
0: So get it out of there, Dave.
2: No, I'm glad I'm not having to, like, do what they did on that podcast.
0: Mm-hmm.
2: But I would trade Small Town Saturday Night by Hal Ketchum at this point for 5 o'clock World. But 5 o'clock World will not get out of my head.
0: Can I give you some Fly Like an Eagle Steve Miller Band from 1977?
2: Anything.
0: Well, we'll do that coming up. That was number 28.
2: Yeah, anything. Here is the, if we don't have to wait on it, is this, here's what I can't get out of my head. Here, I'll forward to them.
3: There's a 5 o'clock me.
2: It's a 5 o'clock World. Yeah.
0: There's a pretty good chance at 5 o'clock this afternoon I'll be celebrating 5 o'clock.
2: And it yodels. I think it's the yodeling thing that's kind of maybe, has anyone, all that stuff we talked about how to get an earworm out of your head, did any of those songs have yodeling in them?
0: Mm-hmm.
2: Maybe that's the problem.
0: Would you like to give a yodel a shot?
2: Me yodel?
0: Yeah, go
2: no.
0: For it. No?
2: Okay. I don't want to do
0: Jody
2: this to anybody Jaylen, else.
0: Do y'all want to yodel on
2: air?
0: Like,
2: what are you talking about?
0: Yeah, probably don't even know.
2: Yeah.
0: I don't know.
2: I don't know. That was pretty good, actually.
0: That was actually
2: yeah.
0: Really good.
2: Yeah. Maybe I can get Jody yodeling. Make sure I say that slowly. Maybe I can get that in my. I will take that at this
0: point. That was a jodel.
2: A jodel.
0: If this college thing don't Jodeling. Work out for you, Jody, you got a career as a yodeler.
2: That's right. A jodeler. Yes. All right, it's 7:58.
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12: I'm David Johnston with a 960 The Ref Southern Sports Center. The Braves getting it done again last night as they whipped up on the Marlins 11-3. Ronald Acuna Jr. hit two homers. Matt Olson added his 32nd of the year. And the Braves have now won a season's best 8 games in a row. They continue to lead the Phillies by 8.5 in the NL East. And the Braves are now off to New York tonight to take on the Yankees in the first of a 3-game weekend series. It's a 7:05 first pitch tonight. Tyler Mahle making his Braves debut. Georgia football, the Bulldogs are kicking off the season in just 29 days. 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
18: 1-1 pitch. Ground ball to Riley. He's able to flag it. Sends it across. Braves win. They've won 8 in a row. They are a season-high 25 games over 500. It was a perfect homestand, and the Braves will ride a big wave of momentum up to New York to take on the Yankees this weekend.

0: What do you want to do?
1: Let's ask the college kids. Yeah, what do y'all want to do?
2: They want to rock.
1: You want to rock.
2: It's the morning show presented by Piedmont Orthopedics and Sports Medicine, the official healthcare provider of the Georgia Bulldogs. You know what I forgot to do? I forgot to see who was winning the LIV golf tournament after the first round. How has that not come up?
1: Edge of my seat.
2: Since they do play four rounds now.
1: That's right. I do hope that Jody or Jalen at some point over the next few months, there's a lot of people in different corners going to ask you as you enter college, so what do you want to do? What do you want to do with your life? Yeah. If you just look at any of them and just say, man, I just want to rock, please video yourself doing it and send it back to us at the Rep. We would absolutely love that.
2: That's all you got to do.
1: I just want to rock.
2: Exactly. Exactly.
1: Friday's a good day for rocking. No Russ Tanner, by the way. We're not going to get him for a couple more weeks. He's got some stuff.
2: I think he's back 2 weeks from today.
1: Okay, that'll be you and him.
2: Yeah.
1: I won't be here then. I'll miss him then. But, yeah, we'll eventually get him. So, yeah. But we do miss Russ. We were happy to have Jalen and Jody in.
2: Yeah, and by the way, but Jody has let me know that Joaquin Neiman leads the LIV golf event in New York after round number one. I know we were all on the edge of our seats for that.
1: I think the bigger story is that they're actually playing.
2: I know. And by the way, the funny thing about it is that the photo of him that I have, he's hitting a shot and he's wearing shorts. It's always kind of weird to see.
1: I do that on the course.
2: Yeah, I know. When you see the pro guys wearing shorts, it's interesting. But he has a two-shot lead over Ian Poulter.
1: Was it Arnold Palmer that was very against, like, anybody at any level? You and I over at Jennings Mill, like, no shorts. Like, he did not want anybody wearing shorts on the golf course.
2: Oh, yeah.
1: I think he was that great.
2: There were a lot of guys like that. Yeah. A lot of guys like that.
1: I don't see it that way. But here's the thing. I'm not the person to ask those things. I've never taken golf seriously. I'm talking playing golf. I've never, ever gone out there and said that I must uphold the standards of all the traditions of the game of golf. I'm a hacker. I enjoy playing golf. I've always played in a shorts and untucked shirt environment. I've never once played in a need to kind of button up the top button type atmosphere. I know you over at Jennings Mill probably have played in some tournaments and some member guests and that kind of stuff that might be a little bit more more button up type.
2: No, Jennings Mill is not.
1: No, I don't mean
2: stuffy.
1: That, but
2: they're way, way, way more.
1: Yeah, I didn't mean that at all.
2: Yeah,
1: I've just never been that like. Got to do it all proper way. Mm-hmm. I am not against kicking my ball from the behind a tree a couple feet over. You know why? Because I don't keep handicap. I really don't even keep score all the time I play golf. I've gone out there several times and played golf where I just don't even keep the score. I'm just out there swinging away, just having fun with each hole. I don't like playing with people that are ultra competitive and want to make you like compete with them all game long. I don't enjoy any of that. Nothing about it.
2: There was an old song by Joe Cocker. It was in that 9.5 Weeks movie that with Kim Basinger, where the song was called "You Can Leave Your Hat On." You can leave your hat on at a lot of courses. You know, some courses, some clubhouses, you go in and they tell you to take your hat off immediately. But you know, around here, or Jennings and other places, you can leave your hat on. Now, like there are places around here that you do take your hat off. So it's just how it goes. So you would know.
1: I think I'd take my hat off at the dinner table, and that might be it. Just habitually, just kind of, that's it.
2: Yeah.
1: I live in a hat. It's my comfort zone.
2: So when you're eating a meal, you do it hatless. Well, that's good to know. Because Logan's pretty much always got a hat on. Pretty much always. In fact, it's rare to see Logan without a hat.
1: You won't.
2: Yeah.
1: You can
2: Very
1: ask.
2: Very rare.
1: But you're not going to.
2: 706-549-6000 on the Mission Construction Hotline.
3: Oh, you didn't know?
1: The birthday dad. Can we call him that? It's not his birthday, but his daughter turns 8 today. Rambo, what it is? What you doing?
4: Good morning, gentlemen. Good morning. How are we doing this morning?
1: More energized now that you're on the phone. Are you?
4: Well,
1: are,
4: you know,
1: you ever golfed in pants?
4: I can't wait to get home. Say what now?
1: Have you ever golfed in pants?
4: I mean, yeah, when I had to.
2: If it's cold.
4: You know.
1: It's true.
4: Yeah, when I had to. But, you know, I worked too hard on my calves not to show them off, brother. You know what I'm saying?
2: Yeah, that's what we were thinking.
1: I was just thinking, how does Rambo get his calves?
2: Yeah, exactly.
1: Nice. Those are nice calves, man.
4: Yeah. I'm telling you, carrying all this weight around half the time. Listen, I can't wait to get home today from work and my middle one get home from school, because I'm going to ask her, so how many overtimes did it take for the dog to beat Tech and break their hearts? And she's probably going to say snowman.
1: I love it.
4: You know what I'm saying?
2: Yeah, man.
1: You're raising them right, Rambo.
2: That's right.
1: I don't give you credit for a ton, but I give you credit for raising those girls the right way, man. You're doing a great job.
2: Exactly. Hey,
4: let me tell you, every person listens to this radio station, it don't matter what sport it is. We could play Florida and checkers. We could play Tech and you know, tiddlywinks, shuffleboard, you know, that the ice version of that. They do Olympics. Long as we beat Gator and Tech, that's all that really matters, man. That's all that really matters. Yep. That's why we listen to y'all show. That's why y'all the best show on the planet. That's why we love y'all. That's why people on Monday evening wore T-shirts, because y'all connected all of them.
2: Well, thank you, Rambo. We appreciate that. By the way, so now that Kennedy Blake is in school, I guess she's in class now, right?
4: Yeah.
2: So she won't hear this. You got what are you going to surprise her with this weekend? Or do you not
4: whatever
2: say?
4: She wants to do?
2: Okay.
4: Whatever she wants to. If she wants to go bike riding, if she wants to go to the trampoline place down the street, if she wants to eat ice cream for breakfast, whatever. You know, we'll let her have at it. I'm like, girl, what you want to do?
1: What if she wants a tour of Bobby Dodd Stadium in Midtown Atlanta?
2: Yeah, would you let her do that? You will not do that.
4: I will put her up for adoption. Dang. That's what I'm going
1: to do. Hey, tough but fair. Tough but fair, Rambo. That's
2: hilarious.
1: That's the right answer.
4: I'm just saying.
1: How about this? Here's an idea. Since it's her birthday and she's 8 years old, why don't you let her say this once or twice?
0: And Florida and the Mule came in here.
2: Maybe not yet.
4: Once or twice. We do that year round in my house. Let me tell you, that's goodness. The only two times I almost went to jail was Jacksonville.
2: That's right. You gotta teach him young.
4: I don't
2: want
4: to do home and home. I don't want them ugly colors up here. This is God's country.
1: When was her first day of school, or your girl's first day of school? Was that this week?
4: Wednesday.
1: I can imagine Miss Kennedy Blake, 7, now 8 years old, walking into class, say, "Hey, Kennedy Blake, tell us a little bit about yourself."
0: And Florida and the Beulah came in here.
1: I can see that being her fun fact.
4: Oh, and she'll have ice cream for breakfast for like a week after she says that. That'd be a proud tear in my eye.
1: If the teacher ever calls you in and says, "Look, your daughter, she's great, she's awesome personality, but she can't stop saying,"
0: and Florida and the Beulah came in here.
1: You're gonna tell the teacher to kick rocks, aren't you, Rambo?
4: Just like that boy up in Tennessee that ain't gonna sing Rocky Top.
2: Yes.
4: Like, that's a proud dad there right there.
1: Got
4: that's
1: that
4: what
1: right.
4: I'm saying. Son. We're just over here trying to do the Lord's work. That's all that is. Mm-hmm.
1: You don't have to listen to the riff.
4: You're right.
1: But
4: Monday night was nice. You know, I hadn't had a chance to call in yet, but it was like, you could just tell Stevie T, he could have run for mayor and won every year. Thing was packed.
1: We've talked about this, Rambo. I know this is the first time you've been on the phone, but Dave and I have mentioned a couple of times that contest that you actually won to get that spot on the ESP Golf. And in hindsight, I'm so glad you invited Stevie T, because that was a day, and you've said this over and over, that I'll always remember, especially now that we've lost Stevie T. But, I mean, playing with Cole Spear and all those texts that we, all four of us, would exchange anytime Cole did anything on the field, especially that blocked kick against the Alabama Crimson Tide in an SEC championship game. That was really good memories of Rambo, and I'm glad we're all kind of connected through Stevie T with that forever, man.
4: Yeah, that was nice. I mean, just the array of people that was there, like it's in our group text or whatever. Like, I have to sit beside, you know, I talked to a damn Yankee for about 30 minutes the other night, shook hands with a guy we call a vegetable, you know, because he's got beautiful hair that we're all kind of a little jealous of. But, you know, it was nice. It was sad, but it was nice. So
1: good to hear.
4: It's because of y'all.
1: Well said.
4: Because of 9-6 of the ref, so.
2: Well, thank you, Rambo. We appreciate you, my man. And tell KB, we can call her, we'll call her KB. I don't know if you call her that or not, but tell her happy birthday again.
4: We have to call her KK.
2: KK, all
4: right.
2: KK, gotcha. So, all right.
4: Yeah.
1: Rambo, well, you haven't.
4: Oh, believe me, it would be played constantly, you know. I'm like, did you hear it? You want to hear it again? All right, let's go to demand. All right, got to ask for that.
1: Give us your traditional sign off in honor of Stevie T this week. It's been a while since you've done.
4: All right, listen.
1: I'm listening.
4: Friday, okay.
1: Yeah, man.
4: This is one. This is 8 o'clock, okay. And number 50 ain't here. And this, you talking to a guy that wore 50 in high school, okay? All right, listen. Don't do anything I wouldn't do. But if you do, name it after Stevie T. Y'all be good. Have a good weekend.
0: And Florida and the Buick came in here.
1: That's the way you end a phone call, Dave. Not every time. In honor of Stevie T, I'm all about it.
2: Yeah.
1: Thank you, Rambo, for the call. We appreciate that.
2: Yeah. Thank you, buddy. Appreciate you. 706-549-6000 on the Mission Construction Hotline, the Chat Stevie T inbox, 960 the ref at cmg.com. How many times did y'all spin the wheel while I was out last week?
1: Not as many as we had a lot of deep conversations about a lot of stuff. I know we had Texas Tech off the wheel, and there were one or two others. I'd have to reconsult with Annika, but it wasn't a ton. I'm all about spinning the wheel if that's what you're getting into.
2: Yeah, I wouldn't mind.
1: Yeah, let's roll it.
2: You want to do it right now? Let's see what we get.
1: Does the wheel have a
2: team in mind?
1: Or
2: well, you never know with the wheel.
1: Do what the wheel does.
2: Let's see here. The wheel has landed. You know what? All right. It landed on South Carolina, but I kind of want to wait.
1: I kind of want to wait on
2: South Carolina. So let's hold off on South Carolina. Let's spin it again, because I want to do South Carolina when Cousin Carl is with us. So pasty, but do you want to do this one?
1: Yeah, why not? What page is that?
2: It has landed on the Minnesota Golden Gophers.
1: What page?
2: Page 112 of the Phil Steele.
1: Turn your textbooks, kids, to page 112. Professor Johnson is about to hold court.
2: I need for Jalen and Jody to each. Now, they don't have the Phil Steele in front of them, but I need a Minnesota Golden Gophers football fun fact from each of you. And can y'all do that?
1: The funner the better, by the way. Really fun fact.
2: All right. No, hey, by the way, we can do this. All right. From yesterday, do you guys remember? Was Minnesota a state that Georgia has played in?
5: I don't think it was.
2: Nope, you were correct. I mean, yes, you were correct.
5: Okay.
2: You are correct.
1: But do you know who's going to check that box this fall, September 12th? The other dogs of the SEC, the Mississippi State Bizarro Dogs, will head to Minnesota and play a home game against the Golden Gophers.
2: How about that?
1: So they will have SEC action in one of those, the Huntington Bank Stadium. So there we go. I'm not sure. I'm not sure many SEC teams have made the trek up north.
2: I don't think so. That place does not have Huntington Bank Stadium. Is not an indoor facility. But you know, when you think about it, does it need to be? Because their last home game is always going to be in the middle of November. They might have a snow.
1: There's been snow there before.
2: Yeah, those are always fun. But for the most part, they don't need one.
1: No, when you think about that region, Minnesota, Detroit even, like, yeah, the NFL teams benefit from the domes.
2: Yeah.
1: But because they play well into December and January. But in college, you're absolutely right. A dome would take away from the most beautiful time of year, and that's fall up in that region. I would love to see Minnesota in the fall one of these days. I think it'd be glorious. I've never been to Minnesota. That is not on my list. Have you seen Minnesota?
2: Oh yeah.
1: Okay. I've not been.
2: We've gone on a couple of our golf trips there in the summer, and it is beautiful.
1: Well, didn't you go when the Dogs played in the Metrodome too?
2: I did go for a baseball series. Yeah,
1: different things. Yeah, I would love to see Minnesota.
2: Yeah.
1: I don't know if I need to see the Dogs play at Minnesota. That's not really high on my desire. I wouldn't hate it. Don't get me wrong, but I'm not lobbying for it.
2: You just made me think of something that I hadn't thought of. Baseball team has played in Minnesota, but the football team has not.
1: That's a good point.
2: How many states? I'm just kidding. But anyway, yeah, that is. It's fine. I like it. Really, in the summer, very nice. It can get hot there too, but it's still. It was nice, but to go see a football game there. I mean, I don't know that that's all the way on the top tier of bucket list stuff. But if I were in Minneapolis on a random Saturday in the fall and didn't have any kind of other work duties or anything like that, and someone said, hey, Logan, do you want to go see the Golden Gophers play Iowa.
1: Mm-hmm. Absolutely.
2: I'd go in a heartbeat.
1: That is exactly what happened in 2021 when I went to see BYU play a football game in Provo, Utah.
2: You had the chance to go.
1: My brother lived 3 miles from the stadium. They were playing Arizona State. I said, tickets are cheap. I told him, I'll see you in a few hours. He had no interest in going. And I went to a night game against BYU Arizona State. It, to this day, was one of my favorite like college football things I've ever done.
2: Didn't you see a future Heisman Trophy winner?
1: I saw Jaden Daniel was the Arizona State quarterback. There was a few more, by the way. Who was the guy that transferred to Florida, the receiver that was really good? He had that one-handed crazy catch a couple years ago.
2: I can't think of his name.
1: But he was the receiver for Jaden Daniel.
2: Okay.
1: We talked about him yesterday. Tyler Allgeier was the BYU running back.
2: Man,
1: there were some names on the field.
2: A lot of good stuff.
1: In fact, the play that I remember that was awesome, seeing it in person, there was an interception thrown by BYU. Arizona picked it off, ran the ball back like 70 yards. About to score, but then in Don Beebe fashion, Tyler Allgeier ran him down, scoop tackled him, knocked the ball out of his hands, and BYU recovered that thing. It was a play. It was unbelievable, but a very good football. But
2: what year was that?
1: 2001.
2: 2001, okay.
1: To answer your question, I would absolutely, yes, Ricky Pearsall. He was pretty good with Florida, but he was on the field that day. But to answer your question, 100%, if I were in Minnesota on a fall Saturday and the Gophers are playing, I would love to go to a fall Saturday in Minnesota. But I think we all agree in this room, I don't need to follow the Georgia Bulldogs to Minnesota. Let's not do that.
2: Yeah.
1: Let's not do that.
2: No, and that's probably not going to happen.
1: Probably not.
2: So I don't think we have to. By the way, that was a top 25 matchup you saw.
1: It was.
2: Number 19 versus number 23 back in 21. And BYU won 27-17.
1: And I'm telling you, man, they had the Lavelle Edwards Stadium rocking that night. It was a really cool atmosphere. I enjoyed every second of that.
2: I would do that
1: game
2: in a heartbeat.
1: It was a whiteout game, and I respectfully wore a Georgia white hoodie. I participated in the whiteout, but I wasn't there like, go Dogs, go Dogs. Like, I just wore a white hoodie. I wasn't trying to be that guy that interfered with somebody else's atmosphere.
2: By the way,
1: it was fun.
2: Is that just assumed that the Western Kentucky game is a whiteout game for the fans?
1: I think, have the Dogs used that word in their social media? I don't know. But yes, I would safely assume they're going to encourage the fans to wear white for the September 12th game.
2: Okay.
1: I would safely assume that.
2: It's not very slimming.
1: It's not. Oh, white is a terrible color for me. I'm 43. I'm not expected to look like an Avenger. However, white tends to like bring out my worst qualities. I know exactly what you're saying.
2: Yeah. Like,
1: I enjoy my...
2: I don't even have a white Georgia shirt.
1: I enjoy my cold beer and steak in my 40s, okay? Like, and it shows when I'm wearing a white shirt. It really just shows.
2: Yeah. So I just thought of that. Are we supposed to... treat that as a whiteout?
1: Yes, I think you will eventually. Okay. They may not have officially used that term yet, but 100% they're going to eventually make it a whiteout.
2: Okay.
1: They just need to. They don't. Sure. They're doing it wrong, man.
2: Hey, we've got something in the Chet's DVT inbox.
1: While we're on the wheel. I like this.
2: Yes, while we're on the wheel. So we'll get to that in a second because we haven't put the finishing touches yet on Minnesota.
1: I'll add this about Minnesota. I am a PJ Fleck fan. I think he's a very, seems like a cool dude. I don't know if he has anything in his past that would make me not like him. I'm surprised he's entering his 10th year at Minnesota. I thought by now he would have earned a opportunity elsewhere. I thought multiple times when Auburn was looking for a head coach, they were going to tap into the PJ Fleck. Well, they have not done that. But he's still with Minnesota, has not had the greatest of seasons. He's kind of swimming in 8-5 territory. But it was it 2000? Was it either 21 or what year was it? They were like up to number like 5 or 6 in the nation. They had that massive game against Penn State while we were getting ready to play Missouri.
2: That was pre-COVID,
1: I think it was 2019,
2: yeah,
1: I think.
2: Yeah.
1: But he had him up the ladder for a little while.
2: Yeah, 2019.
1: There. And then he's kind of fallen back into mediocrity. But
2: yeah.
1: But I like PJ Fleck, and I hope he's not coaching a Georgia rival at some point. So I
2: wonder
1: have to.
2: If the pressure to win there, like he's in his 10th year, and he's a fine coach. There's nothing wrong with him. He's a fine coach, but it's 9-4, which is good, but then 6-7. He's won either 8 or 9 games. And actually, I'll throw out the COVID year. I don't even count that. So if you go back to 2019, so counting on air here, 1, 2, 3, 4, 5, 6 of the last 6 seasons, he's won 8 or more in 5 of those.
6: 1, 2, 3, 4, 5.
2: So, I mean, I guess maybe there's a smaller element up there that's like, oh, he's just an 8-win coach. But there's probably the majority of their fans that realize you keep winning 8 or 9 games at Minnesota and we're good with that. Mm-hmm. Now, my buddy Blake, he lives up there and his wife is a Minnesota alum. So I'll ask him. Maybe he listens sometimes. Maybe he's listening now. Blake, if you're listening, what do the fans think of PJ Fleck? Are they ready to row the boat? Are they ready to find something else?
1: I do like their gopher helmets they wear from time to time. It's like the alternate helmet, but it's like the big tooth gopher.
2: Is that the one in the
1: it's
2: magazine?
1: Sweet. No, that's the big M on okay. the.
2: I'm looking at.
1: That's their traditional helmet, but they've got a big gopher on some of their.
2: I think that's a helmets. Gopher on the
1: on which
2: one?
1: Is that not
2: Greg Johnson?
1: Are you looking at Lindy? You looking at?
2: No, I'm in the Phil Steele. Up in
1: no,
2: the
1: that's a big M.
2: Oh, it is?
1: Yeah. That's that's that M you're looking at in their schedule right there. The,
2: gotcha.
1: The M. Minnesota gotcha. M.
2: All right. Who wants to go first? Jalen or Jody? All right, Jody, we need a fun fact.
6: All right. I'm going to speak a little bit on their winning streak.
1: Oh, they got a winning streak.
6: Yeah. So they had a streak of 9 consecutive bowl game victories. They had a blowout of 146-0.
1: That's the funnest of facts you could find. Give me more details on that.
6: 1904. Grinnell College?
1: Say that one more time.
6: Grinnell College.
1: Okay. Say that final score one more time. Make sure I heard it clear.
6: Yeah, 146-0 to nothing. And then they got the golden logo from the 1930s when they won 5 national championships and Big Ten titles.
1: They claim that 1904 national championship, the year they beat Grinnell, 146-0. Yeah. That's going to be hard to break.
5: Just for context,
1: books.
5: Grinnell.
2: I was going to say, do
5: Illinois.
2: You know about Grinnell?
5: So yeah, Grinnell is a.
2: They love to shoot the three.
5: They're a D3.
2: Yes,
5: in Illinois.
2: Oh,
5: so
2: yeah.
5: That kind of explains the
2: famous basketball. Though
5: yeah.
2: All they do is shoot the three. They don't even need a shot clock.
5: Yeah.
2: They could have a 5-second shot clock, and it wouldn't matter. That's what Grinnell likes to do.
5: Yeah.
2: All right. Very good, Jody. All right. Jalen, right. You got your work cut out for you because we're going to vote who's fun facts were better.
5: Yeah, so I have a couple here. One of them is that their mascot, the Goldie Gopher, actually isn't a gopher at all.
2: Oh.
5: So the original artwork and costume design are physically based on a 13-lined ground squirrel, which features distinctive body stripes that real pocket gophers lack. So their mascot, even though they are the Golden Gophers, their mascot actually is not a real gopher. So.
1: All right, well, here's the thing. Strap Dog. Okay, listen. Strap Dog emailed earlier. We haven't even gotten to it
2: yet.
1: Right. Said the Varmint book is ready.
2: Yeah.
1: I need you to immediately change Minnesota to the Minnesota Ground Squirrels. They will no longer be the Gophers on 960 The Ref. They are the Ground Squirrels forever.
2: I agree.
1: Jaden, you might have just changed the nomenclature of 960 The Ref.
2: The Ground
1: fact.
2: Squirrels.
1: The Ground Squirrels.
2: Yeah.
1: I will never say gopher again on this show.
2: No. If they're not gophers,
1: nope.
2: It's a lie.
1: Goldie is a ground squirrel. I'm looking at him now. Now that I see it, I can absolutely see ground squirrel all over that thing. That is not a gopher. That's a ground squirrel.
5: Yeah.
2: All right.
5: So and I got one more as well that's pretty interesting. So in the 1930s, their head coach, Bernie Bierman, changed the team's uniforms to all gold jerseys and pants. And the hidden motive was tactical. The gold color matched the leather footballs of the era, making it incredibly difficult for opposing defenses to see who was actually carrying the ball. So.
1: Interesting.
2: So that is very interesting that you brought that up, because that is a tactic that I've heard before from other schools, especially ones that have a darker top or a kind of a brownish top where it matches or it looks somewhat like the football to make it harder for the defense to find the football. So the beer man.
5: Yeah, very clever.
2: The beer man, at least as far as we know now, was one of the first, if not the first, to come up with that notion.
5: And it worked because they won 3 national championships from 1934 to 1936.
2: They were a powerhouse.
5: Yeah.
2: I want to. Was Minnesota the first AP champion? AP poll when it came out? I want to say they were. There was a time when Minnesota was the dominant team of college football.
1: Well, yeah, when we were looking for 3 straight in 2003, 23, we were talking a lot about Minnesota.
2: Yeah.
5: Yeah, they were the first.
1: They were 1936, the very first AP champion.
5: Yep.
2: Yeah. Isn't that crazy?
5: Mm-hmm. It's wild.
2: So then they also had a couple before that don't count in the AP poll because it wasn't a thing yet.
1: So I'm conflicted here real quick. I love the fact that Goldie the gopher is an actual ground squirrel, not a gopher. That's going to stick with me for a while. I also love the 146-0.
2: We might have to call this one a draw.
1: Here's what I was going to do. Let's have a quick draw. The first emailer to declare a winner, we'll declare them the winner, and then we'll move on. But it's a race now. If you're Team Jody or Team Jalen, you better email fast.
2: Yeah, exactly.
1: The first email we get declaring a winner, that's going to be the winner of the fun fact. It's too close for me to call.
2: The final word is they did struggle on the road last year, and they faced Washington, Indiana, Penn State, and Wisconsin there. But this team could deliver. PJ Flex, 8th straight bowl, and quietly under the radar with a shot of topping last year's 8-win total.
1: If the Big Ten is what the Big Ten thinks the Big Ten is, then this is a pretty tough schedule at Washington. Michigan at your place. You mentioned at Indiana, at Penn State, at Wisconsin. Northwestern, I think, is taking a step in the right direction. They're in for a slugfest, there's no doubt. I will watch the heck out of. What time do we know? We can find this pretty quickly. Mississippi State and Minnesota on week 2. I think you have all that stuff down.
2: I got it on the cheat sheet here. That would be 3:30.
1: Kind of a tough spot. 3:30. I was hoping that would be one of those like 9 o'clock kickoffs. But anyway, that's watchable.
2: That's also 3:30. Isn't that the same time Akron and Robert Morris kick off?
1: That's irrelevant, by the way. We want to see the fan offensive coordinator.
5: Yeah, they were just showing that on SportsCenter. I was like, what? That's wild. But
2: you can program
1: I think Auburn and Baylor are 3:30 from the Benz. I think Boise State, Oregon's 3:30. That week 2 is a great
2: schedule. Auburn's week 1 with Baylor.
1: I thought it was week 2.
2: They play Southern Miss on that September 12th.
1: Well, that's not as fun.
2: Yeah. Yeah, the September 12 games are Bama, Kentucky, Arkansas's got that late kickoff at Utah. Uh-huh. Let's see here. The Dogs
1: Tennessee
2: and Western
1: Tech
2: Kentucky. Yeah, Tennessee and Tech that night.
1: It's
2: it's a
1: watchable Saturday.
2: Yeah, that's a 7 o'clock kickoff. So, no, there's Texas, Ohio State that night. A&M, Arizona State at noon. So, there, you got some stuff going on that day.
1: Be here pretty soon.
2: Yes, indeed. All right. Did we put the bow on Minnesota?
1: I'm done talking about the ground squirrels for a while. I think
2: we need to do this a couple more times this morning. I kind of like this.
1: That's absolutely.
5: Yeah, it's
2: the
5: fun.
2: It's the Jody Jalen challenge. We're going to spin the wheel, and you guys are going to let us know what's going on.
1: Oh, nobody's emailed yet.
2: I know, right? That's because I do have my buddy Carl we referenced earlier. He did tell me White may not be slimming, but it's cooler for a 92-degree kickoff. A very good point.
1: For the fans.
2: For the fans, yes.
1: I don't think it matters to the players, but yes.
2: Yeah, for the fans. So.
1: I don't think I have a white Georgia, like, polo or anything.
2: I don't.
1: But it's people do, because we did the stripe thing last year for Ole Miss, and plenty of people answered the call and wore their white where they were supposed to. That was pretty cool.
2: Yeah. But all right. Thank you. We appreciate it.
1: Question for Alan Thomas. Will there be some white helmet themed merchandise?
2: Exactly.
1: I'm serious. You better have some.
2: Are they going to sell white helmets in the bookstore? That's just a question. All right. It's 8:35 Southern Sports Center time. This one brought to you by Breda Pest Management, where they handle bugs and critters. All right. The Braves getting it done again last night as they beat the Marlins 11-3 over at the TP. 2 home runs for Ronald Acuna Jr., one of those actually in the park, then out of the park, thanks to the Marlins outfielders. Matt Olson also hit his 32nd home run of the year. Braves have won a season-high 8 in a row, and they stay 8.5 in front of the Phillies in the NL East. The Braves are now off to New York City tonight. First of a 3-game series against the Yankees. That'll be a 7:05 first pitch. We'll have it for you right here on The Ref. Georgia football, the Dogs kicking off the season in 29 days. You get the top national and local sports stories every 20 minutes. It's Athens, voice of the Dogs, 960 The Ref. 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
1: Got that right.
0: Let's jump right back into it. The Mission Construction Hotline, 706-549-6000. Speaking of certified bangers, Dave. You hear
2: Georgia when I hold. This is a double shot of call. We got an email earlier. Now we get to hear from him himself.
0: What is the Gordie Howe hat trick, an assist, a goal, and a fight? What would be the Carl from Dawson hat trick? An email, a phone call,
2: What would like be
0: a passenger pigeon or something flies yeah, by and drops something off? Know. Carl, good morning, champ. How are you, buddy?
3: Yeah. Good morning, fellas. I just wanted the young people to get the full effect of Carl from Dawson.
0: They are better for it.
2: They are.
0: They will write papers about today. Now, do you want to bring a pony keg to the studio and really get them the full Carl and Dawson effect?
3: I might get shot if I do that.
0: Yeah, let's hang on there. they're still young college kids. How are you this morning, sir?
3: Yeah, first of all, I'm all right, but God bless Stevie T's friends and family. They've been in my prayers.
2: Amen. And,
3: like Dave always says, F cancer.
2: Yeah, exactly. Exactly.
3: But I'm going to call you guys about the Braves. Just like we all thought, you know, we're so excited for the beginning of the season and the Braves are going to go back to the World Series, and it's just working out just like we thought it would.
0: They've come back down to earth, but I mean that in a good way. Like, they started so strong, then June stunk, but now we're back to the winning ways. And
2: hey, you can
0: cure any angst with 8-in-a-row win streak, can't you, Carl?
2: Yeah, no confidence that they'd be 8.5 games ahead right now back then, and here they are. It's been strange.
3: But I remember a lot of people were upset that Alex didn't do anything over the winter, and he's just going to suck again this year. And it just seems kind of odd to me.
2: I agree. I totally agree. So, yeah, I mean, it's let's enjoy this. Are they perfect? No. But no team is. And do they? It almost feels like, and I hope I'm wrong about this, the Braves' deficiencies are the kind that will hurt you in a short series more than over the long term of a season. But we'll worry about that when that comes.
3: You know, Bill, he always concerned about the rotation.
2: Mm-hmm. Pitch. Am. Yeah. Oh, yeah, absolutely. That's kind of what I'm referring to.
3: And he said that the bullpen was going to be wore out. Yeah, that's a lot of concerning things going on there.
2: Exactly. Now, that is the thing I do like about it, especially if Suarez gets back. The Braves bullpen can be a big-time factor in a short series. So if they can get a lead in a short series or in any game, I like their chances. But that's the thing about a bullpen. It's no good if you're not winning. So it's one of those things, too. But, yeah, let's see how it goes.
3: I'm curious to see how the knee guys. I think it's tonight. Is the knee guy pitching tonight? Is
0: that what Mally,
2: yeah, Mally.
3: I'm curious to see how he's going to do.
2: Yeah, same here.
0: I would say this, give him 3 to 5 starts before we render final judgment. It's just one of those situations where you could get good Mally, could get bad Mally tonight, but I want to see 5 starts over the next several weeks before I really decide what we have in Mally or not. So patience is key.
3: That's just the Yankees. He can handle it.
0: That's right. We own him in the Bronx.
2: Well, he's an old vet. He's a veteran. Yep.
0: All right, Carl.
2: Hey, Carl, I got a comment. Yeah, I got a comment and a question for you, but go ahead.
3: Yeah, one more thing. I wonder how Kirby and Bobo would feel if they told them a fan was going to come in and help them with their first draft.
0: I want to know how they're going to feel when they hear Carl from Dawson won the contest and he's going to do the first drive.

0: radio meeting, and I was talking to Kevin Butler. He was in town, and your name came up. So he's excited to hear what you've got for him coming up this season. So just keep that in mind.
1: I was going to ask you, do I get put in the front of the line since he's big league now?
0: So you jump in there, you talk to our man Talik, and he'll move you to the front of the line, Carl.
1: I'll tell him Dave and Kevin said so.
0: Exactly. Now, here's my question for you. I need for you to describe to us, what is the typewriter dance that you mentioned earlier?
1: Okay. What you have to do, Dave, is picture being on a giant typewriter.
0: Yeah. Yeah.
1: And they're standing on the space bar.
0: Mm-hmm. Standing on the space bar. Okay, I got you.
1: So every letter you type, you have to do a little hop. And you spell out words.
0: I got you. Okay. It's kind of like that scene from Big where Tom in it where they dance on the key or the piano keyboard or whatever it is.
1: Right.
0: That's what I'm envisioning.
1: Yeah, I'd like to see Logan spell out Georgia Bulldogs.
2: We're going to do the spell Georgia cheer typewriter style. Put it on TikTok. It's going to be a trend, man. You wait. It's coming.
0: It's coming. Hey, Carl.
1: I was a lot younger back then.
0: Oh, my man. We'll ask, what was the other one you mentioned? It was the...
1: Turtle spin.
0: Oh, the turtle spin. Oh, well, what was that one?
1: If you had never put a piece of cardboard on the ground or spun around on the back, you're just not living, Dave.
0: Yeah, I guess I'm not. I guess I have not lived. But I know what you're talking about now. Yeah, I got you. Did you do the worm? I bet you could do the worm back then, couldn't you?
1: No, I would hurt myself. I was too skinny. I'd be like Chris Sale out there breaking ribs.
0: Oh man, Carl, it's so great to hear from you, my man. Thanks so much. Hope you have a great weekend.
1: You guys too. Go Dawgs.
0: Go Dawgs. Carl in Dawson.
2: Thank you, Carl. We appreciate that.
0: Dawson GA.
2: We got a winner. Man, John.
0: I know.
2: Email inbox. We made the rules. The rules were simple. The first one to declare a winner wins it. And congratulations to Jalen.
0: Oh, no.
2: I mean, ground squirrels, for crying out loud.
0: Ground squirrels was tough.
2: Jalen did some investigative journalism and found out the Gophers ain't the Gophers. They've been frauds this whole time.
0: Yeah. I know. The 146 was impressive, too, though. But no, that way. But by the way, I will tell you this, if this makes you feel any better, Jody, that vote came from a guy who has a brother with the same name, but it's spelled differently. So,
2: and a father.
0: Yeah, we had
2: father
0: a lot
2: and
0: of
2: the sons were all John.
0: Yeah, they're all John.
2: Different,
0: but there's a J-O-N-N. There's a J-O. Is it N or J? I have to go back and look at the emails. But he has a brother that has the same name, but spelled differently. Okay. So take that for what it's worth.
2: Question everything.
0: We love all of the Johns and everybody there. Thank you, John. We appreciate that. That's funny. Also, Christy over in Birmingham had emailed to me earlier and said she's getting ready to take her daughter over to Ole Miss to move into her dorm. Yes, my dining room looks like the back of a Target. And I shot an email back, but I was like, I want to know what dorm Christy lived in when she was in Athens when she was a student at Georgia. Because, and we're not giving away where Jody lives and all that stuff or where she's going to be living. But I lived in Russell Hall, 1054 Russell Hall, on the top of Russell Hall. And it was my freshman year, and it was awesome. I would not trade that experience for anything. I didn't want to live there again the next year, but I still wouldn't trade my freshman year for
2: that. How much money would it take for you to spend a year there now?
0: Oh gosh, a lot. Oh, do you mean my age now or back then, my 18-year-old?
2: You are moving in there next week.
0: As a 17-year-old?
2: You, today,
0: as a 58-year-old. It would take a lot of money.
2: Next week to spend a semester or two.
0: It would take a lot of money.
2: It would take a lot of money.
0: Yeah.
2: Whole lot of money.
0: Yeah. The RA had his own kind of like room on the hall, but I still don't even know if I couldn't even do that, I don't think. That's, but you know what? That's not a place for an old guy to live.

0: Do I want to go swimming?
1: That's why it would take a lot of money
0: in the Nile with crocodiles? Of course not.
1: You got to share showers and everything.
0: Yes. But anyway, those were still some, those are days I will not forget. Those are great days. So anyway, that's what Christia said, that her house looks like the back of a Target. Now, from Birmingham to Oxford, she doesn't have that bad of a drive, I guess. It's what, is Birmingham's like halfway between here and Oxford, I guess. So we would have a long drive. She would, hers is not so bad. But anyway, excellent stuff. And Jalen, are you in a dorm?
2: Yeah, I'll be in a dorm.
0: You're being a dorm. Okay. And we've already established Jody's in a dorm, but we're not telling you which one it's going to be in. Yeah.
1: Invest in shower shoes, boys and girls.
0: Yeah. Well, I was going to ask you a question, but I'll ask you off the air because I don't want it to give too much away because I don't know some of the specifics for all of that. But anyway, by the way, I have asked Strap Dog to call in the 9 o'clock hour. I don't know if he can or not, but there's a certain reason why. And I mentioned to him when I saw him earlier this week, what this is about. Okay. So we'll see if he can call. Do you want to stay in the dark?
1: Sure.
0: Or do you want me to say?
1: I like surprises. This is a great tease.
0: Okay.
1: Now we don't know why Strap's calling, but there's a specific reason to call.
0: I hope he does.
1: All right.
0: I hope Strap, he can call.
1: He was just texting me a few minutes ago, so he's listening.
0: Okay. I would really like him to call. So that would be in the 9 o'clock hour.
1: The 9 o'clock hour. Yep.
0: All right, it's 8:52.
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1: It's a banger from 1996, by the way. Dishwalla.
0: Yeah.
1: Song is called Counting Blue Cars. It's a good one.
0: This is a good song. I like this.
1: Very quintessential mid-90s rock is what this is.
0: Mm-hmm.
1: Like very MTV.
0: Yeah.
1: Let it hit for a second here.
2: He said, tell me all your thoughts on God.
1: Takes me back to middle school.
0: All right, a couple of things to clean up here quickly as we wrap up the hour. Strap Dog is going to call.
1: We have a 9:05 appointment with Strap Dog.
0: And since Jody and Jalen have never talked to him or heard from him, y'all are in for an eye-opening experience. We'll just let you know.
1: Jalen may have encountered him.
0: Okay. Well, Jody, you're in for an eye-opening experience. And I mean that in a good way.
1: He's a beautiful man.
0: That's right.
1: A beautiful man. So
0: Eric had emailed in a few minutes ago, Eric with a K, and says, Minneapolis, a cool city. When Jen, my wife, and I visited a few years ago, their college stadium was under construction, but we were somehow able to walk past said construction and catch a healthy glimpse of the field. Regarding the cold weather in the non-summer months, the buildings are connected by above-ground passageways. As such, you can go from building to building to building without ever stepping outside, which, by the way, when Carol and I were in Calgary the last night, we stayed downtown, and their buildings are connected like that, too.
1: Downtown Atlanta is as well. People just don't know it.
0: Yeah.
1: My courier days, I could get you from 303 Peach to 191 Peach without ever touching the ground outside in tunnels and stuff under the ground. It was pretty cool.
0: Yeah.
1: It still is pretty cool. It's just been a long time since I've done it.
0: But yeah.
1: Yeah, you can go from skyscraper to skyscraper in downtown Atlanta, never going outside.
0: That is, yeah. I mean, and it makes perfect sense.
1: Mm-hmm.
0: It does make perfect sense with all of that, too. By the way, so Strapdog's email earlier said, holy moly, was the golf show with Joe Tessitore that I was trying to think of. And as Logan mentioned, the vomit books are ready. But thanks to, I guess, Jalen, we got to change the nickname of the Golden Gophers.
1: What was it? Do you know?
0: Golden Squirrels? Oh, no. The Ground Squirrels.
1: We won it as Ground Squirrels. What were they last year?
0: I was going to say, I can find it, but you got it over there.
1: All right. Last year, our most recent Minnesota. Oh, the Caddyshack Rats, which is a really good one. I don't want to just say change the Caddyshack Rats. I love that.
0: We can have double nickname.
1: But I'm wondering if a Ground Squirrel, thanks to our uncovering, our investigative journalism this morning, can kind of take over for a little while.
0: Yeah, absolutely.
1: But Caddyshack Rats is a classic. That's a really good varmint. If you know, you know.
0: That's pretty good stuff there. You're absolutely right about that. Braves and Yankees coming up tonight, and we'll have that for you. It's a 7:05 first pitch. Strap Dog in 8 minutes. It's 8:58.
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0: I'm David Johnston with a 960 The Ref Southern Sports Center, brought to you by Ken Nugent, Georgia's law firm. One call, that's all. The Braves getting it done again last night as they whipped up on the Marlins 11-3. Ronald Acuna Jr. hit two homers. Matt Olson added his 32nd of the year. And the Braves have now won a season's best 8 games in a row. They continue to lead the Phillies by 8.5 in the NL East. And the Braves are now off to New York tonight to take on the Yankees in the first of a 3-game weekend series. It's a 7:05 first pitch tonight. Tyler Mahle making his Braves debut. Georgia football. The Bulldogs are kicking off the season in just 29 days. You get the top national and local sports stories every 20 minutes. It's Athens' Voice of the Dogs, 960 The Ref.
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12: One to go. 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
23: Every time an opportunity presents itself, you will say yes.
24: So, we can? No?
25: Yes.
24: Sweet.
25: You can make them.
24: I knew it. Okay, you guys are not going to regret this.
26: Yeah. I'm going to have to go ahead and sort of disagree with you there.

0: himself in the swamp. They hunted alligator for a living. They just knock him in the head with a stomp. The Louisiana law gonna get you, Amos.
1: Little Amos Moses. Illegal hunting alligator down the great, swamp, or excuse me, the late great Jerry Reed. Which, by the way, this is kind of weird. What was his care? Who was he in Smoking the Bandit?
2: Was it Cletus? What was his name? I don't know.
1: He was the snowman.
2: I'm looking at him. Yeah, snowman.
1: And we've already been talking about the snowman with Rambo's daughter, KK, turning 8. And now here we are with Jerry Reed and Amos Moses. It's kind of weird how things just all tie back together, isn't it? This was 1971, 55 years ago.
2: It's a good song.
1: Yeah, man. It's a great song from the great Jerry Reed.
2: You may hear this the week of Halloween as we're getting ready to take on the Gators in the Mercedes-Benz Stadium, the world's largest indoor cocktail party coming up.
1: That's right.
2: On Halloween Day.
1: That's right. Absolutely.
2: Hunted alligator for a living.
1: It is the morning show presented by Piedmont Orthopedics and Sports Medicine, the official healthcare provider of the Georgia Bulldogs. By the way, good morning to Jalen's mom, Anita, who's listening in. And what was it that she had said to you a moment ago? Can we say?
3: Yeah. She said she got my shower shoes.
1: I love it.
2: Maybe a college kid's number one concern, man.
1: I love it.
2: Take care of the dogs.
1: I love it. That is awesome. That is awesome. So good morning to you, Anita. All right. I had mentioned this, that I wanted Strap Dog to call in this morning. He's already emailed in, and he is nice enough to give us some of his time. So let's do it.
2: Let's remind him real quick. He's listening right now. He's on hold. Yeah. Remind him that Jalen has had a Strap Dog experience.
1: Oh, that's right. That's
2: Jody,
1: right.
2: We don't believe, has had a Strap Dog experience. So with that being said, all of the glory of Strap Dog needs to come out now as we welcome to the show a true legend, Jody, a man gonna wake you up in the morning without even coffee in hand. Strap of the dog, what's going on, Strapper?
4: EJP, Annika, and the LLC, Jody, and who's the other one?
2: Jalen. Jalen. Man, it's good to hear your voice on a Friday morning. I'm about to learn like you are with what's going on with Dave right now. I'm getting anxious, but we'll let Dave talk into that.
4: Well, apparently me and Carol are in the same boat here. We don't listen to Dave.
1: Exactly. So, yes, I'm not offended by that. So don't worry about that. No, so I mentioned this to you, I believe it was Monday night when I spoke with you.
4: Okay.
1: And I told you that today is a certain day. That,
4: oh, you did. Yes, yes.
1: Okay. It's so I'll go ahead and let everybody know. Today is August 7th, and I'll let see if Jody can read my writing here and see if she, I'll let her announce what today is.
5: Today is National Lighthouse Day.
1: Hey, thank you. Great job. And I'm glad you can read my
2: National
1: horrible writing.
2: Lighthouse
1: today
2: day,
1: is Strap. National Lighthouse Day. This is Strap's second, well, is it your favorite thing? Second favorite thing besides Georgia baseball? What, where would you put lighthouse hunting on your list of things that are your favorites?
4: I would say that it's actually tie.
1: Okay. Oh, wow. Okay.
2: Pie, okay.
1: Man.
4: Yeah, it's tie.
2: Tie.
4: You know, that's my two favorite things to do, you know?
1: Okay.
2: Strap, if I had to put you on the spot right now, and let's say that Strap Dog is the chairman of the Lighthouses of the World Committee, and you get to honor one lighthouse as the featured 2026 Lighthouse of the Year, what you going with this morning?
4: Oh, that's a good question. I would have said, Cape Hatteras Light because okay. It's the first one I went to, but I'm going to go with Portland Head Lighthouse.
2: Wow, okay. They don't even know this morning. They don't even know. Say it one more time so make sure I heard you correctly.
4: Portland Head lighthouse, and it's in the state of Maine.
2: Okay.
4: And it's the only place where you can stand and see five different lighthouses.
2: That is a beautiful lighthouse. If I'm looking at the right, Portland Head Lighthouse on the rocky banks of the water there. Goodness gracious.
1: And they'll let you walk out to this one, Strap? They'll let you actually go to this one?
4: You can walk all around it and everything. It's awesome.
1: We're looking at it. It is beautiful.
2: I would say congratulations to Portland Head Lighthouse.
4: I built the scene of that with rocks, cliffs, the actual lighthouses.
2: So that was your model you made recently?
4: Yeah.
2: Okay, No. Okay.
4: That's from Georgetown, South Carolina. I got you.
2: But you've done one of Portland Head.
4: That was Tom Yockey's Island.
2: Okay.
4: Yeah, I've done one of Portland Head. I'll send you a picture when done.
1: Hey, this one, too, from certain angles, it reminds me of Alcatraz, like out in the middle of it's not in the middle of the bay, I understand that, but this is a cool one, Strap.
4: Yeah, it's probably one of the most prominent visited ones in the state of Maine. That one and West Quoddy Head are the two ones that you hear a lot. And the third one would be the Tom Hanks Lighthouse.
1: Okay.
4: So those are the three of the biggest named ones. I mean, there's other ones, too, like Nubble, but there's like five lighthouses in Maine that are the best ones to go to.
2: That looks absolutely wonderful.
1: Yeah, man. Good.
4: Yeah.
1: Excellent.
4: I mean, is that what you wanted?
1: I just wanted to have you talk a little bit for a moment that since today is National Lighthouse Day, it would be a shame not to get to hear from you and let Jalen's already, but to let Jody experience the person that is Strap Dog.
2: It's a very important
4: thing. And I'll tell them about the trip we just did, and this is something that you and Carol should go, and so shouldn't Logan and Ashley.
2: I'm in.
4: You need to take this trip, and you go down to Georgetown, South Carolina.
1: Okay.
4: And it's a nice, quaint little town, and they got a little ferry in there that will take you out to the Georgetown Lighthouse and what they call Shell Island.
1: Okay.
4: All right. Now, this is an uninhabited island with a lighthouse on it, but they allow this little cruise thing to go out there, and the boat literally drives up onto the beach and lets you get off the front of the boat, and you're allowed to walk on a 1 mile beach, but you can't go into off the beach. You can't go up into the forest because it's all protected preserve. And there's over 400 loggerhead turtles nested this island.
2: That's what I'm talking about.
4: Yeah, and they got the biggest shells that you could imagine. And, they give you 90 minutes to walk up and down this seashore and collect stuff. And they said, they even got driftwood. If you find a small piece of driftwood, and me and my wife were walking along the beach, and I see this thing sticking out of the ground, a piece of driftwood. And I picked up one arm, and it started shaking. I'm like, ooh. So I got my hand on another piece, and I pulled up, and it ended up being a 40-inch by 40-inch piece of driftwood that looks like a big spider. And that's...
2: Wow.
4: That's the one, Logan, that I sent a picture of.
2: Yeah, man. Very cool.
4: And I built that. That was my centerpiece, and I put sand in there and all the shells that we collected and put a few varmints in there and some trees and little grass, and that's my replica of this Shell Island. Now, the amazing thing about this, to tie it all in, you asked what I like, where this lighthouse collecting and Georgia baseball goes. Well, when you think of baseball, who owns this island is Tom Yockey, the owner of the Boston Red Sox.
1: Yeah, that's right. I remember you mentioning this. That's right.
4: Yeah, and he's responsible for the South Carolina hospital. Growing, where he asked them, what do they need for their hospitals and everything? And he said, I'm not talking about just, an operating room or something like that. No, he has everything. Cancer treatment centers and everything. He's the one that's responsible for building the South Carolina Hospital.
1: Okay. Yeah, that's awesome. He's a big conservationist too, isn't he? Or preservationist or whatever I'm trying to say.
4: Yeah, and this whole island is all his, and he doesn't allow nobody to go in it. It's all for the animals and everything, and he allows you just to walk that little shoe up front. So it's really cool. It's a great trip if you want to go see it.
1: I will say this, the photo that I'm currently looking at, I can't tell if it's a lighthouse or if it's one of those things like the prison guards stand in and they'll shoot you if you try to escape from prison. I can't tell.
2: We've all been there.
1: One of those things.
2: Oh, yeah.
1: Yeah, yeah. The lighthouse looks like it could use a little painting there, Strap.
4: Yes, yes. And there's a lot of lighthouses around the country that we go to that really look like they could use a good paint job. So, get a hold of Trump and say you know a guy that will go around and paint all these lighthouses.
1: Yeah.
2: It's not a bad idea at all, Strap. You'd be very envious right now. My in-laws are on a cruise ship as we speak, and they're bouncing back and forth between Ireland, England, and Scotland, like for the last like week, and they got a week to go. But she's not listening right now, so I can say this on the air. My mother-in-law is a notorious, terrible photo taker. Terrible photos. She'll send photos of her trip. We're like, really? You're sending us this? She's tried to send us a couple lighthouse photos. They're not even worth sending to you, Strap. But she has seen several lighthouses on that part of the world. Have you ever been over on that part of the world, Strap?
4: No, sir. No, sir. The only places I've been to is Japan, Korea, Mexico, Canada.
2: But do lighthouses on like Ireland and England interest you as much as the eastern seaboard of the United States?
4: Well, I've got like 8 or 10 international lighthouses in my lighthouse room.
2: Are they mainly Canada?
4: I got one from Canada. Okay. I got two from England, two from Panama City. I got Australia. I got France. I got, I can't think of the other one.
2: That's pretty cool.
4: Yeah.
2: Very cool.
4: Yeah.
2: But yeah, I'll try to get some more information about what they saw on the seaboard of England and Ireland.
4: Yeah.
2: Living their best lives.
4: I'd like to see, like, Ireland, you know, them big cliffs that's all grass, and all of a sudden the grass pasture goes, and then there's, like, a 100-foot cliff down into the ocean.
2: Well, like a 500-foot cliff. I know what you're talking about. It sounds pretty...
4: Yeah, man. I mean, that's pretty amazing that it's like that. And there's these goats and sheep or whatever they are. They're out there in the, you know, the vomit's eating the pasture and everything. It's a wonder that one of them doesn't push the other one over the ledge, you know?
1: I know. Well, they just have to make sure they don't get mad at each other, I guess.
4: Yeah, and the thing is they only got fences around the sides that don't face the ocean.
1: By the way, Strap, what did you think of the Minnesota, what was it, the ground?
2: Ground squirrels. Were you listening?
4: I was. So immediately I ran to the computer. I said, all right, he wants me to change it. So I pull up. And I pull up the Big Ten, and I'm looking, and in Minnesota, I'm like, wait a minute. That's Caddyshack rats. I can't do that.
1: I know. That's a good one, too.
4: Compromise. So what I did is I got rid of rats, and now it's the Caddyshack ground squirrels.
2: I love it. Thank you, Strap. That is beautiful.
1: Perfect. Perfect.
2: That is Jaden. Jalen has now like left his fingerprint on 960 The Ref for a long time.
1: That's right.
2: So that's very cool. Thank you, Strap, for accommodating. That. That's fantastic.
1: Yep.
4: And y'all notice on the vomit book, we'll check out the SEC. There's two new names for two of the top tier SEC schools.
2: Okay.
1: Ooh, okay.
4: Yeah, and I also put in the newbies. They're in there.
1: Okay. So is it 100 and what is the number?
4: 38.
1: 138. Okay. 138.
4: Yeah, 138 vomits.
1: Did you change any nicknames? Not just the one we're talking about now, but did you change anything else? Or you just added in?
4: I started going through and I'm marking some that I'm going to, that I kind of would like to change. So in the next few weeks, I'll go through them again. I'll mark the teams and we're going to do something a little fun. We're going to let the LLC call in and put their suggestion for a name in there, and when all the suggestions are in, Deej will pick the winner.
2: Man, this is pressure.
1: What? What about pressure? Logan?
2: Yeah. What about me? What's up, Strap?
4: Well, I mean, you all you guys.
1: Okay.
4: I mean,
1: okay.
4: When I say Deej, there's like 8 E's in Deej. Yeah. So that
1: would make me have to get my mind right, and that's a lot of pressure.
2: It's all good.
4: Get your mind right.
2: I named Scrap's future cat. You can name the vomits. That's all good.
1: That's true. Yeah, because Perno is awesome.
4: Perno,
1: yes, exactly.
4: I enjoyed when you talked to the Clock Central AD.
1: Yeah, John Moore, awesome, man. Kevin Petrosky from Athens Academy, and that was great to hear good words there about Coach Perno.
2: Strap, in a second, can I ask your permission, and you can say no, and I'll adhere to whatever your wishes are, for National Lighthouse Day, and only on National Lighthouse Day, can I please play some Pete's Dragon, Candle on the Water?
4: Yeah, go ahead.
2: Thank you. Later in the show, I'll do it. I appreciate that. I love that song. It's nostalgic. It's beautiful. It's all about lighthouses.
4: Yeah.
1: All right, Strap. I appreciate you checking in with us. That is awesome. Is there any, for your send-off, is there anything we want to, like, are you going to put anything in the topic, or is it just going to be just a regular send-off?
4: I'll change it to what we were talking about today.
1: Okay, I'm talking about. Okay, now Jody's never experienced this, so she's I don't think she's ready for this, but it is awesome.
2: Yes,
1: got your seatbelt on. All right, Strap. Hey, buddy. Thank you so much. We appreciate you calling in. Hope you have a great weekend. See you on Monday, hopefully.
4: All right, back at you, Deej.
1: All right, buddy.
4: Keep those lighthouses burning.
1: Thank you, buddy. So I'm going to tell you, because I know everybody's thinking this, Logan's thinking, that was tame.
2: Mm-hmm. Didn't bring his best.
1: That was tame.
6: America, sweet America.
1: That was tame. Thank you, buddy.
2: I know he said we could play Candle on the Water, but I wasn't feeling his genuine approval of Candle on the Water.
1: I know, but he was being nice because that's not his thing.
2: I was trying to get it once, but I'm not comfortable doing it. I'm not comfortable doing it. But thank you, Strat, for appeasing me, even if I'm not appeasing myself.
1: So that's the kind of person he is.
2: No.
1: Kind of person he is.
2: Mm-hmm.
1: Thank you, buddy. All right, 706-549-6000 on the Mission Construction Hotline, the Chats DVT inbox, 960 The Ref at cmg.com. The Wheel of Steel, you want to spin that? We got time?
2: Yeah, we got time now.
1: We're going to do it. Let's see what we land on here, and then we're going to put the youngsters to work. So let's see what we got here. UCLA. Well, here's the first thing that's weird about them. They're in the Big Ten. Did you know that, Logan? They are not in the Pac-12.
2: Unfortunately, I do know that. Can you say their quarterback's name without hesitation?
1: Nico Ialia. I can't say it.
2: Amaliava. Jalen, you're up. Can you say without hesitating?
3: Nico Ialia.
2: Nope. Fail. Jody, you got anything? Nope, she failed.
1: She's got nothing.
2: Nico Iamaliava is the quarterback, formerly of Tennessee Glory.
3: You gotta really practice that.
2: You do. I was not kidding when I said earlier you have to practice DJ Uwe Ungalale. You at one time had to practice Tua Tagovailoa, and I practiced for a whole offseason Nico Iamaliava. And then he transferred out of the SEC and left. He was supposed to win 3 national championships at Tennessee, but he failed in doing so.
1: Yes.
2: I was told by the Tennessee fans
1: that heard.
2: He was making $8 million in NIL, and there he was going to be unstoppable. But then he got beat by the Dogs. He got his head dribbled on the Ohio State field during a playoff game, and now he's played for 3-9 UCLA last year. But they beat Penn State, so there was that.
1: Is that our all-time BA quote?
2: It's one of them.
1: It's up there. It's one of them. All right, UCLA. They have a new coach, Bob Chesney. From James Madison. What do we know about James Madison? They were in the playoff last year.
3: Yeah.
1: They were in the playoff.
2: And the last time a James Madison coach transferred to a Big Ten school, he brought him a national championship in 2 years. So no pressure, Bob Chesney.
1: How about
2: Bob
1: that?
2: Chesney.
1: So anyway, The UCLA Bruins went 3-9 last year. They fired their coach early in the year, so they had they went a lot of the season with an interim coach, and that's where they are right now. They're kind of rebuilding.
2: I'm still upset that we didn't go to UCLA last year. I was really looking forward to that matchup. I thought it was pretty cool. The Dogs were going to go back to the Rose Bowl and play a game there. It would have been fun. I know the landscape mm-hmm. didn't allow it. It was canceled way before Dave, you kind of broke the news on that. But it's unfortunate we didn't play. I don't think we ever will. Our next chance of playing in the Rose Bowl will be to play in the Rose Bowl. But I think UCLA's days are numbered as well in the Rose Bowl. They've been lobbying really hard, and I think they're probably going to get it in the next couple of years to play their home games in SoFi Stadium. So it's the death of another long tradition. What do we do in college football now? We just kill traditions, I guess. That's what it's all about.
1: Yeah. But,
2: I know the rumor mill out there is that UCLA's days in the Rose Bowl are not much longer. It's just not working out for them. But it's a city that does not love college football. I know Southern Cal has a history of winning a lot of things and putting together Heisman trophies and being that at one time premier school in the sport, but they're not anymore. And Los Angeles doesn't care about college football.
1: But the thing is, it's not as much that they don't care. It's just that there's so many other things to do.
2: But it hurts them.
1: I know.
2: It hurts both of these schools in a way that... If UCLA, with all of its resources and everything, if you plopped them in the middle of the SEC, they'd be a absolute spectacle. It would. They'd be an SEC school. But if this Los Angeles in this day and age is just not the place to like plant your feet as a college football program, I feel like.
1: Mm-hmm. No, it's just that's how it is now. It's literally if UCLA and Southern Cal are playing each other that Thanksgiving Saturday or whenever it is, mm-hmm. it's like the 20th most interesting thing going on in Los Angeles that day for the general population.
2: Mm-hmm.
1: So that's why, and that's actually probably not even a great example, but if UCLA is playing Illinois or Wisconsin in the Rose Bowl,
2: mm-hmm.
1: it's a snooze fest. People aren't going.
2: No.
1: So that's the thing. And I don't know that that's going to change, really.
2: 3-9 is not good. 5-7, 8-5, 9-4, 8-4. That's your last 5 years of UCLA football. They're just not really they're not a thought. They're not a factor. I don't think of UCLA as, watch out for the Bruins this year. No, that does not cross my mind.
1: Yeah.
2: They're typically good to win a game they're not supposed to win on a late night Saturday night. That'll surprise you here and there. What would that game last year have been? They beat Penn State last year. The year before that, let's see, did they have any notable wins? They won at Nebraska. That's not impressing me very much, Dave. They beat Southern Cal the year before. They beat number 11 Utah back in 2022. I just feel like my whole lifetime of watching UCLA football has been a late night Pac-12 after dark. Oh, they just upset somebody.
1: UCLA, they're the reason James Franklin's at Virginia Tech, aren't they?
2: They played a big part in that. Yes.
1: Did he get fired? I'm looking to see. He got fired. All right, so they went out to UCLA and lost. If you remember, they had that game the week before at home against Oregon in overtime, and they lost. And then they go out to UCLA as a 24-point mm-hmm. favorite and lose.
3: I have a funny story about that game, too, because... Hang on one second.
1: Oh, yeah, I'll let you tell it. And then the following week against Northwestern, they lost again. And then that was the end for James Franklin. And then that's when they told him to hit the trail.
2: They were a heavy straw.
1: Yes.
2: On the camel's back.
1: So what were you going to say, Jalen?
3: I was just going to say that was the weekend that I went up to visit Penn State Beaver. Oh. And they had a watch party of that Penn State UCLA game. And everybody there was
1: I would love to have been there
2: for
1: that.
2: Like as part of your recruitment, you mean?
3: Like, yeah, it was like a part of my visit. Yeah, so there was like the second day we were there, it was a little watch party. And they had the game on. And UCLA, I remember they had scored like the first touchdown. And then it just did not look good. And then next thing you know... We end up finding out. We were on the plane, and we found out that Penn State had lost.
1: Woo! Yikes.
2: So, that changed a lot of things.
1: That was not a great day in Penn State football history.
2: No, well, Nico did not transfer. He is your quarterback at UCLA again this year. I don't even know. I don't know what the forecast is for UCLA. I got to revert to Phil for that.
1: Well, we'll check on that in a second because we got to get some fun facts.
2: Right.
1: Actually, he's got them higher than I would have thought. He's got them like 30th. Is that right? Or am I? Wait a second. I just checked that off. If he's got them 30th, that is definitely higher than I would have thought.
2: Well, you will love this, Dave. Their starting running back this year is Newman from Seinfeld.
1: Yes.
2: Transfer from James Knight. Madison. Wayne Knight, senior. I like the senior. There's a lot of juniors and seniors
1: by the
2: on
1: way,
2: this team.
1: Logan.
2: Oh, wait, that's not. That's senior class. I'm sorry. But just Wayne Knight. I'm reading this wrong.
1: I'm going to get Jody to tell us whose birthday it is today.
5: Kyler?
1: Oh, no.
5: Wayne Knight.
2: Is it really? How about that?
1: How crazy is that?
2: That's pretty cool.
1: You bring up Wayne Knight and today is his birthday. Newman. Hello, Newman. So he was a side character on Seinfeld.
5: Okay.
1: And he's a Georgia grad. Wayne Knight. Yeah. And
2: now he's a running back
1: Jurassic
2: for UCLA.
1: Park? You've seen Jurassic Park. I know it's a long time ago. He met a
2: T-Rex.
1: He got paralyzed by the, what was it, the thing that paralyzed him, and then the T-Rex finished
2: the
1: him
2: raptor,
1: off.
2: Maybe?
1: Or not the T-Rex, the Velociraptor finished him off. But anyway, that was Wayne Knight. Very weird. Yeah, happy birthday, Wayne Knight. By the way, Wednesday was the birthday of UCLA's only Heisman Trophy winner, Gary Beben. And we're going back to 1967, so it was a long time ago. But they've only had one Heisman Trophy.
2: Not even Troy Aikman could win one at UCLA.
1: Aikman. Nope. So, all right, who wants to go first? All right, so Jalen, tell us a fun fact or two about UCLA football.
3: All right, so kind of going off still the names thing, I think this is pretty interesting. So UCLA has had three names of their, you know, football team programs throughout their history. Now, obviously, you know, they're currently known as the Bruins, but they had two previous names. Now, these are both names of professional sports teams, one in Chicago. That's a baseball team.
1: Okay.
3: Now, I know there's two baseball teams in Chicago, and then there's another one that is a professional sports team in Memphis.
1: So they weren't the UCLA White Sox.
3: They were not the UCLA White Sox.
1: So I'm going to go with the Cubs.
3: Yeah, they used to be the Cubs. That was their original name.
1: That's interesting.
3: To reflect their little brother status of the Cal Golden Bears because, you know, it's a branch of UC Berkeley. But, you know, the team in Memphis, it's a basketball team.
1: Okay, the Grizzlies.
3: The Grizzlies. Now, they briefly changed it to the Grizzlies in 1924, but because the University of Montana already held the rights to the name.
1: Oh, they wouldn't let them use it?
3: They changed it to the Bruins in 1928. So for the last 98 years, UCLA has been known as the Bruins.
1: How about that?
3: Yeah. So
1: I like that they back down from Montana State. Or is it Montana?
3: University of Montana.
1: Yeah.
3: Yeah.
1: That's funny. That was a long time ago. All right.
3: So,
1: all right.
3: It's mine.
1: All right, Jody, you're up.
5: All right, so actually, I don't know what year it was, but it used to be a live bear that they allowed on the home during the home football games until it wasn't allowed by the by the Coliseum anymore. And then Jackie Robinson, the multi-sport legend, of course, was on the gridiron for UCLA in 1939. And 1940, leading the nation in punt return average. So I thought that was kind of cool. And then in the 1980s and 1990s, UCLA set an NCAA record with 8 straight bowl game wins.
2: Not many pictures available of the live bear, but it's like a baby black bear. At least it wasn't a big old
1: grizzly.
2: No, that's the key.
1: Yeah, it's a little known fact that if you bought season tickets to UCLA football back then, you would get a free can of bear spray.
2: That's pretty cool.
1: I'm making that
2: up. That is very cool.
1: Yeah.
5: I honestly believed it.
1: They would give you a free can of bear spray in case he got loose.
2: You can't trust the bears. I'm sorry. You just can't do it, man. But yeah, live bears on the field. We need more of that. That's if you want to bring college football back to its glory.
1: Yeah.
2: Start with bringing the live bear back to the UCLA side.
1: Yeah.
2: And then we'll go
1: from
2: there.
1: Maybe people would go to their games.
2: I would go to the game.
1: Yeah. Yeah. So the Rose Bowl, at least the capacity, what they say for UCLA is 89,000. Last year's capacity, 41%.
2: It's gotten really sad to see if you stumble upon a UCLA home game, the like tarps covering most of the stadium.
1: I think they do that at the Coliseum also.
2: The empty sections all around it. I mean, for those of us that have been and seen the Rose Bowl in all of its glory on New Year's Day, I don't know how somebody would not want to be there all the time.
1: I know
2: it's a UCLA regular season game. It's not the Rose Bowl, but that setting, that atmosphere, the mountains in the background, the San Gabriel Mountains, it is a perfect setting for sports. And the people of Los Angeles do not care about the Bruins that play six or seven games there a year. They just don't. So I get it. There's a lot of factors, like you said. I get that. But this feels to me like a dying program. And I don't know how else to say it. They're not going away. They'll always be the UCLA Bruins. They'll play football as long as the sport exists. But it feels like a dying program. I think Southern Cal kind of does too. So it sounds like two programs on the downslope. Like the what's the term for point of no return? Like in space, there's a term for.
1: I'm not sure if I heard it.
2: I promise you. Event horizon.
1: Oh, event. Okay.
2: They are already past the event horizon of just where the sport is. There's just no going back, it feels like.
1: Well,
2: I don't see a resurgence of UCLA football anytime soon.
1: Phil Steele tells us that Chesney was a great hire. He inherited a veteran team, then supplemented them with James Madison transfers. Sounds like Indiana. They have five Big Ten home games, and UCLA makes my most improved list for 2026.
3: Mm.
1: So how about that?
3: Wow. You actually you have to go back all the way to 2014 to find the last time that UCLA had a sold-out stadium against USC. So it was a rivalry game in November 22nd, 2014.
1: And I'll tell you this, there's probably a really good chance that most of those fans were Southern Cal fans and not UCLA fans.
3: Yeah. Mm-hmm.
1: Now, basketball is a different story, though. See, they're a basketball school.
3: Yeah.
1: So I think that also needs to be presented as well. They are definitely a basketball school.
3: John Wooden.
1: With a football team. That's right.
3: Yeah.
1: That's right. So they last year started, their season was pretty interesting. They lost their first four, won their next three, lost their last five. Very streaky. And but again, Phil Steele's got them number 30 in the country, so expectations. All right, we'll take a quick break. Anything else to add to UCLA, Logan?
2: Nah, this is probably the last time we'll mention UCLA for the year. I just don't see a world in which any game on their schedule is going to jump and be of importance to me.
1: I agree.
2: At Oregon's kind of interesting, October 10th.
1: Yeah, but they'll probably,
2: I just don't see it being of my interest.
1: I hear you. I feel the same way.
2: UCLA, we'll see you next summer.
1: Yeah, it's been nice talking to you. All right. Have a good season. Thanks a lot, Coach. All right, it's 9:39.
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7: It was a fun night at the ballpark as the Braves topped the Marlins 11-3. In Game 3, they sweep the fish. They sweep the homestand. The Braves have now won 8 in a row. They are 25 games over 500 for the first time since the end of the 2023 season. It was a big day for Ronald Acuna Jr. Two home runs. Mauricio Dubon, 4-for-4. Matt Olson, a home run. Michael Harris, the second, 3-for-5 with 2 RBI. Everybody has some fun on Thursday night. Yes, there was a rain delay. Unfortunately, that ended the night for Martin Perez, but 3 no-hit innings after he took a no-hitter into the 7th inning last time out. Marlins in the rearview mirror. Yankees coming up. Max Fried going for the Yankees. He's 4-3, has a 3.12 ERA. It'll be the Braves' debut of Tyler Mahle. He is 3-9, has a 5.13 ERA and 89 strikeouts. For leadoff show coming your way at 5:50. First pitch between the Braves and the Yankees from Yankee Stadium, 7:05 Eastern, 6:05 Central. You can hear all of it on the Braves Radio Network.
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0: Did Falco and Taco hang out?
1: Right?
0: They're eerily similar. I don't have hatred for this song, but it's very cringy in my mind. The video doesn't help its cause.
1: What are we looking at? Oh, yeah. I remember that. Yeah, it's a little scary.
0: It's a very Victorian English get-together amongst classic music composers, I guess, in a very punk rock world. Well, anyway, Rock Me Amadeus, that'll be the last 28 song we play today from 1986. Next time we rejoin, we'll close this thing down with a little semisonic. But Morning Show 960, The Ref, presented by Piedmont Orthopedics and Sports Medicine, the official healthcare provider of the Dogs, 29 days. This will be 28, this song, because tomorrow will be 28 days, and it's a Saturday, so you get the drift by now.
1: Hey, who do you think was a more prominent Austrian composer, Amadeus or Falco, since they're both from Austria?
0: Are they? Maybe that's why he's singing about Amadeus. I don't know. Is there a reason he wrote this song?
1: I don't know.
0: No clue.
1: I don't know. I'll have to do a little deeper diving on that one. That's fun.
0: Kind of an odd song.
1: Yes, it is.
0: Anyway.
1: Yeah.
0: Back at it on the Morning Show, 960 The Ref. The Braves are rolling 8 in a row, as you just heard Barrett Salee talk about them. 8.5 game lead in the NL East. The Phillies, now what do they do this weekend? They're going to host the Blue Jays this weekend. The Blue Jays have had a very disappointing year. Coming off their very, very heart-wrenching gut, get your heart ripped out. What does Jeff say, Dantzler? He says open heart surgery without anesthesia. That's what the Blue Jays
1: pretty much
0: went
1: sums
0: through
1: it up,
0: in Game 7 last year of the World Series. And they you can see that's kind of carried over to this year. So I hope they get it together in Philadelphia this weekend. The Braves will be in New York taking on the stinking Yankees with 1996 and 1999 revenge on our minds. Let's go make it happen. But did we get swept in 99? I'm drawing a blank now from the
1: yeah.
0: We did get swept.
1: Yeah.
0: We did not win a World Series game in 99.

0: I thought it was male, and it was like Logan's like, oh, by the way, it's male. I was like, oh gosh, because I thought there was a pitcher for somebody in the SEC over the years whose last name was male, and I can't find it. But anyway, it is Malley, and that's how I remember it. It's like, it's not O'Malley, it's just Malley.
1: Something you learn when you talk for a living about people, and that's what we do a lot of on this show, is there's so many just like spellings of last names that don't make sense. And when I was doing more news on WGAU down the hall a few years ago, like the news cycle around Athens, people that would get in trouble for this and that, there are just a lot of hard to pronounce names out there. A lot. And Malley's one of them. But now that we got it down, we'll be good to go. Just like Nico Iamaleava and Tyler Malley, we're good to go now.
0: That's right.
1: Good to go now.
0: That's right.
1: I guess Georgia football will practice tomorrow. I think Friday is one of their off days. Is it Tuesday, Thursday, Saturday, I think, is kind of their model of... Actually, you know what? That's spring. I'm sorry.
0: That's the spring.
1: They practice every day right now.
0: Yep.
1: I'm trying to think when the first scrimmage will be. I'm sorry. That's what I was building up to. I don't think it'll be
0: not tomorrow.
1: This weekend. It'll be maybe next weekend.
0: Week? Yeah.
1: But certainly looking forward to hearing all this stuff. I've got no breaking news in the last couple of days. Knock on wood.
0: Good.
1: Not trying to jinx it. But we don't want any breaking news out of Georgia football camp.
0: Hey, we got an email from Kathy and Winder.
1: Okay.
0: And she says, back in the late 80s, early 90s, we played Baylor, who have a live bear as their mascot. I visited his den on campus several years ago. Pre-game, one of the cheerleaders led the bear around the field at Sanford. He had a Dr. Pepper in his back pocket. Apparently, the bear liked Dr. Pepper. Waco, which is where Baylor is, Waco, Texas, is the home of Dr. Pepper pre-NIL.
1: Wait, this was in Sanford Stadium they brought the bear?
0: Is that what she's saying? That's what she's saying.
1: They brought the bear.
0: Yeah.
1: We've had a live buffalo on the field back in 2007, I believe, was when Joe Cox had to help us.
0: I didn't remember
1: the bear. They brought Ralphie the buffalo, but the bear's a pretty cool story.
0: Yeah.
1: Does anybody have a picture of the bear?
0: I know.
1: From Sanford City. Now, we didn't have phones in our pockets to take pictures with, but maybe someone from the University of Georgia snapped a photo of the bear.
0: So I was looking to see what years Baylor came to Athens. They've definitely, I mean, that I remember seeing them. So they've come to Athens. They came to Athens in 72, 78, 85, and 89. And then the Dogs beat Baylor in the Sugar Bowl. I guess, what, the 2019 season? Is that right? In the 2020 Sugar Bowl.
1: Yeah, January 1st of 2020. Yep. We didn't know what kind of year we were in for, but... We did beat Baylor to get things started. George Pickens, 175 yards and 12 catches and a touchdown.
0: Now here's an oddity of that. This doesn't mean anything. It's just a weird connection. The guy's probably considered their best coach, and by the way, he's still alive. He's 92. Is a guy named Grant Taff, and Grant Taff was longtime Baylor coach, and his first game as the Baylor coach was in 1972. Baylor comes to Athens and loses to Georgia 24-14. So his first game as their head coach was against Vince Dooley. Ray Goff, in his first year as the head coach at Georgia, replacing Vince Dooley in 1989, his first game was against Grant Taff and Baylor. Again, doesn't mean anything, just a weird connection.
1: These are things you'll never see happen again, is that you reeled them off. Baylor played in Athens four times over a 15-year span.
0: Yeah.
1: Georgia's never been to Baylor.
0: Nope.
1: Never.
0: Nope.
1: That will never happen again.
0: Yeah.
1: I don't think you'll get Baylor here. We'll never go to Baylor, which is a shame. Baylor's new stadium looks kind of cool. I wouldn't mind playing there. That'd be a cool home and home, but unfortunately, it's not going to happen. Anytime soon.
0: No. And I will always have a great spot in my heart for Grant Taff. And I'll tell you why. That 1989 season, I was talking about, was Coach Goff's first year. Coach Dooley had just retired. And I was the sports director at the student radio station. It was either my junior year. It was either my first senior year or my second year. Second senior year. I can't remember. It was one of my senior years. And I just I didn't know how things work. So I just called Baylor and said, can I do an interview with Grant Taff?
1: Mm-hmm.
0: I'm the sports director of the student radio station in Athens. And you know what? He called me back and did it.
1: That's really cool.
0: He called me back and did it. And he was so nice, so gracious. And I probably never would have made that connection between him

0: you know, Coach Dooley and Coach Goff. The reason I always knew that is because he's the one that told me. Mm-hmm. And I don't know that I never would have thought of that before. So he was such a great guy, and I was always appreciative of that. He also messed me up, too, because I thought all head coaches were really nice like that, and they're not. I say that kind of as a joke.
1: No, you're not joking. You're right.
0: But that was cool. So Grant Taft, and I didn't realize he's still alive, 92 years old. So there's my Grant Taft to Baylor and Georgia connection. A very, very nice man and a great head coach. He did a great job with them. He coached Mike Singletary at Baylor. Yeah. All right. We'll take a break. We'll come back and we'll wrap things up. It's 9:51.
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0: it's closing time.
1: Closing time.
0: When do we have? I know we have some underage guests here in the studio, Logan, but when is drinking time? Not for them, but for you and me.
2: 9:05 a.m.
0: Yeah.
2: We took this Friday off.
0: Yeah, exactly.
2: We want to influence the youth in a positive way, just this once.
0: That's right. That's right. Anyway, we've enjoyed having Jalen and Jody here in the studio with us for the last couple of days, and they are off to begin their college careers. Now, Jody's not going as far. She's just going down the road.
3: Yeah.
0: But Jalen headed to the Steel City, and good luck to you, sir. Are you gonna become a Pittsburgh Steelers fan through all of this? Are you a Falcons fan?
4: I am a Falcons fan.
0: Okay, okay.
4: I've been a diehard since I was small,
0: okay.
4: So I will not be a Steelers fan. I know they're probably going to try to convert me.
0: Yeah.
5: I don't know that that's accurate.
0: You're going to hear this. Black and yellow, black and yellow, black and yellow, black and yellow. That's what's all you're going to hear.
4: So
0: get ready. Well, good luck to you, Jalen.
4: Thank you.
0: And keep us updated on your collegiate journey. And same with you, Jody. Best of luck to you.
3: Thank you.
0: I know I mentioned Jalen's mom, Anita. Did you wanted to say hello to your folks,
3: Yes. Hey, mom and dad and little bro who's listening and all my friends.
0: Nice. Awesome. Awesome. Did you have any shout outs you needed to take care of, Jalen?
4: Well, my sister. I want to shout out my sister as well.
3: Hi, Julie.
4: Oh, yeah.
0: What's her name?
4: Juliana.
0: Juliana. And she made a big decision not
4: Juliana,
0: too long ago.
4: This past week just committed to play volleyball at Campbell.
0: That's
4: University,
0: awesome.
4: So
0: that is great.
4: Yes.
0: Big shout out. So she will be a Camelette.
4: Yeah.
0: Is that what's a female camel?
4: I honestly,
0: we need to look that up.
2: Yeah. A dromedary, or is that a?
0: I don't know.
2: That's just a type of camel.
0: Oh, okay.
2: Useless information.
0: I know. A female camel.
4: Let's see what.
0: This will be our last time using Gemini and ChatGPT.
4: It's officially called a cow.
0: Oh.
4: A female camel is called a cow.
2: Don't call her that.
0: No, that's not very flattering. Even if that's the medical term.
3: I like Camelette better.
0: Camelette is a lot better. Or just a camel.
4: Yeah.
0: It's a Campbell camel. Awesome.
2: Yes.
0: Well, best of luck to both of you guys.
3: And thanks for the opportunity. This is great.
0: Oh, yeah. Absolutely. Absolutely. Logan?
2: I would like to shout out, I don't know, Chad Cheeley maybe, Rambo. Who else want to shout out? How about Fireball Rodney? Throw him in there too. Oh, is that what you were asking? Do I want to have any shout-outs?
0: No, I just, whatever.
2: No, I'm just kidding.
0: Yeah. Things we've learned a lot of stuff, too.
2: Shout-out to Traffic Trooper Justin. What did we learn? We learned about the thing that will stick with us forever. The Minnesota Gophers are not the Gophers at all. They are the Minnesota Ground Squirrels.
0: Yeah.
2: And that's going to bleed through the entire football season. So thank you, Jalen, for that.
0: Yes, we appreciate that.
2: We did get an email back from John. You won the second UCLA.
4: Hey.
3: Oh, there we go.
0: Yes.
4: Nice.
2: All right. You're on the board.
0: That's right. So great stuff there for sure. All right, we mentioned the Braves. Big weekend in the Big Apple with the Yankees. And let's see here. We got 7:05 tonight. Tomorrow's game's at 3:05. Fingers crossed Chris Sale will be on the mound. And then 1:35 on Sunday. And then Logan, back on Monday with you and me wrapping up everything from the weekend.
2: Looking forward to it.
0: Have a great weekend. 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
15: Riding down the highway, who wants to be the DJ? 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
0: Boy, it's already been an interesting morning here. 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If you've been with us since the beginning of this week, thank you to everyone. It's been a ton of fun getting back on ESPN Radio, having fun. But, Dad, this is our first day with our remote setups. I in Southern California, you back at your home in Scottsdale. And it has been a journey for our entire staff today. It's a miracle that we're even here. Shout out to everybody involved. I know this is a bit inside baseball, but I've said in the lead up to this show, the beauty of the father-son dynamic is I feel like a lot of people can sometimes see themselves in us. And having to be your 37-year-old son listening to you just beat down the ears of every person involved in our show for every bit of technology that you've had to set up for this, I feel like everyone else can understand it has been through that with their parents before.
16: So Devin has to listen to me because he's the producer of this show. He's forced. He's contractually obligated. But engineering, the people I'm talking to back there, they already have my picture up with a line through it. They already have my phone number flagged for the amount of times I've called them to ask them what could be the simplest question in the world that I don't know the answer. I can't be alone. I cannot be alone. In this day and age of working from home and the technology, I get the younger generation understands it more. I'm sure even obviously people my age get it more, but I can't be alone. There has to be my brothers and sisters out there that struggle like I do. Now, the reason I struggle is I refuse to learn because I have other people that will do it for me. And that I own. I own that. But again, I cannot be alone in this.
0: I just wanted to make sure that you admitted the truth in this, which is this is a choice that you have made. And so now that falls on our producer, Devin. And today, even more of a wild card now, Bubba taking some well-deserved time off. We got the return of Mikey C on the boards. For anyone that was a fan of Weekend Observations when I was on there with Stu Gatz, Mikey C on the boards today. So, Mikey, are you going to be able to handle this unwieldy beast of my dad fully remote today?
17: Oh, I'm enjoying this. Senior asking where this plug goes and what this thing does. I mean, this has been the best day of my week.
4: So I mean, Mikey, you got in at like 9:30. I was absolutely swimming in it. Yeah. You're the board op. You're supposed to be here on time, Mikey.
17: I got a busy day ahead of me.
16: Here's the beauty of Mikey C. We may go to this shot to see him in the chair, and it may be empty because he's out doing a smoke break. We have no idea.
0: No,
16: this
0: is the problem is Mikey C may be going to have a cigarette in terms of a smoke break, which, you know, for people, again, that were kind enough to listen, the smoke break with Mikey C is interview series where he's ripping a heater out by the dumpster at ESPN, interviewing various talent, celebrities. That was a staple of our show. I have asked Mikey C when I knew he was coming on today to perform and go out there and record a smoke break. And I said, we gladly play it. And Mikey C, of course, came in this morning, and I asked him if there was a smoke break ready. And Mikey, what was your answer as to why you have no smoke break today?
17: Every show that's featured Mikey C smoke breaks is no longer on the air anymore. So thinking of you guys, I don't want to give you that kiss of death or kiss of tobacco, maybe, just in your first week.
18: No.
16: He's a gift. So the reason that Mikey didn't want to go out and do extra work is not because he didn't want to do it. It was for us. So thank you to Mikey for giving and allowing us to keep the lights on a little longer here. Thank you to Devin for helping my dad navigate through this morning here. It has been a very, very interesting day. So we're going to see if we can get through this as best we can. No matter where you are, you can always listen to the Golics on the ESPN app or Sirius XM Channel 80. Let's get to the opening drive.
19: 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No burying the headline.
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16: 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Shout out to pets. We love them. Shout out to preseason football in the Hall of Fame game. Delivering an absolute banger last night. The Carolina Panthers come from behind, beat the Arizona Cardinals in a great game. Haynes King, ACC legend, the drive to win that got everyone excited. But, Dad, it was the performance of the quarterback on the other side.
18: Yeah.
16: And Cardinals rookie and former Miami Hurricane, former Georgia Bulldog Carson Beck, who went 15-19 passing for 188 yards and one touchdown, and prompted this praise from his new head coach and Mike LaFleur after the game.
24: It's going to be a broken record. The same thing that I keep seeing at practice, where he just gets in and out of the huddle and he doesn't make it too big. He just lives by the play. Again, I give a lot of credit to Hack, but really, you know, particularly Schaub, in terms of just, you know, the way Schaub played was that. He worried about one play at a time and executing that play and going through your progressions, not making stuff up. If it's not there, checking it down. If we're in a bad play, a bad call, don't make it worse. Call the keeper, you know, where we fake left, kept right back, and there was, I mean, eight guys in his face, and I knew better than that. And I told him, I said, hey, if the strong safety comes off the edge, you know, just get some depth and be ready to ditch this. And sure enough, and he goes, he was laughing at the top when he saw that strong safety. And, you know, it's like I wasn't laughing because it was a crap call, but man, he saved us, you know, in terms of just ditching that right there. And that's the right play in that moment. So I was proud of the way he played, and it's a good first stepping stone for him.
16: Yeah, it's the difference, Mike, of a pocket quarterback and a quarterback that we'll talk about on the other side. Haynes King, just for this game's sake. Haynes King is a mover. He scrambled and ran for that touchdown with 2 seconds ago to give Carolina the win. But Carson Beck's a pocket passer, and all those things you heard in that soundbite are what pocket, now all quarterbacks certainly need to do, but especially those that don't have the escape ability and the run threat that other quarterbacks do. You have to have all those principles. You have to be able to be great from the neck up, read defenses, get rid of the ball quick, dump it, throw it away when need be. He checked all those boxes. The issue with Carson Beck is he looks great sometimes and he looks not so great sometimes. So it's what do you, all you can do is take away this film. It was his first foray into professional quarterbacking, and he did a great job. Now you'll obviously, they'll fine tooth comb the films, they'll go over there were definitely mistakes, but you go over the positives and negatives and you build from there. But it certainly opens up, not right now, but an interesting question for the Cardinals.
25: Yeah, I mean, the easy joke is there a quarterback controversy in the desert right now? And the answer is no right now.
16: No.
25: But I would say the way they're situated, right? Went out there and checked the box against vanilla defense. Like, the Hall of Fame game is base install. It is the stuff that you put in on the first day. You're not getting a lot of complicated looks. But you know this, Dad. Training camp is about earning more reps with your past performance. You're trying to go out there, whether it's a practice period, whether it's your first preseason game, and perform well enough to where the coaching staff says, huh, maybe we need to get a look at him going with the twos, a few reps with the ones here and there. And I will say, while I don't know if the Cardinals, I don't believe that Carson Beck is the Cardinals quarterback of the future. I think that quarterback is playing college football right now. But he's a third-round draft pick on a team where your veteran quarterbacks are Jacoby Brissett and Gardner Minshew. They're definitely not the future. That much we know. Those are bridge quarterbacks everywhere they've been in the league. And so if Carson Beck can keep this up, I see no reason why maybe eventually he can't work his way into the conversation. It's early now, but as a third-round pick, you know this, anything above round four, you got a chance to work your way onto the field, and that includes at quarterback. It's a tougher road than having the one next to your name, but it's a possibility.
16: Yeah, and by numbers case, Beck went 15-19, 188 yards, and a touchdown. But I never really care about stats in preseason. I care about how they look. And he looked the part. I mean, I know you would agree. He looked like he had command of the huddle. And I know people are going to say it's against second and third teamers, whatever. All he can do is play against who's out there. It was vanilla defense. It was basic install. I get it, but that's all you can judge on. And what you said is key, and what people need to realize is when you're not an established, you know, regular starter, you're fighting for reps. You did it in camp. I did it in camp as a 10th rounder. You try and the advice given to me going into NFL training camp was make the coaches stop the film. In a good way, I should say. The coaches stop the film at night in practice and highlight something that you did. Because what that as a 10th rounder, I was in the back of the line, right? But make the coaches stop the tape and acknowledge something you did, and all of a sudden you're getting an extra rep, an extra two reps. You're switching off going in with the twos instead of just staying with the threes. That's what you're trying to buy. Steve Smith said it yesterday. Most guys that aren't established as starters are vying not only for their team, but auditioning for other teams as well. And the more reps you get, the more opportunities you have.
25: We've done that to varying degrees of success. Mike Dolick Jr., Mike Golick Sr. here on the Golicks. We'll talk to someone who did it at a very high level of success. Rod Woodson, the Hall of Famer, going to join us in about 10 minutes here on the show. You can also go the other way on that. I so vividly remember my last rep where I knew I was probably not going to make the team. New Orleans Saints 2015. It's my third preseason. I haven't made a team. I overset a three technique in a 2-minute drill, get body bagged, like Reggie White hump moved onto the ground. And I look up and I see the offensive line coach just shake his head and keep walking. And I said to myself in my head at that moment as I picked my body off the ground, I'm probably not making this team. So it can cut both ways. Good luck out there, fellas. I think the biggest thing to put a bow on Carson Beck to me is, Dad, arm looked better and healthier. Remember, at Georgia, elbow injury that changed a lot of his career. And I think at Miami, even the last throw of his career looked like the throw of a guy that maybe wasn't fully healthy at times. I think he looked a little bit better just in terms of a very small sample size. So something to keep an eye on. We are monitoring the situation, even if I ultimately don't believe it amounts to anything other than the Cardinals still picking near the top of the draft in 2027 here. We had other news around the NFL, though, yesterday, Dad. Great news comes in threes, and for the running backs around the NFL, we got that third and final note we had been waiting on here. Lions running back Jahmyr Gibbs, again, agreed to a 3-year, $67.5 million extension. It's a $22.5 million per year average annual value. So about $250,000 a year more than Bijan Robinson, who had set that threshold of the highest paid running back in league history. It can be worth up to $75-75 with incentives and includes $51.5 million of guaranteed money. Keeping him under contract to 2030, he was already under team control with his rookie deal through 2027. So again, we've talked about archetypal running back deals, smart move for a 24-year-old who's explosive with no David Montgomery in the mix there. This seemed to me the most obvious choice of action. And the market agreed. These deals getting done in such rapid succession kind of tells you what was going on.
16: Yeah, we wondered if he'd get a dollar more or a dollar less than Bijan Robinson. And a dollar equal in NFL money is $250,000.
25: Yes.
16: So he's making $250,000 more.
25: Good dollar.
16: Than Bijan. So listen, you're right. I mean, this is how it does. One domino falls and the rest follow. This isn't rocket science. That's how it works. So now these guys can get the practice in and get to helping their teams. And it will be interesting who helps their team the most. But we have seen a recent, we've talked about this. A lot of people are talking about it, a resurgence in running games. And a lot of that is because defenses have now gone to the two high shells, have backed off because it's become more of a passing league. So what do you do when you have nickel in or two high safeties? You run the ball. And so the running back, and oh, by the way, you can't forget the receiving of the running back. You look at the three guys that signed. Bijan Robinson had 79 receptions. Jahmyr Gibbs, who now is solo in that backfield, had 77 receptions. Jonathan Taylor, not as much. He had 46, but still, you know, a threat when he catches the ball in the field.
25: So if I gave you the three running backs that we have signed or the field, so new contract for Jahmyr Gibbs, Bijan Robinson, and Jonathan Taylor yesterday, who's their senior by 3 years but was one of these three recent signees and was someone who had over 1,500 yards rushing last year himself, like you said, if I gave you those three or the field, who are you picking to potentially lead the league in rushing this year?
16: So last year, Jonathan Taylor was third in the league. Bijan Robinson was fourth, and Jahmyr Gibbs was seventh. James Cook led the league. Derrick Henry was second. Those are a couple of tough acts.
25: And
16: right?
25: You've got Christian McCaffrey potentially in the mix. You've got Saquon Barkley and a new offense with the Philadelphia Eagles again. So and those are some tantalizing. I'm taking the field for that reason. I think that there are good offenses out there that have great backs in tow that could pull this off. But it's with each of these groups, new team and new offense coming in around Bijan Robinson, new reality like we mentioned for Gibbs, Jonathan Taylor, we'll see what the quarterback situation is and if that offense can hum like it did last year. So I'm taking the field. What are you doing?
16: Yeah, I am as well. Another name out there, Devon Achane is a name. He finished fifth last year. I am taking the field as well. I do believe these three will be up in the top five, top ten like they were last year, but I'll take the field.
25: Yeah, it seems to be the right choice. And again, speaks to the renewed commitment to the rushing attack that you mentioned around the league right now and the influence that quarterbacks can make. Devon Achane's a good one to keep in mind. We don't think the Dolphins are going to be very good. They traded Jalen Waddle. The receiving core is depleted. But you bring in Malik Willis down there, who some of his best days when he was filling in for Jordan Love in Green Bay were because Matt LaFleur involved him in a spread option running attack. You look at Josh Allen, his influence on James Cook in that backfield, Lamar Jackson and Derrick Henry and the threat that they pose. So plenty of interest there. But coming up next, plenty of interest on this weekend as we're going to induct some new enshrinees into the hallowed halls of fame in Canton. We'll talk to a guy next who knows all about what it takes to get there right here on the Golics on ESPN Radio.
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0: I'm David Johnston with a 960 The Ref Southern Sports Center. Ronald Acuna Jr. hit two homers. Matt Olson added his 32nd of the year. And the Braves whipped up on the Marlins 11-3 last night at Truist Park. The Braves finishing off the three-game sweep. And they also now have a season's best eight-game winning streak. They'll take on the Yankees tonight in the first of a three-game series in New York. Tyler Mahle makes his Braves debut this evening, going up against former Brave, the lefty Max Fried. 7:05 tonight, right here on The Ref. Georgia football, the Dogs kicking off the season in 29 days. The Falcons have their first preseason game coming up a week from tonight as they host the Broncos. You get the top national and local sports stories every 20 minutes. It's Athens, Voice of the Dogs, 960 The Ref.
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0: coming. Ladies and gentlemen, America's Zaddy, Mike Golic Sr. And in your left ear, a first-team academic All-American from Notre Dame. He left here a bachelor and returns to us a fully engaged man. Salute to you, sir. He also now is a widely popular, emphasis on widely, food influencer. Looking at you, potential sponsors. He's a hilarious, he's smart, he's somehow svelte and bald against his will. The apple that stays way too close to the tree, Mike Golic Jr. For the Golics, their entire staff, three cheers. Hip hip.
1: Hooray!
0: Hip hip.
1: Hooray!
0: Hip hip.
1: Hooray!
0: Oh, thank you.
2: Jerry, God. Absolutely masterfully done. We missed you, brother. We love you, brother. Wow, the return of the town crier, one of our all-time favorites.
3: That oh, God, you're not kidding. I so looked forward to the town crier. That was awesome. Oh.
2: I mean, it a little alarming the amount of times I got called fat in that. Yeah. And, you know, that won't be lost on me, Jerry. We'll talk about that after in the group chat. You know, I don't know if we needed all of those references to my weight.
3: Yeah.
2: It was a little tough there, but that, you know what? Now it feels like we're back.
3: Yes.
2: Something had been missing all week. Something had kind of felt off. Now we're fully back and fully cooking here. Now that we have the royal proclamation. Oh. Add it to the list on the way out.
3: Yes.
2: What a perfect way to end this week of the show. Thank you to everyone who's listened, watched, downloaded, subscribed, rated, and reviewed. Thank you to the town crier. We're going to go to this wedding and try to come back better next week on the Golics.
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8: I'm David Johnston with a 960 The Ref Southern Sports Center. Ronald Acuna Jr. hit two homers. Matt Olson added his 32nd of the year. And the Braves whipped up on the Marlins 11-3 last night at Truist Park. The Braves finishing off the three-game sweep, and they also now have a season's best eight-game winning streak. They'll take on the Yankees tonight in the first of a three-game series in New York. Tyler Mahle makes his Braves debut this evening, going up against former Brave, the lefty Max Fried. 7:05 tonight, right here on The Ref. Georgia football, the Dogs kicking off the season in 29 days. The Falcons have their first preseason game coming up a week from tonight as they host the Broncos. You get the top national and local sports stories every 20 minutes. It's Athens, voice of the Dogs, 960 The Ref.
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25: Coming up in just a little bit, we got a side of Kirby Smart this week that was a little bit different than maybe we sometimes see, maybe a throwback to his past. I think that could be really good things for Georgia. We will give that to you here coming up in just a bit. Let me instead, though, start with this. Pretty interesting insight, I would say, into what the Georgia offense might be like for this upcoming season. We got maybe some of that this week, too. You know, we've talked a lot about this unit, this side of the ball, over the course of the last few months, and why would you not? And Kirby Smart had his turn to talk about that as fall camp begins here this week. And, you know, a year ago, there was this big emphasis being placed on running the ball. We want to run the ball better, in addition to, of course, stopping the run better as well. And so as we talked about a lot during spring practice, if that was the emphasis for 2025, interesting to watch how the emphasis for this upcoming season has evolved. There was, of course, a lot back during the spring on being more explosive offensively, which was, I think, well received by many of you. But given the chance to talk more about that this week, when Kirby was asked about it, he made it very clear that while emphasizing running the ball may have felt like a 2025 thing, that's also for Georgia not going out of style for this upcoming year either. This is what Kirby Smart said.
0: Yeah, you can't get away from that point of emphasis. That's not going to change ever in our program. I would say we were coming off a year that we were subpar at that when we really tried to drive that home. We're not going to ever get away from that. I mean, we have to be able to run the football. Show me a...
25: All right, so maybe we may be having a little bit of an issue here. Are we having a... Okay. All right, let's try that again. Let's hear that clip in its entirety.
0: Yeah, Dante's doing better. He is not with us and don't have a timeline for...
25: So let's see if we can go...
0: Yeah, you can't get away from that point of emphasis. That's not going to change ever in our program. I would say we were coming off a year that we were subpar at that when we really tried to drive that home. We're not going to ever get away from that. I mean, we have to be able to run the football. Show me a good team that wins championships that can't run the football. Just doesn't happen. I mean, just doesn't happen. You look at the national champions the last 5-6 years, they're effective running the football and they're effective stopping the run. It's one of the leading statistics over the last 10-15 years in national championship teams. They've had really good run defenses. So you better be able to run the ball and stop the run. But there's not one particular thing we're harping on. I mean, we got to generate more turnovers. We got to generate more havoc. We got to be more explosive on offense. I could sit here till we're blue in the face, but it's not one thing that we can say.
25: So Kirby Smart says we emphasized running game in 2025 because we had been, to use his phrase, subpar at that in 2024. And he says, show me any good team, they're going to be successful running the football. We've got to be able to do that. Or to say it the way that he said it, we have to be able to run the ball at a high level if we want to have a chance to compete with championships. And we're not surprised to hear Kirby Smart say that. We also know that Georgia's attempt to do that here in 2026, in addition to everything else it seeks to do, is made more difficult by the really sad news that came out a few weeks ago as it relates to Dante Dowdell. Now, the issue with Dante, of course, is beyond just football. Very serious accident it sounds like he was a part of, and we continue to pray for him as he goes through his recovery process for things that have nothing to do with football. But to keep it about football here on the show for a minute, because the injury to Dowdell happened, all of a sudden this have to for Georgia, this prerequisite for Georgia, this imperative for Georgia that it runs the ball is honestly made more difficult by the fact that one of the guys that Georgia thought it would have and a guy that would occupy a short yardage job that a year ago in certain games became pretty important for Georgia, not having Dowdell obviously makes that job a little more challenging. And Kirby Smart talked about that this week, too.
0: Yeah, Dante's doing better. He is not with us and don't have a timeline for him to be with us. Don't know when that's going to happen. The most important thing for Dante right now is that he gets healthy himself and that he can do functions and do daily in and out things. Not really worried about football right now. It's not a high priority for him or us.
25: So you're missing one of the guys you thought you would have at a time in which you're trying to be a high-level rushing attack so you can compete for a championship. It sets up a pretty interesting situation for Georgia. And it's also worth pointing out here just for a moment that the actual picture of what Georgia football has been when it comes to running the ball is maybe a little different than some folks perhaps remember. For instance, in a back-to-back national championship era in 2021 and 2022, you might assume that Georgia was just great at everything across the board. And a lot of the final scores from some of those games at that time would make you think they probably were. But, and it's not intended to nitpick a national championship team, the honest truth is that Georgia wasn't really a great rushing attack in either of its national championship seasons, at least measured by certain statistics. For instance, in 2021, when Georgia, for the most part, was dominating everybody, it was actually just sixth in the SEC that season in rushing yards per game at 191.07. Just sixth best in the SEC at the time. That's like, it's right around the 50% mark of what the league was with its membership then. A little better in 2022, but still not what I would describe the absolute elite category on that. They were fourth in the SEC in 22 at 205.33 yards per game. Once again, not bad. Clearly worked. Georgia won the national championship going undefeated in the process. But not like bowl you over amazing with how good Georgia was on the ground. They were good at a lot of things. I don't know that they were elite when it came to the overall rushing attack, which interestingly enough, for a guy who continues to have a pretty big spotlight with Georgia fans, this is where I think offensive coordinator Mike Bobo has a chance to provide a real value add to Georgia this season. Because if you want to go back to Bobo's last season in his first tenure as the Georgia OC in 2014, this is 1 year before he left to go to Fort Collins as the head coach of Colorado State, Georgia was first in the SEC in rushing yards per game at 257.8 yards per game for an offense that averaged 41.3 points per game as well. That's a dominant offense that did a lot of that on the ground. Now, for those of you who lived through that era, you might say, well, the caveat is you had Sony Michel, you had Nick Chubb, and you had Todd Gurley. And to one extent, that's true. But for those who really remember, it's actually probably more accurate to say that you had Sony Michel, Nick Chubb, or Todd Gurley, because Chubb doesn't really emerge that season until a little later on when Gurley dealt with what we thought was a pretty silly NCAA suspension. And then, of course, Gurley was injured coming back from that suspension. And that's really when we saw the best of Nick Chubb, who did have a phenomenal freshman season, one of the most dominant single seasons any Georgia running backs ever had. But you didn't really get the best of Chubb and Gurley happening on the field at the same time very much that year. You were glad to have them both, but it was almost an either-or situation at the time. But either way, Mike Bobo has produced an elite offense at Georgia that ran the ball very well. And finding echoes of that in 2026 might be one of the things that Georgia wants to do. But it's also worth pointing out when it comes to Georgia's running backs, that isn't the only thing, apparently, Georgia wants to do with its backs this year. I'll invite you to check out DogNation.com, where our Connor Riley wrote a great story the other day, just listing out all the things that he had noticed when he watched Georgia practice. And one of the things in particular that I noticed about what Connor wrote were some pretty complimentary things about another Georgia running back. We just heard Kirby Smart say, we got to get yards on the ground if we want to be an elite team, because good teams are able to run the ball. Therefore, we've got to be able to do that. And a lot of that feels like Nate Frazier and Chauncey Bowens and guys like that doing things in a very traditional way. And trust me, a lot of that will be the case. But what about some other stuff for Georgia? Think about what happened on third down a lot over the last couple of years. That's Cash Jones in the game. Cash Jones was, while he was here, Georgia's most effective pass-catching running back. And now with him gone, that's a job that's open for somebody to take. And it sounds like someone is potentially stepping up to take that opening. And if you want an interesting wrinkle for the Georgia offense to explore, it might be this. Let me read to you Connor Riley, DogNation.com, on the subject of Dwight Phillips, the guy they call Peanut. Here's a couple of quotes from a story Connor this week. Watching Georgia practice, observing what he saw, saying, while Georgia was working through passing drills, it was noticeable, Connor writes, that Dwight Phillips was the first running back to work with Gunnar Stockton. Georgia has a need for a pass-catching running back, and Phillips has the speed to excel in that spot. The questions, though, will come how well will he hold up as a pass blocker, which is a fair concern. Connor goes on to say later on this same piece that the running back room looked sharp during pass-catching drills, and the biggest standout was Dwight Phillips. Now, the obvious caveat, and we say this every time, media gets a small window of one practice to watch. This is not gospel truth, you know, biblical scripture that we're passing here based on 15 minutes worth of watching practice or whatever it was. But it is a data point, and it's a data point that I consider when I talk about Georgia football overall, because here's what we know about Cash. As far as athletes go, as electrifying as they come, you know, I have enjoyed being a broadcaster for high school football for quite some time, and I get a chance to talk to high school coaches in very private settings in a way that, you know, typical media member might not always get to do, because that's just how coaches treat broadcasters that do their games for whatever reason. And listen, a lot of coaches have told me, especially when preparing to play Phillips when he's still in high school, they're scared to death, this guy. That as a kick returner, as an electrifying athlete, he's just one of those guys that, as a coach, makes you look silly, at least has the potential to, because of just how fast he was, and coaches just don't like that. And so anytime, you know, and I heard you know, at least a couple of instances of this. When they were getting ready to face Phillips, there was this thought of, we got to make sure our special teams is locked down because I don't want this guy going 95 yards on us. That's just the kind of athlete that he was. And stepping into a role that Cash Jones was in, because we really haven't seen Georgia throw the ball to Phillips yet. We've seen his athleticism. We believe that he does have the ability to both run away from and around would-be tacklers, but using that style of athleticism, the passing game, we really haven't seen a lot of that yet. But to back up what Connor wrote that he had seen from Phillips during practice, we did get a little bit of an interesting observation from Kirby on Dwight Phillips too, but the fact that this is a weapon that Georgia does want to use, this is also Kirby from this week.
0: Dwight has worked his tail off. Like, how can he help us? He's one of the most explosive players we have on our offense. If we're going to be more explosive, then we got to get guys that when they touch the ball, big plays happen. And whether that's, you know, the form of touches may change, but he's got to touch the ball because he's been one of our most explosive guys, probably even more so in practice than what you've seen in games. He's had a great offseason. He works really hard. That room has a lot of mudita in it. They really care about each other. The success of each other is more important than the success of one person. And I appreciate the mentality in that room.
25: So one of our most explosive guys, we've got to make sure he touches the football. And as we've been saying all calendar year, a more explosive offense has been the mission for Georgia. That's not just heave and hope passing attack, right? That's not just chuck it 50 yards down the field and hope somebody's down there. Some of that can also be really judicious use of running backs and taking an athlete like this and maybe finding a way to throw him the football and getting a lot out of him that way. Because in the national championship era, while Georgia wasn't always running it great, or at least at the high elite level, they certainly ran it well when they needed to, but they weren't always elite with their ground attack. But they did find that running back they could throw the ball to and get something out of him. 2021, James Cook, 27 receptions, 284 yards, 4 touchdowns. This was the leading rusher in the NFL last season, but in his final season at Georgia, a pretty effective passing game weapon for the Dogs overall. Kenny McIntosh in 2022, even better. 43 catches, 505 yards receiving for McIntosh. He also had a couple of touchdowns. By comparison, last season, Georgia just not quite as effective throwing the ball to running backs for whatever reason. Cass Jones was the leading pass catcher from the running back crew, but nowhere near as effective as, like, say, Cook and McIntosh would have been in the national championship era. Just 20 catches, 195 yards, and a single touchdown for Cash Jones when receiving the ball a year ago. But with Dwight Phillips, both by the design of the offense and maybe just the athleticism of Phillips, maybe there's a chance that's different. And maybe some of these explosive plays that Georgia says it wants offensively, maybe Phillips as a pass-catching running back could be that. Based on what we saw at practice, based on what Kirby Smart said, and also based on what some Georgia players are saying. You may remember if you watched yesterday's show, I told you, I thought the Ernest Green press conference was really interesting because there were a couple of moments in that press conference where Green got far more animated and got far more detailed and far more open about what it was that he was seeing. We gave you an example of that on yesterday's show, very complimentary of Juan Gaston, said some nice things about Jai Jackson, these offensive tackles working opposite of him. He likes the physical condition that they're in, and he talked pretty openly about that. It was a level of enthusiasm that maybe you don't have for just more of a basic question that you're just not that into. But on that topic, getting a chance to praise the guys working opposite of him, boy, he really had some nice things to say. And another example of that is when he had a chance to talk about Dwight Phillips.
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1: I'm Logan Booker with the 960 The Ref Southern Sports Center. We got Braves baseball coming your way all weekend long, starting tonight, 7:05 from the Bronx. The Braves taking on the Yankees. It'll be Tyler Mahle's very first time playing for the Braves since the trade deadline. He was acquired from the San Francisco Giants. The Braves are riding a little bit of a momentum streak right now. 8 wins in a row. They swept the Marlins in Truist Park these past couple of days. 11-3 the final yesterday. A pair of home runs by Ronald Acuna Jr. And that's all she wrote. The Braves now 8.5 games up in the NL East. That did not change from yesterday. The Phillies also won. The Phillies taking on the Blue Jays in Philadelphia all weekend long. 29 days from today, the Georgia Bulldogs going to tee it up between the hedges. They'll welcome in the Tennessee State Tigers on September 5th. You get the top local and national sports stories every 20 minutes right here on Athens Voice of the Dogs, 960 The Ref, and on the 960 The Ref app.
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25: I think, based on what Ernest Green says, you're about to hear it. Apparently, he thinks everything that the Georgia offense can be, that maybe Phillips is an example of that. And it certainly sounds like Ernest has got a lot of energy about what his offensive line can do to create opportunities for guys like Dwight Phillips. If you want the recipe for how Georgia gets the improvement that it seeks on offense, I think Ernest Green actually describes it pretty well right here. This is fun. Take a listen to this.
10: A lot of speed, for sure. You know, Peanut's one of those guys. He came in, you know, his freshman year, and we saw the ability that he had with not only just having straight line speed, but, you know, make people miss and stuff like that. And that's a big part of football, is what you could do after, you know, you get the ball in your hands and stuff like that. So really just looking forward to, you know, as an O-lineman, you got a guy that can, you know, hit a home run like that. You take pride in getting them those home runs. So as long as we take care of what we got to take care of up front, sky's the limit for the offense.
11: I mean, I like it. I'll take it. Sky's the limit for the offense. We're going to do our job up front. And some of these guys, and don't you love this phrase, who are capable of hitting home runs for us, like Dwight Phillips, we're going to give them a chance to do that. That's how we get to where we want to be. I think that sounds fun. That feels to me like an offense I want to watch play, because Dwight Phillips is the kind of athlete that you want on the field. It also sounds like he's, because he's never been the biggest guy, sounds like he's getting bigger, sounds like he's a little more stout, has a chance to hold up a little bit more, which is probably one of the things that's held him back in terms of getting as much playing time, I'm sure, that he'd like to have. It sounds like there's more of that here right now. And we know from a speed, elusiveness, vision standpoint, he does have a chance to hit some home runs, maybe even through the passing game. This was a big part of the offense when Georgia won national championships, throwing the ball to running backs. We've seen a little less of that lately, including last season. But maybe the presence of Phillips gives him a chance to hit some home runs that way here this fall. That sounds like something that Georgia fans would sign up for. A great job by Ernest Green describing exactly how that might work. My name is Brandon Adams, and this is Dog Nation Daily, daily podcast for Georgia Bulldogs fans, presented today by Kroger. We're glad you're with us. No matter how you get to us, live on video, 10 a.m., fun to be here with you on all platforms, radio noon, Athens Sports Radio 960 The Ref, podcasts wherever you find them, Apple, Spotify, and to this day, you know, it's amazing to me to watch how media world has changed, streaming video, short form clips, and all the stuff that's all the rage. But I'll tell you right now, I'm still as proud of anything for the legacy platform we have on audio, Spotify, Apple, still in many days our largest platform overall, thousands of folks checking in via the podcast. I'm thankful for that. And so many of you have been doing it for so many years, you'll just never know what it means to me. It is truly the joy of my life. Get a chance to speak to you there that way. So we appreciate all of that. We also appreciate all the families going back to school, kids having that. It's funny, various days you see various systems in schools popping back in. I think we still probably have a couple of systems around Georgia or individual schools, private school, whatnot, that haven't gone back. But by end of next week, everybody's basically back. And of course, we've got high school football starting next week too. So as you're getting ready for it all in that first month of, you know, do I have everything for my school supply-wise? Teacher needs this, lunch supply that, whatever. Listen, Kroger's got you covered on all of that. As you get ready to go back to school, like I said, the stuff for the lunch, because let's face it, you know, you want that lunch to be eaten, right? You put it in the bag, you send it to school, who knows what happens when you get there. The kind of good food that Kroger's famous for, obviously we know your kids are going to eat all that up. Good, nutritious lunch, and they'll be fueled up and ready to go for the rest of the day, but also those school supplies. And I don't know, it seems like the school supply list is getting longer and longer and longer. Pretty soon that page is going to be two-sided if it's not already. In terms of everything that's needed, Kroger, great resource for you on that. In fact, you can find out more online, Kroger.com, for that today. That is Kroger.com for more on that today. Now, speaking of practice reports and updates from Georgia, our Jeff Sintel was also there as well. So a bit later on, we'll get Jeff Sintel's eyewitness account of what he saw from Georgia practice here this week, and a couple of pretty important recruiting notes from Jeff coming up too, including a big one as it relates to the most, arguably anyway, important commit of all for this class of 2027 for Georgia. We'll get all of that with Jeff Sintel here in just a bit. For now, though, let's get ready to go around the doghouse. And speaking of important players, I want to spend a second talking about one of Georgia's most important players coming into his third season. That is KJ Bolden. I believe if you polled, you know, ball knowers, so to speak, people who are watching closely and evaluating carefully, I do believe that KJ Bolden is still thought to be Georgia's most important player, Georgia's best overall player. Now, will he finish this year ranked that way? We'll see. He's clearly in line to maybe become a first-round pick, and he'll be in contention with a lot of other very talented players for Georgia to be the face of this defense. But if you're looking at rankings of top 100 players and things of that nature, mock drafts for next April, Bolden is probably at the top for the group at Georgia here right now. He's also a guy that
25: had five-star accolades, playing for a high-profile program like Buford. And coming from all of that background, stepping into this moment now where he really does have the feel of a veteran player for Georgia, even though it seems like he just got here, has the feel of being a veteran player for Georgia, Kirby Smart was asked this week, give me an evaluation of where KJ is right now and how he's handling all of the attention he gets for all the reasons I just mentioned. This is what Kirby Smart says.
0: They have huge expectations on them, including KJ. And KJ has probably managed those better than many players because he grew up and played in competitive environments in youth football, extremely competitive environments in middle school, all the way up to Buford. He's played some of the highest level football he's been around, so it was never too much for him. How has he handled those expectations? Well, he started and played and was very effective as a freshman, so I think he's handled that well. I think the greater side that he's grown in is the maturity to understand what leadership looks like. You know, he had the blessing of playing with Malachi and Dan, so he learned what it was to be a good teammate, and he has been an extraordinary teammate since being here. He helped so many guys in the secondary. I always hear him coaching back behind me, being positive with guys, and being a leader, and those are the expectations I have for him, is be the best version of himself, not live up to everybody else's expectations.
25: So that's interesting. Talented player, obviously came to Georgia with all the accolades, but as he's grown into a leadership role, he's also become a bit more mature in terms of helping other players the way that a Dan Jackson or some of the other safeties that were here prior to Malachi Starks would have also helped him. And that's the thing a lot of Georgia fans love, the passing of the baton from one veteran player to the next guy who becomes the veteran player. And Kirby Smart also gave us a little insight into as KJ Bolden is helping these younger players in that secondary, specifically in the safety position, you know, how is he helping them? What is he telling them? Kirby gave you a little bit more insight on that.
0: Well, we're having, you know, walkthroughs, and you got some young safeties out there with Blake and Todd Robinson and all the young guys out there, even the guys that transfer in. He knows it. He understands it. He can help them with the finer points. He's not afraid to confront and demand excellence from them. He's not afraid to say, hey, man, jog all the way off the field. Hey, run to the ball. Hold them accountable, because when he's doing it himself, it's a lot easier for him to hold them accountable. But there's not one instance. He does it every day.
25: So I think that's great. And I also think this is a really personal subject for Kirby Smart. He was heavily involved in KJ Bolden's recruitment in a way that the head coach often isn't is. This is also his position. He is a safety. And we know that Kirby Smart has demanding, you know, beliefs about all positions, but you would imagine for his position, his secondary, he's got even more. And indulge me on something just for a second, because there is something I noticed from Kirby Smart this week that I think is pretty important. And I have to be honest here. Like, one of the things that bothers me in life is I'm a very proud Georgian, very proud Southerner. I really feel like as time passes, the South is just getting a little less Southern. For instance, one of the things that I notice is, and maybe you've experienced this too, I don't feel like my kids have that much of a Southern accent. Sometimes they kind of do, but they sound different at their age than I sounded at my age. And I would say that where I am now, even though a lot of times my Southernness definitely still very much comes out, I would say that my Southern accent now is a lot less than it once was too. Like, if you found me when I was 10, 12 years old, going into my teenage years, I probably had a pretty good little bit of twang to me. I think somewhere along the way, though, wanting to be a broadcaster, somebody probably told me, if you want to do this for a living, you got to get rid of that Southern accent. In retrospect, that's bad advice, but I'm sure I probably bought into that, and I'm sure I probably worked very hard. What is it the fancy people say, like non-regional diction? I'm sure I probably pushed pretty hard to find a little bit more non-regional diction to my speech. And some days I achieved that more so than others because, you know, I still, you know, pretty closely tied to my roots. But the point is that it's just a natural thing. I think this is true all across the South, is that you just have less of a Southern accent around here than you used to. There's a certain sameness that is creeping into our region that has oftentimes been so distinctively different from places around the rest of the country. And that may not be good nor bad. It's just something that I'm noticing. I kind of miss it. It feels a little bit different. But there are moments, like I said, for me, when the Southernness still comes out. And maybe we've got an example of that for Kirby Smart here too. And, you know, indulge me one more second, because like Kirby probably, and I'm sure he would never want to talk about this and be embarrassed to even, you know, have me talk about it. But Kirby is a fascinating story in the fact that he comes from Bainbridge, Georgia, down there in the southwest corner of the state, and hasn't risen to the ranks that he's risen to. And obviously that comes with a very hefty and a handsome compensation. I'm sure that Kirby has been around some very rich, important people. He's traveled, I'm sure, to international locales, fancy resorts. And somewhere along the way, maybe he even feels like his southernness has left him a little bit in that process. I honestly don't know, and I'm guessing he probably wouldn't want to talk about it, even if you asked him. But sometimes it feels like, as the leader of this nine-figure, if not billion-dollar-plus, maybe even $2 billion-plus organization, that you become such a business-oriented leader that you lose some of your roots a little bit. But every now and then, when a topic's really important to you, every now and then, maybe that southernness does come out. So let's, just for fun here, I want you to hear this. So Kirby talks about K.J. Bolden. Then he's asked, well, what's K.J. Bolden teaching these safeties? And Kirby addresses that. And then to drill down a little bit more on some of these young safeties about what he wants them to do. Now, understand, this is Kirby's position. This is the thing that matters to him. This is a very personal topic. So I want you to listen to, in the midst of talking about this very personal topic, see if you notice, the same way my Hall County comes at me, my Gainesville, Georgia comes at me every now and then, listen to the Bainbridge, Georgia come back into Kirby Smart's vernacular here as he talks about what he wants to see from his safeties. I'll tell you right now, I think this is a very good thing. This is what I want the South to sound like. And Kirby Smart, at least for a moment, brought the Southern accent back. I love this. Kirby Smart being asked, Kirby, these young safeties that KJ's helping, what do you want these guys to be able to do? We got a little Bainbridge from Kirby, which I don't think is a bad thing. Listen to this.
0: Yeah, the three critical factors. Can they play man-to-man? Can they tackle? Can they play the ball in the deep part of the field? I mean, it doesn't change. I mean, year to year, y'all can write as many stories as you want. Can he play man-to-man? Can't be on the field if you can't. Can he tackle? Can't be on the field if you can't. And does he play the ball well in the deep part of the field, which can be a fatal flaw if you can't because you misjudge it and they score touchdowns? If you can do those three things, we can teach you what to do.
25: This is the way we used to talk. He says, you can write as many stories, not as you want, you can write as many stories as you won't. Now, won't, obviously, is a word that typically means will not. But in this particular case, this is the way we used to say W-A-N-T. We used to say, if you want to, if you want to, you can do that. The word that some of y'all call want, we used to say won't. In this particular case, talking about a topic that's very important to him, Kirby Smart says, you can write whatever story you want to. This is how we used to talk. Or when it comes to his safeties, he says, you can't, not can't play. Now, by the end of the clip, he was back to being the leader of a $2 billion organization again. But by the end of that clip, he's back to saying, can't again. You're right. But in the middle of that clip, he's like, you can't play. I guess you would spell that C-A-I-N-T. You can't play if you're not doing that. I like that. I like the version of Kirby that brings that Southern accent back just a little bit. I want to play the clip for you one more time if you can. I want you to listen carefully. Listen to the won't. Listen to the can't. This is Kirby bringing that South Georgia accent back. We'll let you know that this is a topic pretty important to him. Let me let you hear this one more time.
0: Yeah, the three critical factors. Can they play man-to-man? Can they tackle? Can they play the ball in the deep part of the field? I mean, it doesn't change. I mean, year to year, y'all can write as many stories as you want. Can he play man-to-man? Can't be on the field if you can't. Can he tackle? Can't be on the field if you can't. And does he play the ball well in the deep part of the field, which can be a fatal flaw if you can't because you misjudge it and they score touchdowns? If you can do those three things, we can teach you what to do.
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1: 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We got Braves baseball coming your way all weekend long. Starting tonight, 7:05 from the Bronx, the Braves taking on the Yankees. It'll be Tyler Mahle's very first time playing for the Braves since the trade deadline. He was acquired from the San Francisco Giants. The Braves are riding a little bit of a momentum streak right now. 8 wins in a row. They swept the Marlins in Truist Park these past couple of days. 11-3 the final yesterday. A pair of home runs by Ronald Acuna Jr., and that's all she wrote. The Braves now 8.5 games
8: up in the NL East. That did not change from yesterday. The Phillies also won. The Phillies taking on the Blue Jays in Philadelphia all weekend long. 29 days from today, the Georgia Bulldogs going to tee it up between the hedges. They'll welcome in the Tennessee State Tigers on September 5th. You get the top local and national sports stories every 20 minutes right here on Athens Voice of the Dogs, 960 The Ref and on the 960 The Ref app.
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11: See, by the end, it's can't again. But in the middle, it's can't play if you can't tackle. Can't play if you can't play man. Can't play if you, you know, can't cover the middle of the field. That's a version of Kirby Smart that I think that I like. Good to hear the Southern accent coming back on Kirby. And we'll make that around the doghouse here today on Dog Nation Daily, presented by Kroger. Now, before we're done, I learned something in the last 24 hours or so that I was not aware of.
25: Apparently, I have a whole lot more in common with one of Georgia's players than I ever would have realized. And we'll give you all the evidence you need to know on that before we're done. But for now, a lot of recruiting news for Georgia, a lot of stuff as it relates to getting a chance to see some Georgia practice. We'll cover all of that ground and more as we bring in Jeff Sintel here today on Dog Nation Daily, presented by Kroger.
2: Athens and across the SEC or wherever the recruiting trail may lead, here's a DogNation.com insider.
25: Jeff Sintel, much like me, also grew up in a very rural part of North Georgia. Different than mine, but rural part of North Georgia. I'm guessing every now and then, Jeff, y'all said can't instead of can't. Y'all said won't instead of want. You know, that's just the way we talk. There is less of that now than there used to be, right? Would you agree? There is less can't and won't and some of those, you know, Southernisms, just a little less of that in the culture overall, right?
3: Yeah, Brendan, you have to, good morning, by the way, everybody. Brendan, you have to kind of, I guess, refine it a little bit. I was kind of shocked sometimes as I was climbing through the media business and how they were like, what? You grew up in North Georgia? Because you were trying to, you know, sound like one of those savvy media professionals that Brendan Adams sounds like every morning on Dog Nation Daily. But like, yeah, can't, want to. I think it was called, you got a little south in your mouth when you talk like that.
25: And the fact that it's an important topic for Kirby, right? Safety's tackling well, that's an important topic. And so the idea that in something that's deeply embedded in his just, you know, belief system, the fact that in that moment he'd say, can't play if you can't tackle. I mean, like, there is no better way to say that. To say that in a more, you know, non-regional way

0: That is his specialty as a football coach.
1: Indeed, that's the case. Speaking of George in the practice field, you were there this week. We've been just getting as many eyewitness accounts as we can. There's been a lot of that good stuff on Dog Nation YouTube, including you guys on Wednesday for Before the Hedges. But give us a little bit of insight. A few minutes worth of watching, can't see it all. What did stand out to you, though?
0: I've got specific statements, Brandon, but I want to roll with an all-encompassing statement that kind of blankets everything. I think when we're going to look back on this season, I think we're going to feel like strength and conditioning coach Scott Sinclair is one of the MVPs of this team. And what I mean by that is the bodies, Brandon, the weight room, the weights were working, the strength and conditioning was working, the nutrition plans were working. I saw a lot of players that changed their bodies. And Brandon, it is stark all across the board. If you go to the before and after from guys like Dwight Phillips Jr. or Chris Cole or Justin Williams, how they've changed, not just over the last 6 to 8 months, but over the last 2 or 3 years they've been in Athens is pretty incredible. You see what Juan Gaston is doing with his body. You see, like, I mean, he takes as many pictures as the Dog Nation staff does in one of those media buffet opportunities, Brandon. And you find yourself just looking at, you know, Zayden Walker just pops out of the frame the way he covers ground, the way he moves. There's Elias Williams, there's Jaden Riddell. There's so many guys that have definitely looked like they're in a new metrics commercial NIL ad because they've really packed on the muscle.
1: That's great. We also talked about Dwight Phillips a little earlier. This is a guy that in particular seems to have, you know, people were noticing him at practice a little bit. Connor Riley wrote about him. We also heard Ernest Green talk about Phillips. Kirby Smart talked about him too. You know, the passing game weapon in the from the running back situation in Georgia, it's open because Cash Jones is no longer here, but and we liked a lot of what Cash did for Georgia, but the overall level of production from that last year, not quite in keeping with what it had been with Kenny in 2022 or, you know, James Cook in 2021. If Dwight Phillips can be in that role, and for whatever reason, they have never really thrown the ball since he's been at Georgia, even though he's a dynamic athlete. But if he could be in that role, Jeff, I think that's a really interesting value add for the Georgia offense overall, right?
0: Yeah, Brandon, the way to pinpoint is, I've heard, here's the mission for Mike Bobo this fall. And Lord knows he's got a lot of missions and a lot of things that folks want to see. But, you know, besides working on his Jeff Foxworthy mustache or his Craig Stadler or Sam Elliott mustache, I don't know how many Georgia fans know, Brandon, that Dwight Phillips Jr. is unquestionably one of the 10 fastest players in college football. I'm pretty sure most SEC fans don't know that. But Mike Bobo's job is to make sure the country knows how deadly of a weapon Peanut can be, because, Brandon, when you can run a 10-1-5, 10-1-7 in high school, that is flying. And that qualifies you as one of the fastest players in any league.
1: No, that's exactly right. And you go back and look at, like, say, the beginning of last year. I mean, this was one of the guys they felt like, to create what they wanted to create with the running game, this is one of the guys they probably felt like they trusted more than anybody. Now, as, like, Frazier emerged over the course of the year, and honestly, you know, Chauncey Bowens had a couple of nice moments too, we, over time, probably saw a little less of Phillips, but this was a guy that was clearly a part of their plans to begin the season, because I think for a moment, I'm not quite so sure that Georgia knew what it had when it came to its running game. As Frazier emerged, and Bowens to a certain extent did, okay, well, at that point, you know, Phillips, who's still a little bit of a different kind of back to use, hard to use him in a traditional way, maybe because of his size, we maybe saw less of him. But at the beginning of the year, it was pretty obvious in 2025 that Georgia thought that Phillips had a chance to be a special player because of the speed and athleticism that you're describing.
0: Running back's going to be fascinating this year, Brandon. I know people always wonder, like, you know, when we report on, we discuss and we go on shows about what we saw from the team. Here's something I didn't like. I didn't like that Georgia didn't have that big back, especially concerning the unfortunate events with Mr. Dowdell. They don't have that big hammer like maybe they had in years past with a, you know, Josh McCray and the like. So that's one thing you see missing. And I think the narrative around Phillips, Brandon, is they've got to find a way to turn him into more of a James Cook senior year, James Cook 2021 type back. and less of a gadget back. And Brandon, you see the running backs in

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3: 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Restraint. Dignity. 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
15: We are back, and it's great to have all of you here on a Friday afternoon. Just think a couple of weeks from now, we'll be on a campus near you. Irvin starts it off for us from Georgia.
16: Paul, it's been a while since I talked to you. I was ill and getting ready to have some surgery. And to be honest with you, Paul, whenever you guys start talking about politics and not football, I can't tune in. So I'm anxious about the upcoming season, and we got 3 more weeks away. So let's just talk college football, please. Okay.
15: Well, first of all, we're glad you're back. We're glad you're feeling better.
16: Thank you, sir. Thank you, sir. And first of all, the young man that came on that was talking about the SEC championship and the Big Ten and all that, Paul, you know for a fact the SEC championship is the biggest outside of the national championship. It's the biggest game on television. And these other conferences, it sticks in their craw because they're not really getting the notoriety because of our Southern tradition. I wish they would go ahead and stop analyzing what the SEC is doing. And I don't care if they won the 3 last national championship. And Paul, you know for a fact, the SEC championship game is the biggest game outside of the national championship in the South, in college football. And you know why, Paul? Because it just means more. Have a nice day. God bless you.
15: Scissor Hands is up next in OKC. Good afternoon.
17: What's up, baby?
15: Hey there, buddy.
17: Oh. Hear me.
15: Scissorhand, I don't know if there's bad weather in Oklahoma or not, but we could not hear you very well. We'll try you again in a minute. Will is up next in North Carolina. Hello, Will.
18: Hey, Paul. Question. How would you describe this this back and forth? It's going between the SEC, the guy you just had on, and the Big Ten, because the way I see it, I mean, it's kind of like... It's kind of like USA and China, you know? I mean, we both need each other, but both actively engage in, nefarious stuff. But, I mean, this stuff, like, over winter, you know, they I don't know if that was a Big Ten plan thing, but the way they come after Kalen DeBoer, I mean, should we not be more, as the SEC, shouldn't they be, like, more rough on the Big Ten instead of more kumbaya?
15: Yeah, I mean, listen, I think the two leagues are mostly separate in everything they do. They do need to coalesce occasionally because they're the two power brokers. You're right. It's a good example. You know, without China, the debt in this country would be a mess. It's not so great as it is. But yeah, you can't antagonize partners like China and Japan when you know 18 presidents in a row have put the debt in this country at such a large number you can't even count up to it. So yeah, you have to have somebody buying that. In this case, the SEC and the Big Ten worked. They worked together on this Senate bill. Hasn't passed yet. I don't really want to explain to you the nuances of it all because I frankly have my doubts that any of it will matter. But as far as the biggest issues, which I think we care about, the college football playoff, they will find a solution. The market will force that at some point in time, but you can't really blame the commissioner of the SEC for the time being saying, we're not giving up a $100 million game. That game is valuable. The Big Ten championship game is not valuable, so therefore they're more than willing to give it up.
18: Irvin was saying this. Not as big as the national championship game. How many viewers does the national championship game have? I would beg to differ. I would beg to say it's like the second notch below the Super Bowl. I mean, how many people watch the national championship game compared to the SEC game?
15: You have to throw this year out. This year was an aberration. But if you go back to last year and the previous couple of years, the number was not all that bad. As far as Urban Meyer is concerned, he was once considered an iconic coach, and he made the same mistake a lot of people make. He goes into TV and has just now made a fool out of himself every time he opens his mouth. It's sad. It's sad to watch his reputation diminish because when he left Ohio State, he was considered the second best coach in college football. Today, nobody really remembers much about his accomplishments, which were massive, by the way. Hey, thanks for the call. Scissorhands is back. Good afternoon.
0: What's up, Paul, baby? Can you hear me now?
15: I can.
0: Okay, I just want to say this, brother. Me and my buddies, man, hold on, man. You know, it's a lot of Sooners that listen to the show, Paul. So this is how we do it. Man, Paul, we ready for football season. We are outside the stadium in front of the practice facility. They do this equipment sale. Paul, I'm telling you, get like 75-inch TVs for like $75, 60 inches for $35, authentic game day jerseys and everything. So me and my buddies, we all come down here and camp out. And then plus we see the players, you know, it's all love down here in Oklahoma. So that's how we do it, man, in Norman. So I just want to say I love you, big dog. I can't wait for the season to start. And we're going to rock this thing one more time. Fellas, are y'all ready? Kick it! Paul, we love you, baby, and we out of here!
15: Thank you, Scissor. Travis is up next. Good afternoon.
6: Yes, Paul. How are you doing on this fine Friday?
15: We are doing great.
6: Yes. I heard what Ryan Grubb had to say yesterday when he said they're going to fix the running game. Well, my advice to him is don't sing it, show it, because I consider myself a doubting Thomas when it comes to the Alabama running game. I will not believe it until I see it in game that it's fixed. And also, I just have a quick comment. The Auburn needs to worry about beating Georgia before they, you know, worry about Alabama season because they've lost to Georgia 8 years in a row. Those are my statements, and you have a great day, Paul. I will look for your comment.
15: Thank you, Travis. Great to hear from you. You be well. You have a great weekend. Let me check in with Tim up next in Arkansas. Hello, Tim.
7: Hey, Paul, thanks for talking to me. Hey, yesterday I really enjoyed, just a sidebar, your interview with Bill Lucci. He he was spot on in his answers, and he didn't sound like he was talking off a script, unlike somebody like Mike Griffin. And I was kind of curious, earlier in the broadcast yesterday, you said that you interviewed somebody that sounded like he was talking from a media guide. And I just kind of thought maybe you were talking about Mike Griffin.
15: No, I wasn't. Griffin, for all of his detractors, works very hard on what he says here. And I was not talking about Mike, and I probably shouldn't have said it because you can start to do deductive logic and think about, four days of coaches. But I really feel very strongly about this, and I'll keep preaching until they tell me I can't preach any longer. But, I mean, folks tune in for however long they have, and when, the thought is if you're going to have a guest on a show like this, like we just had with Scott, you want something that maybe you don't already know. And my issue is that when we have a guest on and they tell us, they give us these either or answers that sound like, you're typing in to ChatGPT, it tends to irritate me. Because I think, Tim, if you're watching a guest on Arkansas, which we'll have later, you want to learn something. You want to know something other than what you already know. And too often you have a guest on who is just afraid to give an opinion. Why? I don't know. I've never understood why people that cover teams think an opinion is going to have them lose their seat at the table, but they do.
7: Well, Paul, whenever you do have the interview with the guy from Arkansas, the phrase institutional apathy sticks in my mind about Arkansas's football. And I'm wondering, I always wonder, and I've said it before, why do they keep Hunter Yurecek? Is the place so messed up that they just can't do without him? Or what is going on there? And maybe somebody can show some light on that.
15: Well, Tim, I don't have the answer to that. I've been pretty opinionated on Yurecek, as you well know. I don't know the president or the chancellor at Arkansas, what he or she feels about it, but we'll find out. Thanks for the call. Appreciate it. We're up against the break. We have a lot happening here on a Friday afternoon. Ryan McGee joining us next.
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0: live. 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
8: Clorox disinfecting wipes. Kills 99.9% of germs. Without smelling like it. Clorox. Clean feels good. 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

0: Live. Fight like hell. And when you get too tired to fight, let somebody else fight for you. That's what you say to me, say to me,
1: 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This one's a fighter. 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

0: 11 more runs yesterday. And, you know, what they've been doing since the All-Star break, you know, nobody's the Red Sox. The Red Sox are on a heater beyond heaters. It's historically good, 26-3 in the last 29 games for the Red Sox. So take them out of the equation because they get a chance to save for an extended period of time, a month plus. They're the best team in baseball, and they're it. Like, everything in the rearview mirror is a little bit further behind than anybody else in baseball would like. And it's one of the most incredible turnarounds, 10 games under 500 to what it is they're doing now. The Atlanta Braves, in their own little world, after June, everybody was like, okay, what's the problem? Can it be fixed? What's the problem? Is it just baseball? Whatever it might be. Well, you're on an eight-game streak where you've won it in a bunch of different ways, including better starting pitching for the last handful of days post-trade deadline. And you've also given your bullpen an opportunity, and you've hit some home runs, and everybody looks around and you go, oh, you know what this is? This is 25 games over 500. 25 games over 500.
1: Mm-hmm.
0: That is an incredible number at any time of the year, let alone with a couple of months left to play. You just hope that what we see now, this version of them, is the one that sticks around often enough where you go, this team can beat anybody in the postseason.
1: Yeah, and it's been great since the...
2: 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Regular programming will resume at the end of this event. Thanks for listening. This station is currently airing a special live broadcast. Regular programming will resume at the end of this event.